I'd like to leave this town. 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

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My Ernest Tubb was playing that waltz. 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They got together, so I guess you could say I am Texas made. Yeah, Texas made, that's what I am. Living my life in the promised land. I grew up in the East Texas Pines. Now I make my living on hill country time. It don't matter where you go, you sure to find people that you want to know. Look us up on a Saturday night in a Texas dance hall, it's quite a sight. The music you hear is sure to amaze. We call it Texas Made.

Some folks say it's a state of mind. Around here, it's a way of life. We got guns, barbecue, and some ice cold beer. A howdy and y'all friendly atmosphere. That's life in a Lone Star State. We call it Texas made. Yeah, Texas made, that's what I am. Red River to the Rio Grande. I grew up in the East Texas Pines. Now I make my living on hill country time. It don't matter where you go, you sure to find people that you want to know. Look us up on a Saturday night in a Texas dance hall, it's quite a sight. The music you hear is gonna be sure to amaze. We call it Texas made. That's right, it's Texas made. We are Texas made. This here is Texas made.

0: Yeah.
1: 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Never saw the winter rolling on. I never thought it would end in a second. A burnout smoking wreck. 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

0: Two parades meet on the street. One went to walls and wars. One went to love and peace. I took the road less travelled, and I'm still here to speak. Two parades pass by my street, one a military culture with instruments of doom and defeat, the other exultant with this happiness of which I speak. I took the smiling path and feel blessed by who we are and what we feel and see. Two marchers strode up my Austin streets, one in uniform, silent and obedient, the other a raggle-taggle band of colour-filled gypsies, rainbow-curved and deliciously sweet. I took the curving path and avoided all the IEDs. Two paths present themselves for our attention. One is death, which I almost forgot to mention. The other is life, beaming like this community radio station. Community, of course, volunteer, small, precious and autonomous. You are that path. I am grateful to walk with you in peace and harmony and civilian culture too.
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two, three. 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Headed southeast in the silence, down in a state tent. There's nothing left worth saying, so I didn't call. I'm facing every headlight, my back against the wall.

Voices, information, on the wall, the cross and the apparition. This is the dying defense mechanism.

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sound boring? It wasn't. It wasn't spectacular either. It was just good.

Lace up your sneakers, because the NBA Jam Tournament Edition is a whole new world of hard-hitting hoop action. Now, for the first of our secret codes, oh, wait a minute, before I do that, this is very important. These secret codes must be entered after you've selected your team and you're on the tonight's matchup screen, okay? Very important. Boggle, boggle.

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When I was a kid, I used to draw airplanes with stars and bars shooting down airplanes adorned with hammers and sickles. I bought 100 water guns so I could save the world, saving my lunch money and stealing my father's quarters, dimes, and nickels. I discovered religion watching Luke Skywalker rescue Princess Leia and destroying the Death Star by letting go and closing his eyes.

listening to songs about trains and feeling the rush of wonder at the possibility that the world was infinite and accessible all at the same time. And then it was songs about highways and Born to Be Wild and Little Red Corvette, and the road went on forever in my mind. But now it's clogged bumper to bumper with stinking SUVs and two-story pickup trucks that could drive over anything except the two-story pickup truck right in front of it. Now even the highways look the same. Starbucks and 7-Elevens and Walmarts jam the feeder roads. We don't live around this mess, we live under it.

speeds by at 100 deaths an hour, and everyone wants to pull off the crime of the century. Steal $200 gazillion, enough to buy myself an island and build a real honest-to-God train on it for no one but me. And get away with it. Get away with it. We Americans are freedom-loving people, and nothing says freedom like getting away with it. We went from Billy the Kid to Richard Nixon, Enron, Exxon, O.J. Simpson. We used to dream about heroes, but now it's just how to beat the system. So where do we go to dream now? Up on the roof of the project, straining through the city lights to see if they've built golden arches on the moon yet? Self-medicated, half-sedated, trying our best to stay distracted, living life according to the TV set. Corporations owning nations, telling us don't change the station. It's the only safe way to win the human race. I wonder how the world sees us, rich beyond compare, powerful without equal.

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Well, I got my first tattoo on the very same day I first heard Mama try it. 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We made it a point to hit every joint from Fresno to Oildale. We're not sniffing around, headed straight uptown for a big dog record deal. 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

two, three. One hand on a wheel and one out on the wind. Headed southeast in silence down in a state 10. There's nothing left worth saying, so I didn't call. My face in every headlight, my back against the wall.

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0: Two parades meet on the street. 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I took the road less traveled, and I'm still here to speak. Two parades pass by my street, one a military culture with instruments of doom and defeat, the other exultant with this happiness of which I speak. I took the smiling path and feel blessed by who we are and what we feel and see. Two marchers strode up my Austin streets, one in uniform, silent and obedient, the other a raggle-taggle band of colour-filled gypsies, rainbow-curved and deliciously sweet. I took the curving path and avoided all the IEDs. Two paths present themselves for our attention. One is death, which I almost forgot to mention. The other is life, beaming like this community radio station. Community, of course, volunteer, small, precious, and autonomous. You are that path. I am grateful to walk with you in peace and harmony and civilian culture too.
1: Banana slugs racing down the field. 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
2: Good morning, Miss Pearl.
1: How's it going?
2: It's going real good.
1: Hey, Lewis.
3: Hey, good morning, Pearl.
1: Good morning. Ta-da. You know what that means,
3: we
1: right?
3: We are all in our places with bright, shiny faces.
1: I love it. Yep. If Lewis Harrison is here, that can only mean one thing. Well, fall membership drive starts today. Yes. I usually say happy Friday, but today I'll say happy membership drive, y'all.
3: We hope it'll be a happy Friday. We know it will be a happy Friday.
2: I came here to eat donuts and raise money for Co-op, and I'm all out of donuts. So let's get started.
1: All right, let's do it. Let's do it. But you left some for the people who want to stop by, right?
2: Okay.
1: All right.
3: If we have donuts, we know it's a membership drive.
1: I brought some homemade pecan treats to y'all.
2: Ooh.
1: So there's just a little temptation.
2: I may have to go peruse those.
1: Uh-huh. Feel free. Feel free. My gift. Ooh. My gift. All right. I'm Miss Pearl, and this is Pearl General Store. And we're here every Friday, just about every Friday. And Boots is flying on in today. So he's not here at Pearl's today, this morning, but he will be here.
2: Well, hopefully, yes. Hopefully he'll be with us next week.
1: Yeah. Missing him. Anyway, day one of fall drive. It's your chance to become part of the signal. That's our theme for this membership drive. Be a part of the signal.
3: Yeah.
1: Yeah.
3: And you can be a part of that signal if you call 512-472-5667. Who wants to be first?
1: Or online at koop.org.
3: Yes.
2: It's quick. It's easy.
1: Yeah.
2: And sustainers keep us going around the calendar year.
1: That's right.
2: 512-472-5667 or head to that website, koop.org.
1: Let's get the signal pointed in the right direction, shall we?
3: Yeah. Who wants to be first?
1: Who wants to be first? That's right.
3: Who's on first?
2: We have celebrity phone answers. Miss Buttercup is there waiting for your call, and so is DJ Salty Cracker.
1: Oh, that's right. Saltine's in the building, along with Buttercup. No, that's right. That's right. Nice haircut, pal.
4: Thanks. Hey, I got an announcement at 10 o'clock.
3: Okay.
1: We got a what?
3: Announcement at 10.
1: Oh, we got an announcement. Oh boy. A new haircut and an announcement. All right. There's so much to stay tuned for this morning, y'all. It's very, very exciting. Very exciting down here. All right, let's, you know, we like to dance. I like to dance here. You've seen me do it a thousand times.
3: Yeah.
1: And I have a lot of listeners who like to dance to, you know, country music for the most part. And all kinds of music, I guess.
2: You play natural two-stepping
1: like
2: music.
1: Yeah. Shuffle.
2: Mm-hmm.
1: So we're going to play a few songs about dancing and then maybe some dance music after that. We're going to get started with some Johnny Rodriguez this morning. That sounds all right to y'all?
2: Sounds good to me.
3: Yeah.
1: Dance with me. Dance with me, baby, just one more time. Just one more time. 512-472-566. One more time for this year anyways. Well,

0: Dance Hall Girl. Oh, Texas Dance Hall Girl, actually. That's Justin Tubb. You know, I'm going to send that out to Boots. Boots loves that song. He really likes the Johnny Bush version of it, which I do as well. But Justin Tubb wrote that song, so I figured I'd just let him sing it.
1: Uh-huh. Justin right? Tubb.
0: Yep. Texas Dance Hall Girl. That comes from Traveling Singing Man.
1: We were playing Justin on the radio yesterday. I was looking back to see if you was looking back at me. We were doing country duets.
0: Oh, yeah. That's a good one.
1: It's a theme I borrowed from Lynn Brown long ago.
0: That's a good one. Yep. Yeah, I love it.
2: And there was plenty more of where that came from.
1: We could keep on doing those.
2: Oh, yeah.
0: Where do you tune in that tells you who wrote the song?
1: Right
0: here. Just saying.
2: Hey, we need you to call 512-472-5667 and do it now. You can talk to one of our celebrity operators. You can talk to Miss Pearl.
0: You can talk to me,
2: too. The phone is ringing right now. Somebody has called 512-472-5667, but we still have another phone free. So make that call. You could talk to DJ Salty Cracker or Miss Buttercup.
0: Music to my ears.
2: Now's your chance.
0: Before that, Gene Shepherd singing a song called Go On With Your Dancing. That comes from Heartaches and Tears out in 1972. Love it. Love it.
2: Oh, yeah.
0: Gene Shepherd, she's a peach, isn't she? Dark, just cute as ever.
1: Yeah.
0: Okay, and before that, we got started out with Johnny Rodriguez singing Dance With Me. Dance With Me just one more time. Just one more time this year, y'all. Come on.
1: Yeah.
0: Dance With Me.
1: We started off with
0: Diamond Dance.
1: Yeah, that was.
0: Remember that song?
1: That was a nice waltz.
0: Yeah, it was.
1: From Johnny Rod.
0: That comes from my third album. How's that for a title? What do you want to call it? Let's just call it my third album. All right.
1: I had a friend who, he asked Johnny Bush, he said, Johnny, did you hear my last record? And Johnny says, I hope so.
0: Wow. All right, you're right here at Pearl's General Store. That's what you heard. And we are happily kicking off the fall membership drive today. And it's your first chance to become part of the Signal. That's what we're talking about, this membership drive, being a part of the Signal. And you guys, the logo for the T-shirt is so cool.
1: You're going to want one of these.
0: You're
1: going to
0: want one of these. I mean, I know everybody says, well, I have so many shirts, but this was really... it's really different. It's very beautiful.
2: It's a psychedelic workshop.
0: Yes. Yeah. Yeah. Designed by a co-op volunteer.
1: Yes. So, Grace
2: volunteer.
1: From the
2: Clear.
0: That's right. The lovely. Lovely.
2: We are all volunteers.
0: We are. We are. But it's your chance and become part of the Signal. We got to point the Signal in the right direction. And this is a great nonprofit community to be a part of always. So... if you haven't made the decision to do it, I think today seems like the perfect time.
1: There's a lot that makes this radio station unique. And one of the greatest things is that every voice you hear is a volunteer just like us. And not only are we volunteers, we are often contributors. I know I am.
0: Sure.
1: And you'll be happy to become a part of this because what we do for the love of the music. And it's not some... algorithm or some AI bot that's choosing what you're going to hear. It's us because we love what we're doing and we're bringing it to you we're finding, collecting, and sharing this music ourselves.
0: Yeah. Yeah. Uh-huh. Yeah, I'm looking for intelligence every day, but listen, it's not artificial. That's but one of his favorite games during this program is to try to Shazam the songs I play. I'm like, good luck with that.
1: Yeah.
0: And no, it finds a lot of them, but a lot of them it doesn't. So I'm like, if they can't find it, how are they going to, they can't put it on your playlist. Only we can do that.
1: A lot of co-op DJs can stump Shazam.
0: Yeah.
1: Yep.
0: That's bragging rights, right?
1: Yeah.
0: All right. Listen to a message real quick. Right here at Pearl's General Store. We'll be right back and we're going to play some Bobby Helms.
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0: Smith. Just a little single out there on Warner Brothers. And then we got started out with Bobby Helms singing a song called Dance With Me. Come dance with me.
1: Yeah.
0: Yeah.
1: You're always two-stepping here in the studio.
0: I know.
1: Yeah. And quite a dancer, too.
0: Well, thank you. That's come from an album called This Song's For You, I think. I think on that one. Anyway, we're just talking about dancing because, I don't know, we like to talk about dancing and play music that's good to dance to and stuff. And plus, we're trying to partner up with you guys, you know?
2: Yeah. Well, you know,
0: it's kind of like dancing, you know?
2: We used to ask people to dance on over to the telephone.
0: Oh, we still
2: but
0: can.
2: Now you've got your phone in your hand, so well, just look yeah, down at your true, hand and true. Go 512-472-5667.
0: Don't drop it. Don't drop it.
2: No, don't.
0: Yeah, that's a good idea. 512-472-5667, right on. Or online at kop.org.
2: Irving Berlin wrote, let's face the music and dance. So let's come on, let's face that music and let's dance to the phone and dance either to the phone or over to the phone and make that call. 512-472-5667. You tune in, Miss Pearl, every Friday morning from 9 to 11. You enjoy the show. She does a terrific job. You acknowledge that. And now you have a chance to acknowledge it by making a pledge to the station. You'll notice we're not asking you to reach a certain level. You can pledge whatever you want. Now, if you do pledge $100, which can be either a lump sum or can be through automatic withdrawal each
0: sure.
2: month, you're becoming a sustainer. You can get a T-shirt. Now, if you want to pledge even up to $175, you can get a co-op T-shirt and a pair of co-op socks.
0: And they're cool.
2: They are. They are. But they're cool now, but they'll be warm in the winter.
0: True. It's yeah. true. Yeah. Good point, Lewis. Thank you.
2: Assuming we have winter anymore.
0: Thank you. Yeah.
1: You'll also have access to the digital download that Rush puts together from all of the live performances. It doesn't have them all, but the standout live performances. And you do have a lot of live performances.
0: I do.
1: Here on your show, some of the finest musicians of Austin and who come around town.
0: Mm-hmm.
1: I've seen some amazing.
0: We just had a Nashvillian here.
1: We sure did.
0: A few weeks ago.
1: He was awesome.
0: Yeah,
1: what
0: Cliff
1: a great
0: Westfall
1: singer.
0: Was great.
2: And
0: he sure
2: we had Pamela Allen and Company on the Land of Rhythm and Pleasure. And they were terrific.
1: Oh, she's a wonderful blues soul singer. Yes.
2: Wonderful, yeah.
0: Yeah, we've had lots of really fun live music up here. So fun. Yes. It's quite a pleasure and a treat. 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
1: I sure did. 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
0: Yep.
1: And then that's when I would call in.
2: Yeah.
1: And we are so fortunate. You know, we are in the Rod Moog studio. And you can be a part of this. 512-472-5667. 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
2: Yes.
0: Oh, yes. 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
1: Okay, y'all be like Jay.
2: Yeah.
1: Y'all be like Jay. He is an icon.
2: I'm a sustainer too.
1: Yeah, be like Hurtenberger. Be like Harrison. Yeah, be like Pearl. All right, let's listen to this song. This is a song that I have forgot I even had. It's called Texas Two-Step, and it's written by a gal that was not from Texas. She's like about from somewhere in the South. But anyway, it's a pretty good song. Texas Two-Step, and then we'll hear some John Prine. So y'all keep it here, okay? 512-472-5667, or donate early. Be the first one to become part of the signal right here at Co-op Radio at Pearl's General Store.

0: All right, you were getting three songs for a while, but I can only play you two songs. And then I got to tell you again that it's membership drive, fall membership drive 2026. Doesn't really feel like fall.
1: It doesn't. It's just about 100 degrees, but
2: yeah,
1: it's still good weather for you to call 512-472-5667. It's too hot outside, too humid. But here in the air conditioning, it's good phone dialing weather.
0: Yes, it is. It is. And if you do get out and about and you want to come by, we have donuts and treats and coffee. I might could rustle up a taco. Yeah. And
1: we've got all kind of good stuff for you.
0: Well, hey, the drive-by donation. We'll take it. We'll take it. Yeah.
2: A taco? Don't promise what you can't deliver.
0: We definitely have the other. All right. That was John Prine, of course. Doing a song called I Just Want to Dance with You.
1: Yeah. We want to thank our food donors. Today, we have Jew Boy Burgers, and they contribute all the time. They are friends of Co-op. And let's see, also Bambino. Is doing the dinner. So big thank you to all our food donors. But today, we're reaching out to you, the listener. 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But Co-op brings together people who love their music. And I get approached by people out there who are listeners, and they absolutely love what we do. And you can be a part of that when you call 512-472-5667. 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We bring folks together that have a passion for the music and love to share what we do.
2: Yes. Yeah. Be a part of the community. That is basically what we're asking. 512-472-5667.
0: Don't forget our great new theme. 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
2: 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We are volunteers. We want to share this music. We love this music, and we want you to know it as well.
0: Yes.
2: And you can help us out. You can help us out a great deal because we're not asking for a specific amount. If a small amount is what you can afford, it certainly helps. If a large amount is what you can afford, well, that helps too.
0: Exactly.
2: Yeah.
0: Yeah, I Just Want to Dance with You, John Prine. I'm pretty sure George Strait had a real big hit with that song, but John Prine wrote it with another guy and put it on an album called German Afternoons in 1986. And before that, we heard from Carolyn Herring singing a song called Texas Two-Step. You're what I call reasonably attractive.
1: Hey, we have somebody to thank. I want to thank Ron. I want to thank Ron. Great. Yes.
0: Yay, Ron.
1: He's a sustainer that also made a one-time donation well. And he's enjoying the dance songs, and he hopes Pearl will scoot a boot at his birthday dance party next month.
0: Wow.
1: I bet you will.
0: He's quite a dancer. He is quite the dancer. I mean, you're spinning, it's an adventure dancing with Ron, I'll tell you that. He's taught me a lot, and I appreciate it, and thank you so much, and I appreciate your generosity as well, my friend, very, very much. All right, let me play a quick message for you. You know, my friend Sarah said she was tuning in. Well, you're going to get to hear a lot of Pearl today. Usually you hear a little bit more songs, but, you know, it's good either way, I think. Listen to this, and we'll come right on back. We got some more music for you, and hopefully some more people to thank very soon. 512-472-5667 or online at kop.org. Oh, my gosh. Dolly's here. I bet she got a drive-by.
3: On September 16th, Co-op Community Council is celebrating Dies Iseis. Dies Iseis de Septiembre, the 16th of September, is one of the most significant dates in Mexican history, marking the start of Mexico's fight for independence from Spain. In 1810, a Catholic priest named Father Hidalgo raised a banner bearing the Virgin of Guadalupe. He's remembered today as the father of Mexican independence. In the town of Dolores, he gave a rousing speech that ended in a rallying cry, El Grito de Dolores, the cry of Dolores, calling the people to rise up against Spanish rule. that moment sparked the Mexican War of Independence. 11 years later, in 1821, Mexico won, emerging free with the signing of the Treaty of Cordoba, which ended Spanish colonial rule for good. Today, Dieciséis honors that freedom, celebrating Mexican culture and the resilience of a people who fought for their independence.

0: Oh, I didn't even have my mic on. Oh, maybe you could hear me anyway. I don't know. Oh my gosh.
1: I could hear you.
0: Whoa. That was K.D. Lang. I don't play her that often, but.
1: Oh, we heard a couple from her yesterday.
2: She's such an intense singer.
0: Oh, I know.
2: Marvelous.
0: I know, marvelous.
2: Yeah.
0: Waltz me once again around the dance floor and do it now.
2: Yes.
0: Yeah. I see a parallel, you know, between saying, I want to dance with me, I want to dance with you, but I want to. It's the same. Like, let's do this together, you know?
2: Uh-huh.
0: Come dance with me. Come be a member of co-op. Come throw me some money over here at Pearls, you know? Yeah. Like Dolly just did.
1: She
0: I knew
1: did.
0: We were going to have a drive-by.
2: Yes.
0: Woohoo!
1: There's so many ways to give, but one of them is just walking right into the radio station like Dolly did.
0: She basically is like, here's some cash for the jukebox. I thank you. I'll take it.
1: A couple of quarters for the jukebox
0: and
1: to keep
0: it
1: spinning.
0: And I will use it wisely. I will use it wisely, Dolly. You know I will. And right? Without a doubt.
2: You won't use it, and I won't use it, but the station will use it.
0: Well, I use it to keep the jukebox going. That's what I mean. Yes.
2: Yeah.
0: Yes.
2: Yeah.
0: No, I'm not taking the money.
2: No, we want to make that
0: I'm
2: very
0: not taking
2: clear.
0: The actual money. Right. I'm just, I'm just working through co-op. I mean, I wouldn't be here spinning this music for you on this jukebox if it wasn't for the donations that you provide to keep us on the air. Just to be clear.
2: Dolly said something interesting. She noted she was getting a haircut some years ago. She was on 6th Street at a salon, and the radio was on, and she's listening to Marie Chevalier sing Yellow Submarine in French. And in French, the submarine is green, but never mind. And she's saying, what kind of station is this? Well, it turned out to be co-op. It turned out to be the lounge show.
0: Your morning,
2: and
0: man.
2: I think Dolly was hooked in the same way that we were all hooked in listening to co-op, finding out what they have, and realizing, hey, this is not commercial radio. This is not radio produced somewhere else and beamed into Austin. This is a community radio station that speaks to Austin and happily speaks to people outside of Austin and outside of Texas as well. And if you are in some area other than Austin, maybe in some other state, call us up. Give us a call right now and let us know you are listening, 512-472-5667, and let people know that you want to be part of the group as well. You don't have to be just an Austinite or a member of a suburban community around Austin. Anyone can join this station, 512-472-5667.
0: Yeah, we have some
2: part of the community.
0: Yeah, we have some beautiful, generous sustainers. We hear from occasionally in Chicago and L.A. and New York, and you know they're all over the place.
2: Yeah,
0: yeah, Colorado, our Sam's out there. Yeah, it's we got lots of folks around the country.
1: And one of the things that really makes us unique is if you really love what you're hearing and want to do this, you can come right down to the station and we show you how to become a DJ, how to work this equipment and give you the opportunity to be on the radio, to have your own show.
0: That's right. We'll train you right up.
1: That is something that is open to anyone in our community and that makes co-op unique. And DJ Salty Cracker is on the training team. I'm on the training team, but I'm also on the programming committee. So a lot of times their meetings are on the same night, so I don't get to do it as much as I love to.
2: Yeah.
1: But it is, you catch the enthusiasm of these new volunteers.
0: Yep.
1: And I highly recommend not just contributing to that, but I recommend being a part of this. Just go to the co-op webpage, look for that, how do I become a volunteer? And it's one of the best things you'll ever do.
2: And it will cost you absolutely nothing.
1: Yes.
2: It's a service.
1: We do that for our community. We show you how to become a DJ. So if you, like us, have a burning desire to share the music you love, this is how to do it.
2: Yeah.
0: That's right.
1: But first step today, call 512-472-5667. Just go to that koop.org. That donate button is right there waiting for you.
2: Yeah.
1: Yes.
0: Yeah. It's baby steps. And speaking of which, I'm going to play a song called Baby Steps. You want to hear it?
2: Sure.
1: I want to hear it.
0: This is a song you can dance to without a doubt. This is my friend Jake Penner, and he's actually going to be. I've been hanging out a lot down at Lano. So can I go there every weekend and just hear these great bands? Yeah. I was scooting a boot out there to Jay Cooker last Friday, but here. Yeah, take your first little baby step, 512, over to the phone, 512-472-5667 or online at coop.org.

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0: That's right. 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That last song you heard was Jay Cooker. Speaking of dancing, woo! You could scoot to that. Faded Lights and Lonesome People. That comes from Faded Lights out in 20 years ago, actually. Got to meet him and visit with him for a minute, and he's got two almost grown, they look really young, sons playing in his band, so that's fun for them to do, and It was really, really a great time. And before that, we heard from Jake Penrod singing a song called Baby Steps. That's right. You think about it, you're considering, you're thinking, I don't know if I have, what does my budget look like?
2: Yeah.
0: Do I listen? Do I love this? Yep, it's time. It's time. Yeah, there's little baby steps over to the phone. And it is a big decision. I mean, it really is kind of a big decision. As many things as could use your monetary help. I know that. You know, I know that. There's lots of good places to give. That's for sure. I could, everywhere. So making the decision to do it is a big one. And if you find your way to make that today to donate to Co-op Radio, we sure would appreciate it. And we know that it's a big deal to you. And believe you me, it's a big deal to us.
2: Yeah.
0: 512-472-5667 or online at coop.org.
2: We would love to have a new member.
0: Yes.
2: If you've been listening to this station, enjoying the station, enjoying what Miss Pearl does, enjoying, say, what Jeff Keane does, following the show, and on, if you enjoy what Melinda B. does with the Africa Express, and on throughout the day and then throughout the week, and you haven't become a member yet, take that baby step. Please take that baby step and call us now at 512-472-5667. Seriously, you will be glad you did.
0: I think my friend Bob of the Oregon type, we used to just call him Oregon Bob, but anyway, I think he took a step in an opposite direction and donated online. Usually we hear from him on the phone, and he was probably still first. It probably came in before we even started.
3: I'm looking at it right now. It says good morning, y'all, and we say good morning to you.
0: Good morning.
3: And a big thank you. As well as Mark and Kim, a very generous one-time donation.
0: I was just talking about them because they're from Chicagoland area.
3: Okay.
0: Did you hear me saying my friend's from Chicago? See?
3: Uh-huh.
0: Did you hear me talking to you? Wow. If you did, that's pretty spectacular service right there, isn't it?
3: And Mark and Kim say they love the General Store and KOOP.
0: That's right.
3: Oh. Yeah. KOOP loves you.
0: What's not to love, y'all? What is not to love?
3: And KOOP loves you back.
2: Yes.
0: You know, and I think, and I listen to a lot of community radio, and I think that Co-op, I don't know if I'm not going to say it's the only one, but it's right up there that our daily programming is really, really good. But I think our membership programming is really fun too. You know, you can tell that we're all in it together and having fun and not, you know. I mean, I think it's a blast raising money for this joint. It's great.
2: It is.
0: And
2: it,
0: seeing all our friends, it's wonderful.
3: It is. It's a wonderful time being down here amongst your fellow programmers. You're just having fun, and we're getting to talk to you and hear from you. That means a lot to us.
0: It sure does. Yeah. It sure does. It really, really does. All right. So we got thank you so much to Mark and Kim and Bob. And somebody else was, Ron the dancer.
3: Right. And Dolly walked in.
0: That's right. How could I possibly leave that out?
3: So before you start the next song, we do have a goal today of $1,500. And we are well on our way, but you could be the one that gets us to that goal. When you call 512-472-5667, your contribution counts to keeping us and community radio going.
2: Yeah.
0: Yep. Okay. Thanks a lot to everybody. Let's keep it going. I previewed this song to Lewis Harrison earlier.
3: Oh, yeah.
0: So he knows what's coming.
3: Come on, Toots.
0: Come on, Toots. Get them on, baby,
3: it's
0: right
3: a dance
0: now.
3: And boots.
0: That's right. That's right. Here we go.

0: And don't be slow.
1: Rock your baby all night
0: long. Rock your baby all night long.
1: Happy birthday.
0: Happy birthday to Rosie. To Rosie Flores.
1: The Rockabilly Philly herself.
0: Rockabilly Philly. What a treasure.
1: Yeah.
0: We
1: are so fortunate here in Austin. The music we have around us all the time, you know, it's an embarrassment of riches that we have here in town.
0: I saw Rosie over at the Chuck Prophet show, and I go see Rosie, of course, to go see Rosie play music, right? And I was telling somebody about her recently who wasn't unaware. I said, listen, I won't give away her age, but she's been doing it for a long time. And she got that Telecaster, and she plays it like she always has, just fantastic. But then I see her at a show where she's just a fan going to see a show. I love that.
1: Oh, yes.
0: You know, because part of the reason she's so great is because she's continued to be a huge fan of music and other musicians, as well as, you know, doing her own job, which I think is an outstanding thing to say about somebody,
1: You know, she also has played at some of the co-op birthday bashes.
0: Yeah.
1: So we have to wish her a happy birthday,
0: happy birthday.
1: Yeah.
0: Happy. And donated monetarily as well, I'll just say. So thanks, Rosie. Yeah.
1: Yep.
0: Happy birthday.
1: A big part of what...
0: We love you, darling.
1: What it takes... It's 30, going on 32 years will be the birthday, upcoming birthday.
0: That's right.
1: So
0: that's
1: if you want to help us get to that birthday, call us, 512-472-5667.
0: Or donate online at coop.org. Yep, that actually comes from that album, Rockabilly Philly. You probably knew that. 1995.
1: High tone years.
0: Can you believe it?
1: Yeah.
0: Man. And then, of course, Frank Sinatra before that. Come Dance With Me. 1958. And you're right.
2: It still sounds brand new.
0: It does. Yeah. I agree 100%.
2: So come on, cutes. Put on those Basie boots and call us at 512-472-5667. Rosie Flores, Frank Sinatra, in perfect harmony and perfect company with each other. Tune in to Co-op and you don't know what's coming up, who's coming up next.
0: Yeah.
2: Such variety.
0: Speaking of, you were talking about Co-op being a uniter of people and things, and I think that's part of our programming goals, too. Excuse me.
2: I've been there.
0: Ragweed. You know, is to find, it's like you say, who, you know, music that you wouldn't think, you know, it's like it's different genres, right? But it still goes together. It goes together great, right? That's one of the things I love to do when I'm like, you know, pouring over these playlists is to say,
1: you know,
0: we have to put these songs in the right order, you know, and Boots will say, do you think it matters? I'm like, of course it matters. Are you kidding?
1: Yes.
0: Does it matter? Of course it matters.
1: Well, if you're a longtime co-op listener, Friday mornings was Country Roots with Len Brown, and he always started with a theme. And we have carried on that tradition. Pearl carries on that tradition with the dance theme today.
0: Mm-hmm.
1: Yesterday was Country Duets and Cole Porter Country. And what we love about doing those themes is it takes us into some new territory.
0: Mm-hmm.
1: It makes us think about playing things that you would not have thought would have gone on your show. But
0: it
1: fits in that theme.
2: It does go together. And we're pointing this out. And we know something else, too. There are people this morning who are hearing Frank Sinatra's Come Dance With Me for the very first time. They're getting introduced to that and saying for Rosie Flores, rock your baby all night long.
0: Rock your baby all night long.
2: So come on, rock with us here at this station. We are introducing many people to some music they might not have an opportunity to hear because you're not going to hear this stuff on commercial radio. Face it, that's not the way the direction goes these days for commercial radio.
0: Yeah.
2: But we are not commercial radio. We are volunteer run. Volunteer staffed, at least regarding the air staff, we do have some management that is paid a little, probably far too little. but we need you. We need you to become part of this community. Frank Sinatra, there's a line in the song Cheek to Cheek, which reminds me of Irving Berlin, who wrote Cheek to Cheek. Berlin also wrote a song called Let's Face the Music and Dance. Come dance with me. I want my arms about you. The charms about you will carry us through. Yeah. So turn on the charm, folks. Make that call. 512-472-5667. Boy, if we could get 2-3 new members this morning, we would feel we got our job done. If we could get a business membership this morning, a new business membership, boy, that would be terrific.
1: That would take us right to our goal.
2: It would.
1: But you can get us closer to our goal, just as Boots did. You know, Boots is already a sustainer, but he added a one-time donation.
0: He did.
1: A very generous. He's listening. He's already a sustainer. He made an additional one-time donation. He says hi to Lewis, Tim, and Pearl.
2: Well, hello, right back.
1: He enjoys today's shows, and he'll see us next week. He'll be right here.
0: I love you,
1: us.
0: Boots. Thank okay. you so much.
1: Someone
0: Thank you so much.
2: Is he pledging from the plane? Or?
1: He's going to, I don't know when he's going to get on that plane. Maybe he'll send me a text
2: and let me
1: know. I
2: thought maybe he was pledging from the plane. That would have been cool.
1: Hey, we've got somebody
0: that.
1: Here with us.
0: Saltine.
3: Am I on?
2: Yes.
0: You're on.
2: Yeah.
0: You're on. You're always on.
3: I needed some volume in my headset. Come dance with me.
2: Yes.
3: My first CD I bought when I was probably 18 years old.
2: Well, good for you.
3: Yeah. I've had that. It's been in my repertoire for, I don't want to say how long.
2: Well, I'd say CDs came in the late 80s.
3: Mm-hmm.
2: I think so. Do the math.
3: Or don't do the math. I just wanted to say thanks for letting me come on here. Both Kinds of Music is on at 3:30 today. Mm-hmm. I have the band Mayu and Broussard joining me live in studio for Membership Drive.
0: Fun.
3: They have a new single out today and celebrating by having them come in the studio and do that.
2: Cool.
0: How fun.
3: Yeah, and I'm also on the phones back there. I know it's easy to go to kop.org, but make me sweat. Put me to work back there.
0: Put him to work.
3: 512-472-5667.
0: Salty Cracker helped me made my first reel ever. So if you're on the old Instagram, yeah, you can find it there.
3: I take no credit.
0: Right now, I think.
3: Yeah, it's up there. It's up.
0: Oh, it's up there. Mm-hmm. It's up there. You
2: Make
0: can check out my lucky scarves on the reel, y'all, if you want to see it.
2: Make that call and talk to a genuine co-op celebrity, Salty Cracker or Miss Buttercup. Take your choice.
0: Nothing artificial. They're just super intelligent
2: as they are. They are.
0: Okay.
2: They're here at your friendly neighborhood radio station.
0: That's right.
2: And they're here for you.
0: That's
2: Please
0: right.
2: be here for us.
0: All right. So I was thinking, should we do two more dance songs?
2: Why
0: or should,
2: not?
0: Or should okay. we turn it around? All right, let's do two more dance songs. This is a good old classic Rusty Ware. You know what's coming, right?
2: Don't
0: it make you want to dance?
2: Oh, yes.
0: You know what makes me want? Yeah, it makes me want to dance when I see that somebody's donated some more money to us. I'll tell you that.
1: Help us get to that goal. 512-472-5667.

0: The Ramones are always pretty quick, and their songs are short. It ends pretty fast. So we had Frank Sinatra and Rosie Flores. Now we had Rusty Weir and the Ramones together.
1: What next?
0: What's next?
1: Will you pull out of your bonnet?
0: I love that. I could pull it out of my boots.
1: They're made for walking.
0: That's right. Right, right. That comes from Rockets to Russia, the Ramones, 1977. Do you want to dance? You want to dance with me? Come on. 10 cents a dance, y'all. Who's saying that? Maybe that song, Carol Burnett is a version I always knew, but.
2: A lot of people covered that. Anita O'Day has a great version.
1: Doris Day.
0: Yeah, Doris Day. Yeah.
1: I'm trying. My mind's going blank. Ruth Edding originally sang it.
0: Yeah. All right. So then Rusty Weir ahead of that singing a song on Don't It Make You Want to Dance. Don't It Make You Want to Smile.
2: Yes, it does.
0: Listening to Co-op a lot of times makes me want to dance and smile at the same time. It's amazing. And I hope it does the same for you. And I know I've heard lots of comments, as you say, Mr. Hurtenberger, and people talking about the enjoyment they have listening to this great community resource that we have here at Co-op Radio. And we do it. It's people-powered, y'all. That's not a cliche. It's people-powered. You are making up the largest part of our budget. So
1: it's people-powered.
0: Thanks a lot.
1: It's not auto.
0: I'm waiting.
2: There's no algorithm or
1: algorithm.
0: There you go.
1: Yeah. It's going to happen to you too, buddy. So.
2: Yeah, right. Well, one of the things I love is we support local musicians. We spin their records. We bring them in, and I know they appreciate it.
0: Yeah. Yes.
2: And you're not going to hear them otherwise because they're not getting radio airplay. You know, a lot of the bigger radio stations have actually done away with their DJs, and it's just like what you said. It's an algorithm
1: which comes from some central source out in the middle of who knows where.
2: Yeah, telling you what you need to hear.
1: Yeah,
2: when.
0: Don't tell me what to. You're not the boss of me.
2: Right.
1: And telling you what the advertisers want you to hear.
2: And we're choosing this because we love this music.
0: I proudly

0: $1,500. We've got a little ways
1: to
0: go.
1: Who are we thanking? Who are we thanking right now?
0: Right now, we don't have one on the books, so you can be that one.
1: Oh, come on, y'all.
0: Gets us to that goal. Please call 512-472-5667. Go to that website. It's easy, it's quick, and you will be happy you did.
2: Yes, and when you go to the website, you can see our design, our T-shirt design.
0: You sure can.
1: You know, Federico's walking in the door. Let's see what he got to say right here. Okay. I think there's a message from him. I bet it's good.
2: Of course.
0: Okay. 512-472-5667.
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0: How is life on top of the world? Oh, it's looking pretty good. Looking pretty good. Be a little bit better if we had a couple more calls, but it's looking pretty good.
1: Yeah, we're getting there.
0: You know, John Howie Jr. is I'm a really big John Howie Jr. fan. His work with the $2 Pistols and after with his own band, Rosewood Bluff. And he liked my reel, so I got to play a little $2 Pistols for you. Great album, Hands Up. Came out in 2004. Yep Rock record label. Fantastic record. Great cover, great songs, great band. Just all the way around, it's great. How's life on top of the world?
2: Yeah.
0: Yep.
2: I wouldn't know.
0: Get up there, Lewis. You are the top. You're the top. You know how
2: you're
0: feels.
2: A Coolidge dollar.
0: I love it. And before that, we heard from Doug Somm. Boy, everybody loves Doug Somm. That comes from that record we were talking about that Tommy Dedamore, who we lost about a month ago, but produced and played steel on, The Return of Wayne Douglas. Also a fantastic album. I don't trust no one when it comes to my heart. So trust us. Trust us with your money, if not your heart. And if we have your heart, just throw in the money with it, because it's the best return on an investment that you can make these days right here at KOOP.
1: It sure is. And, you know, a business donation would get us to that goal of ours.
2: Mm-hmm.
1: And a couple of sustainers, we would be surpassing it. You could be the one that gets us there. But we have had a business donation.
0: We have?
1: We have.
0: We have?
1: And we are so thankful to Casino El Camino.
0: Wow.
1: And it says here, from Austin's iconic punk rock burger joint, Casino El Camino Bar and Grill, open every day from 11:30 to 2 p.m.
0: Man.
1: I've had one of those burgers.
0: Me
1: and
0: too.
1: They are awesome.
0: Fantastic. Yeah. Yes. Let me true
1: big
0: story.
1: Thank you to our business donor.
0: I've been to that place, Casino El Camino, with Beth Christman and Zoe Muth. We were all there together having a burger.
2: Uh-huh.
0: And that was probably, I don't know, that was some year, 10 years ago maybe. So thank you so much.
2: That's great.
0: That is fantastic. Yeah. Now I'm craving one of those hamburgers. Oh, my gosh, am I hungry. Wow.
1: So that really does put us within striking distance of that goal that we have today of $1,500. You could be the one that gets us there.
2: Yeah.
1: A couple of sustainers or a business donation. And a business donation is the best way to get the word out about your business.
2: Yeah.
0: And as you say, a new member would be great.
2: New members are
0: we
2: always
0: love
2: welcome.
0: To have new members, not just because of the money, but because we know that somebody else has found co-op, you know, and has, you know, decided to become part of the community, be part of the signal,
2: as we're
0: saying.
2: Yeah.
0: And that's just really energizing for us and for you as well.
2: Tell
0: so.
2: You what, you can pat yourself on the back if you're become a new member today, or if you'd like, you can come out to 38 and a half Street in beautiful Airport Boulevard, and we will pat you on your back.
0: We will. We will.
2: Miss Pearl will dance with
0: and
2: you.
0: The, I will, all day. And the boss told us we had to make a video, so Mr. Hurtenberger, you're on that task, okay?
1: Okay.
0: All right.
1: I'll figure it out.
0: Yeah, figure it out. Or we can get salty. We can do a little dance and see if he wants to. Yeah. We're cooking up all kinds of stuff, y'all. So if you want to come by, we'd love to see you. Jeff Keane is in the house. Ross is here. Salty Cracker's still here. And Ben is on the phone. So it's happening. It's happening. 512-472-5667. Listen to one more little message and we'll come back and play you something that you could probably dance to.
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0: All right. Perhaps that wasn't the best choice. We don't want to bring out the worst in you. I do love that song, though.
1: Oh, you folks bring out the best in us, though.
0: Yeah, I love that, Theo Lawrence.
2: Well, when it gets near Oktoberfest, you can bring out the worst.
1: Oh.
0: All right. Yeah, Theo Lawrence. That was recorded live. At like a big, the Toe-Rice studio. I think it's in London. Anyway, yes. If loving you is easy as making mama cry. It's great. If, you know, if the worst in you is like, I don't know, gambling and, you know, throwing money around, well then, so be it. Do it. Send it our way. 512-472-5667 or online at coop.org. And before that, well, that was the Derailers singing the title track of Jackpot. That's more
2: like
0: it.
2: Which we hope we are hitting. Yes. And we will with your help when you call 512-472-5667.
0: Yeah, that's the direction we're going. Yeah. Speaking of directions, where I was saying, our theme, be part of the signal. We're going to get this signal going in the right direction, which it is. Are you picking us up? I think our signal is pretty strong. Yeah, and become part of that signal, part of the community, part of the giant group of generous folks who make this radio possible every day.
2: And thanks to the internet, the community is worldwide.
0: Worldwide, you're right. Yeah. You're right, you're right. There's a lot of, as you said earlier, Mr. Hurtenberger, there's sure a lot of things getting your attention right now and asking for donations right now, and very solid other nonprofits that need your money, I'm sure, you know, as well. But it's sometimes hard to decide. And when you sit and think about what brings you joy and, you know, what form of entertainment is with you every day and improves your life, I think you'll find that co-op is a part of that, and that becoming a member is pretty easy, really. And I mean, it's a big deal to spend your money. You got to spend your money wisely, but I don't think we've ever had anybody say
2: nobody's ever asked for their money back.
0: Nobody's ever asked for their money back. So.
1: Well, even if you're a first-time listener like Daniel is, he's a first-time listener. He said thanks for the good tunes, and he donated. And
3: thank
1: just
3: you,
1: as a first-time listener.
0: Congratulations.
2: So whether we got that business membership and we got the new listener, both of which we were hoping for. But how about another
0: Wow. Thank you so much. I mean, that really means a lot.
1: It sure does.
3: Yeah.
0: Daniel.
1: And this is a way to make your money go toward real goodness, goodness that comes back to your ears.
0: And darn fine radio, too, right?
1: Oh, yes.
0: Darn fine radio. Yes. Thank you so much. That's very, very, as what does Ernest Tubbs say? Much obliged.
1: Much obliged. Thank you. Thank you. 512-472-5667 or head to that website, koop.org. We are in the old home stretch. You can get us to that goal.
0: I was trying to find this song. Here we go. I found it. You can dance to this all day. Plus, this is how we feel too. Anytime, anywhere, I'll be there.

0: Wow. He was excited. We're excited. We're excited. That's Tommy Alverson, who was a great human, man. We lost him about 9 months ago. Anytime, anywhere. That comes from Heroes and Friends. Anytime, anywhere, I'll be there. I'll be there. Just call me.
1: Anytime, anywhere, you are with Co-op, and Co-op is with you. 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
0: Well, I got to say that again. You are with Co-op, and Co-op is with you.
1: Yes.
0: I love it.
1: That sums it up.
0: I love it.
1: Yeah.
0: You're with Co-op, and Co-op is with you. Always. 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
2: And just once again, I want to thank all the folks who are already sustainers and the folks who we've heard from today, Ron and Dolly, Mark, Kim, Robert, Boots, Casino, El Camino, Daniel. Thank you, everyone. 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
0: That's right. And he's got Ross over there. And we're you know, like Federico says, we're building. We got the bricks. We're stacking them.
1: Yep.
0: You know?
1: We're laying down the base.
0: Yeah, that's right. Yeah. That's right. That's going to be a great membership drive. And thank you, everybody, for joining us and for being so generous.
1: And we do understand and we do know that today is a very difficult day. And we do greatly appreciate you.
0: Thank you, Lewis. I feel the same. Thank you so much. All right. We might not get all of it, but I feel like on a dance day, the Mavericks are just going to have to take us out.
1: Yes.
0: All right. Thanks, y'all. See you next week.
1: Thank you.

0: 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It is the first day of our fall membership drive, and I'm happy to help kick that off with my pal Ross in the studio with me today. It's not a solo show today. It's the two of us taking the helm. Yeah. We're going for it.
1: It's better together.
0: Yeah. We're going to touch on that theme a lot this hour. You'll be hearing from us. But we're going to start off the top of the show with just such a good one. This is Bobby Womack doing Fly Me to the Moon right here on your community radio station. Donate button at KOOP.org.

kept a boy who won't reach 21. Oh no. And heaven helped the man who gave that child a gun. Ain't it a shame? Heaven helped the people with their backs against the wall. Heaven help us all. Now wait a minute, I'd like to close with this.

0: Yes, that was Ray Charles from 1972 from A Message from the People called Heaven Help Us All. Such a vibe on that song.
1: That was good. That was great.
0: Thank you. Yeah, I've been digging through some old Ray Charles stuff and finding stuff that's not on the greatest hits and playing those, and it's just been a trip, a joy. And we started that set off with Bobby Womack doing Fly Me to the Moon, another vibes.
1: That was you started it off right today, Jeff.
0: I started it
1: off. That was some tasty bits.
0: We're getting lost in the sauce here on the Hot Pocket during our fall membership drive, and we really need you to call in.
1: Yeah, it's important. I'm not going to give you our full pitch right now, but we are. If you just tuned in, it's our first day of our fall membership drive. It is one of the most important times of year here for community radio here at Co-op Radio. It keeps us afloat, and it lets us do what we do every single week. Jeff's here putting in the work.
0: Putting in the work. Yeah, you too, Ross. We're all putting in the work here, and we're your friends and neighbors. This is your community. This is the sound of your community. You don't get this from
1: anywhere, really. I mean, yeah. It's literally the members of your community volunteering their time to curate all of the music that they love, all of the local programming and news and public affairs shows that we have during the day. They're putting in work every week, and they're not getting paid to do this. This is because they think it's important for the community, and they are members of your community. And there's something, I don't know, something really special and magical about it. It feels like a rare thing that if it didn't exist, they wouldn't let us have it today, you know?
0: I agree. Like libraries.
1: Yeah, you know? Exactly. Exactly. Don't get me started on libraries. Love them to death. Yeah.
0: So call in 512-472-5667. Or if you're listening on our streaming player, there's a donate button there that'll take you right where you need to be.
1: Yeah. And that website is koop.org. And we've got some special folks there. If you want to call, you want to go a little old school, you want to hear a voice on the other end of that line, we've got DJ Salty Cracker and Ben, I believe, working their phones right now, and they're just waiting. They're thirsty.
0: Yeah, call in now, check the website. And Ross, it looks like we're turning it up to 11. It is 11 across the board, and it's time for the Hot Pocket Weather Report, where you're seeing it live here, Ross. I open up my weather app and tell everybody what I see. And right now, looks like it's 88 degrees and partly sunny in Austin. Going to be a high of 97. Seems like false fall is here.
1: Yeah.
0: It's cooling down. And we got a 55% chance of thunder showers today. That's exciting.
1: Ooh.
0: Clear skies tomorrow, high of 103. Chance of thunderstorms again on Sunday, high of 101. So stay cool this weekend.
1: Yeah, stay cool. But right here, the Hot Pocket's keeping it hot.
0: That's right. And
1: it's a sensual weather report.
0: Yeah, and the Hot Pocket Weather Report, this is local reporting. You know, we're standing right outside where you're living.
1: Yeah.
0: Telling you what the weather's like.
1: We're looking out that window and we're saying, this is what it looks like.
0: This is what it looks like.
1: I don't care what that app said. No, I'm just kidding. That was all real. It was a real weather report.
0: Yeah.
1: Yeah.
0: So, call in 512-472-5667 and enjoy this one.

0: Have you ever heard a better Hey Jude cover than Wilson Pickett doing it? That one is incredible. From 1968. And before that, you heard Soulful Strut. That was the Young Holt Unlimited. Also from 1968.
1: Yeah, and that's a great track. I actually knew the original of that by Barbara Acklin, and it's great. Honestly, I feel out of the loop, and I'm learning things today because I didn't really know that instrumental version, which apparently was more popular than the version that I know. But but it's great. They're both amazing. Absolutely love the vibe on that one.
0: And we are here in our fall membership drive. You're with me, Jeff Keen, on the Hot Pocket, and Ross.
1: I go by many pseudonyms these days.
0: Let me see if I can name them. Rossy Boy. You got DJ Scrimshaw.
1: Oh yeah, I forgot about that
0: DJ Razzle Dazzle.
1: Oh yeah, that one too. Man, I got to bring some of those back. I got DJ Deep Dish as well.
0: Oh yeah, that's a good one.
1: Bringing you another deep cut.
0: And I'm just Jeff.
1: Well, I was just Ross, and now I'm an amalgamation of many things. And that's, you know, that's a beautiful thing. I only get to do that here. I don't do that. If I did that in my normal life to the people I saw and changed who I was all the time, they would think I was insane.
0: Yeah.
1: But here on the radio, okay, you can be whoever you want to be.
0: It's encouraged.
1: Yeah. And the cool thing too is here at Co-op, anybody can do that. You can be a nobody like me, and you can come in here and you can sign up, and they will show you all of the way, the art of the radio. Mm-hmm. And you could be on the air as well. It's a cool place. It's an extremely rare and cool thing. I'm not going to harp on it too much, but it's magical and it's beautiful. And you're here, so obviously you care about it too.
0: I do care about it.
1: Yeah.
0: Yeah. It's great. I have always wanted to be a part of radio, and just the fact that I walked in and Co-op trained me how to do all this stuff.
1: Yeah.
0: And same with Ross. It's a community service that Co-op provides.
1: Yeah.
0: And the one thing we ask is that for the help of our community.
1: Yeah. And we need your help. It is a large, I would say, the most important part of how we get to do this is with donations, like listeners from like you. And it's
0: and
1: important.
0: Don't forget the business donations, business members.
1: That's true. Business members, they can also do it. Yeah. There's a lot of ways to get involved. So even if you're not just a Joe Schmo like me, you can still give as a business, and there's a lot of ways. It all keeps it flowing. It all keeps it going. And without it, this magical thing doesn't happen. So, you know, put a ring on it, folks.
0: Yeah.
1: Why don't you make it official? Go to the website at koop.org. You can make a donation there very, very easily. I myself am a sustainer on there and did it that way. But you can also call into 512-472-5667 to make a donation. And we've got Ben and DJ Salty Cracker waiting at the phones. So give them a ring.
0: Call in now.

0: And we're back right here on your community radio station. You are listening to the Hot Pockets. I'm here with my buddy Ross. And just quick go over those songs we just heard. You just heard Leon Bridges, Your Love is Electric. Last week on my show, I played the Delvin Lamar Organ Trio, and none other than Miss Pearl called me up on the phone, as you can do today. You can call on the phone. She called up and said that if I like that song, I would love Leon Bridges, Your Love is Electric, and biggity bam.
1: Yeah.
0: Here we are playing it. And before that, you heard Bobby Andy doing Games People Play. And top of the set, you heard Galt McDermott doing Duffer in F version 2. Such a funky instrumental there. Love that one.
1: Yeah, it's great. You're going all around today. You got a lot of... I know this is what you do here on the Hot Pocket, but you're jumping around and I'm loving it. It's good. A lot of different genres. It's all the same vibe, I would say.
0: It's a vibes-based show.
1: Yeah, it's a vibes-based show for sure. Jeff, a lot of people, you should know this about Jeff. A lot of people plan their show meticulously. I tend to be one of those ones. Jeff, he's on the fly here. He's going with whatever feels good in the moment.
0: I'm riding the vibe. Yeah. I'm riding the vibe.
1: Exactly.
0: A lot of times. I have a basic idea. I want to play this song, but sometimes one song will remind me of another one, or a listener will call in and be like, hey, have you ever heard this one? I was like, oh, I forgot about it. Let's play that.
1: Yeah. And as someone like me who does not tend to take recommendations and does that take requests. Well, I take recommendations. I don't take requests typically because I have it. So I've got it all planned out. That's who I am. But it's nice that there's still shows like this where you can call in and be like, oh yeah, there's a great track. And you know, if it passes muster and Jeff's feeling it, it's going on.
0: Yeah.
1: There.
0: Yeah. Yeah. I love it. I love hearing from listeners. I'm learning all sorts of stuff about music. You guys are the experts out there.
1: Like it's interactive here. You can call in, you can chat with the person that you're hearing on the radio right now. It's amazing. It's cool.
0: It's great. And call in now, 512-472-5667, or check our website, koop.org. There's a big old donate button there, and it's real easy to become a sustaining member and help a service that's your community loves and you love.
1: It's integral to the community here in Austin, I would say. Been around for a long, long time. And we've got all types of folks here. We got all types of genres of shows. It's just, I don't know. It's a special place.
0: Right.
1: And and it is the first day of our membership drive. So let's start off right, folks. We got DJ Salty Cracker and Ben back there. Salty Cracker told me he is going for a record. So you got to donate now. You got to don't make him sad. Make him sad. Yeah.
0: He wants to hear from you. Yeah. He likes to talk to people. Yeah, he's good.
1: Yeah.
0: Give him a call and let us know what we mean to you.

hotel room, where I've got me a date with Botticelli's niece. Yup, she promised that she'd be right there with me.

Coliseum. Dodging lions and wasting time. For those mighty kings of the jungle, I could hardly stand to see them.

0: That's right, Buttercup. I played a Bob Dylan song. Miss Buttercup from Roses and Thorns loves it when I do that. Personally, I feel like the station doesn't play enough Bob, and I'm going to be the one who changes that.
1: Hot takes on the Hot Pocket today.
0: Yeah. Yeah, call in and let us know what you think about Bob Dylan.
1: Yeah, it's, you know, I don't know if I feel comfortable sharing my opinions right now. They might be controversial, but, you know, there is, if you call in, if you make a donation, you know, you can give them a message to give us, and you can do the same thing on the website. You can leave a little comment, and if you're for, if you're against, let us know. This is I think this is the battle that needs to happen right now, right here.
0: Attach your message to a nice, crisp $20 bill.
1: Yeah, and you can do that. 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And before we get to the tracks real quick, I want to thank a couple donors that have been donating. 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I want to do a big thank you to Federico and Layla. Said they're proud to support the Hot Pocket Show. And also got a donation from Mira. Thank you so much for donating.
0: And means a lot. Means so much. Thanks so much, everybody.
1: Yeah, it's quality programming here. How can you not?
0: Back to the tracks. We had, before When I Paint My Masterpiece, Bob Dylan, you heard Let Them Talk. That was Little Willie John. I'd listen to that guy sing anything. That guy's amazing. And then at the top of the set, Cookie and the Cupcakes, Got You on My Mind. An absolute classic on Chess Records. And yeah, we're up to date. We are here on the Hot Pocket. I'm here with my pal Ross, and we are raising money for this beautiful station.
1: Yeah, and I'm honored to be here. This is actually the show I did the majority of my apprenticeship on when I was training to become a DJ. So it's a real special place for me. And we talked about it before. I'm not going to hark on it, but you can be involved in the radio station. You can volunteer here. You can even have your own voice on the radio. And it's a very special place for that.
0: I think you were my first apprentice, too.
1: Oh, wow.
0: Yeah, you started the whole thing.
1: I've had a couple. I think I got that late night slot, and that's anyways.
0: Well.
1: People don't care about that.
0: call us up. 512-472-5667. Let us know what you're thinking. Love to hear from you. And, you know, I'm going to play a Zombie song.
1: Do it. It's a great band.
0: It's this is one you probably all heard before, but it's... It hits every time I hear it. And it's a song that when it first came out on Odyssey and Oracle, it did nothing. It only became really? Popular years later. Yeah.
1: I had no idea about that. That's an amazing album as well.
0: It is. So, and it is the time of the season. So here you go.

0: We're back here on the Hot Pockets. My name is Jeff Keen, and we're with
1: whatever you want to call me today.
0: DJ Scrimshaw.
1: Tom,
0: with that said, you of course heard "Time of the Season," the Zombies, unforgettable, a classic. It's good every time you hear it. Admit it. And then you followed that by Rattlesnake Milk doing "Abernathy." They're a local-ish band, and that's such a good one.
1: Yeah, yeah. I've been digging everything you've been putting down today, Jeff. It's, as always, obviously. But
0: you know, it's vibes based, and I was just telling Ross a thing that I have always loved is I've always loved showing up to like a bar jukebox, picking a good set list, and watching the mood of the room change. And the radio is the same deal. I'm here sharing music that I love with you.
1: Yeah, it's the time that we get to spend together. You know, Jeff, just pulling it from the heart. That's when right. He's on here. And it's true. And you know what? I'll be the first to say, I don't dig everything you put down. But
0: sure.
1: You know what? It's a vibe and it's good. And I get exposed to a lot of good stuff on here. It's good. I don't know. We're not here to critique the Hot Pocket right now.
0: No. And please, you know, sometimes I don't even like the stuff I put down. You ever get halfway through a song and you're like, oh man, I regret this one. I've done that, but that's part of the
1: process.
0: It's part of the joy of community radio. I feel like we're living through an age where the imperfections and things really become the best parts when everything is so polished and you know.
1: I want to see warts and all.
0: Yeah, it's like the handmade things. There's the things your community brings you that are really valuable, like co-op radio. So give us a call, 512-472-5667.
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0: Mm-hmm.
1: But yeah, First Data membership drive. Help us out, folks. It's an important time for here at us at the radio station.
0: Love to hear from you. I love doing this show every week. I'm here every Friday at 11. And this has been a joy this week. Thanks for...
1: Yeah, this has been fun.
0: Yeah.
1: I've enjoyed this.
0: We are going to end a little early for the community health report coming up. And make sure to stay tuned for Melinda B. and the Africa Express coming up at noon right here on Austin's Community Radio. Couldn't do it without you. 512-472-5667 or koop.org.
1: Oh, we got a couple donations, actually. I'm sorry, Melinda. Wait. We got to talk about them. Ron, thank you. Thank you so much. He said he's got a bone to pick. The show's way too short. He said it needs to be 2 to 3 or 5 hours long. Whew, love that.
0: Thank you.
1: And also, thank you. Hot Pocket is great. Keep on going strong, co-op. Thank you so much for all the help, folks.
0: What a great way to end the show. See you next week. Stay tuned for the Africa Express.
2: 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This is Community Health Report, bringing you stories and information about health and social issues impacting Austin communities and the people who call Central Texas home. This week, we get to speak with Malat, a musician here in town, about Ethiopian New Year's in Kutatash that's happening on September 11th.
3: Kutatash, yeah, good job. That was good. So the Ethiopian calendar is obviously different than the Western calendar. The Western calendar is based off of the Gregorian calendar. And then the Ethiopian calendar is based off of the Julian calendar. Basically, you know, the rainy season ends and then it's around September 11th or 12th, if it's a leap year or not. And then the new flowers are blooming. So that's kind of the start of the new year. It is also 7 to 8 years behind this calendar, depending on what part of the year it is. It's going to be 2019. This is a holiday where like the girls are the ones, they kind of go around from home to home singing songs and getting little bits of food and treats, singing these New Year songs, get new clothes. And our clothes are like generally white cotton, like flowy things, dresses for the women, pants and shirts for the dudes. And the culture, we eat raw meat and someone, you know, slicing up little chunks and people eating that with the dips and sauces. And that's like that, you know, it's a big celebration when that happens. Coffee is always a part. And we do the thing where you just kind of sit around for hours and talk and hang out and have fun and gossip and whatever it is. There's just, you see these flowers everywhere. It's a lot of eating, a lot of celebrating, being thankful for the moments that we're in. There is community. Yeah. And it's like, we always find each other. I always say, like, if you find one, you're going to find at least two. once you find another Ethiopian, you've got someone who understands your plight and you're good, you know. It's great because also in Ethiopia there's like almost 90 languages. So, you know, it wasn't just, I didn't grow up on just English and Amharic music. I also heard all these other languages that I couldn't understand. I mean, there's a lot of people who, most people are at least bilingual, at very least, because they'll speak, you know, maybe Amharic or Tigrinya, which are the two main languages. And then a lot of times they can speak both, or they'll speak their like tribal language. My family was one of the first families that was here. And I think my parents said there were like 27 or something of them. And so to see it be a couple thousand, it's pretty cool to see. One thing that I really want to do is start documenting the stories of people in my parents' generation, because I have heard the most wild things, and you see them today and they're just your average citizen working, living, you know, trying to do the American dream thing, to go to another country, to learn another language, to understand a whole other culture, build a life, raise kids, raise a family, and then, you know, be able to see the fruits of their labor is just one of the most astonishing things I've ever seen.
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5: Hello.
4: Of International Folk Bazaar, of Be Kind Rewind.
5: I'm never here on Friday.
4: Of Geography of Sound. Am I missing one?
5: That's good.
4: Is that it?
5: Yeah, but my main beat is the International Folk Bazaar, and it's fun.
4: Yeah.
5: When we get to do shows together.
4: Yeah, it really is.
5: And I think you're going to be with me on Wednesday when I do that show.
4: And Tuesday on Be Kind Rewind.
5: Be Kind Rewind. Yeah, this is a happy time. We are very cheerful generally.
4: Yeah.
5: This is the first day of our membership drive, so we're a little, in a way, we're a little bit antsy. And, you know, I always say that when the membership drive starts, everybody's walking on the ceiling and there's Federico moving up and down the wall right now.
4: Oh my goodness.
5: With a clipboard. And we get very, very into it, but
4: yeah,
5: we also get very happy because we get to see a lot of people. And like I said, I'm not here very often on Friday. I never get to see the guys on Pot Hocket.
4: On Pot Hocket.
5: Here on Pay O Key. My name is Sim K. Jimson. This is Belinda Me.
4: You're translating.
5: Kalai Shantinyu.
4: Translating
5: what language is that called
4: to,
5: anyway?
4: That's called Co-op Membership Drive.
5: No, okay.
4: Co-op Fall Membership Drive language. That's for sure.
5: Yeah. Anyway, the Hot Pocket.
4: That's
5: it's good
4: right.
5: to be here for that.
4: Yeah. Thank you, Jeff. And of course, thank you to Miss Pearl and Tim and Lewis for throwing open the doors of the general store this morning. And starting off our membership drive day, so that's right. Today it starts fall membership drive.
5: It is. And so we would love to hear from you out there, listeners. This is the time where you recharge us. And remind me, we have a cool new theme about frequency.
4: Be a part of the signal.
5: Be a part of the signal. I need to get the wording right as I continue throughout the week and come at the listeners with that catchphrase.
4: That's right.
5: I need to get on the frequency myself.
4: The signal.
5: I am on the signal.
4: You're on the signal.
5: Right. Okay.
4: We have phone answers, a couple celebrity phone answers out there. Paul Amaya, I'm not sure who the other one is, which is embarrassing.
5: Nick, who's a new volunteer.
4: Oh, all right. Nick and Paula out there waiting.
5: Yeah, it's so great. We get
4: call.
5: To see people we've known for a long time and new people who are enthusiastic, and it's just so much fun.
4: Yeah, it honestly is a lot of fun. I love Fall Membership Drive, even though I've had a little bit of a morning here, but
5: yeah. Well, you always
4: now
5: do
4: I'm getting into it.
5: Yeah,
4: right.
5: You have Melinda, listeners, has a lot of responsibilities. You know her as the fun Africa Express lady, but boy, oh boy, she's got a lot going on in her world. And she does a lot to keep this station going, and a lot of your help directly affects Melinda's ability to do that work. 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She plays just bangers, just the whole hour of great stuff.
4: Wow. 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
4: All right. 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

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Here's William Onyebor.

0: That was William Onyebor with Fantastic Man coming out of Nigeria.
1: That was an interesting diversion. But it works for your show, which is a diversion in itself.
0: Oh, William Onyebor is fascinating. Yeah. Fascinating. Do you know anything about him?
1: Well, you might have to inform us a little bit.
0: Oh, my goodness. He, he's from Nigeria, first of all, and he made some really fantastic, like very synth, groovy records in the 70s. There's a great picture of him on one of his record covers that he has like 1,000 microphones and like synths around. Fantastic. And he opened his own record pressing plant and had his own recording studio and had a whole industry going. And then he stopped. He just stopped and converted to Christianity and stopped talking to the press, would never talk about his music. Originally would not let it be issued at all. Lueke Bopp started chasing him about it because he didn't feel it was suitable for Western, for Western audiences. And finally he let them release it. And there's a very short documentary you can find online about him. And he comes out and waves at the car and that's it.
1: And that's it.
0: Yeah.
1: Wow. So he's Nigerian?
0: He's passed away since then, but he was Nigerian.
1: Oh,
0: yeah.
1: Wow.
0: Yeah. And one of those people that I was like, I learned so much about Nigerian music and then I stumble on him and it's, one of those popular musicians and I'm like, okay. I know nothing.
1: Those two songs were bangers. And I'm kind of tired. We were dancing.
0: Yeah.
1: We were doing our dance steps to it. And man, Melinda, you always turn on Africa Express, folks, if you want to get a nice shot of adrenaline every Friday at noon.
0: I try.
1: And it just, wow. Just always so great. And there's always, I always have multiple moments when I listen to your show. Who is this? Why haven't I heard this song?
0: Well, you know what you can do if you have that moment is you can go to, you can go to KOOP.org and follow right along.
1: Yeah, because you plug in, you dutifully.
0: Yes.
1: Make sure that those get posted.
0: Yes.
1: And it's one of the assets we have thanks to our listeners.
0: Yes.
1: Who have made these efforts possible.
0: You can follow right along on the website or you can open up the player and listen right there. In fact, you can go to our website and listen to 2 weeks worth of archives of any show. Mm-hmm. I mention that in the show every week because I think that's a fantastic benefit of Co-op Radio is having the archive there for you to listen to. And that's only possible because of listeners joining in and realizing that this is something to support. This is something that is in their lives, making their lives better.
1: Mm-hmm.
0: And
1: so, everybody, this is Melinda B. of Africa Express. She was talking, but I am not Melinda B. I'm Kim J. Simpson, and I'm on Wednesdays at the International Folk Bazaar. But the thing we want to make clear during these membership drives is how crucial your support is. It's absolutely crucial. It's absolutely essential. Everything we do, all of the things that Melinda just told you about, are a result of us being busy beavers due to the funds we had available. And, we're very resourceful anyway. But boy, when we've got the funds and we've got the support of our listeners, that's the only way we have to get financial support.
0: Yeah.
1: This is it. So we need to hear from you now. This is the time. 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And as you listen to these great songs that Melinda's playing, just think about that. It's happening because of you.
0: We might have a surprise in studio song in a little, moment here. Yeah, well, I've been told that somebody's ready to go. But first, we're going to hear from, I can't do an evergreen show without the mighty, tout puissant TP Orchestra Polyrythmo out of Benin. This song is, what is this song? I can't read the computer screen. Ia Meji Kibini right now,
1: okay.
0: Right here. On the Africa Express, 512-472-5667, koop.org.
1: All right.

0: Uh-oh.
1: How long is that going to take?
0: All right. No, no, there's nothing in there because no one's keeping. Yeah. I'll just be quiet about
1: it. Well, listeners, we are on the hot mic.
0: That's right.
1: Discussing business. No, this we're discussing co-op business.
0: It's like a window into the back end.
1: That's right.
0: Right? Everybody loves behind the scenes.
1: And you hear those people chattering behind us. There's just a lot going on.
0: Yeah, there is a lot going on.
1: There's ticka, ticka, ticka, tucka, tucka, tucka.
0: I have to remember to say this, too. There are sandwiches here in the lobby, which has a lot of people out in the lobby, because we get wonderful local restaurants donate food to our volunteers to power us through the membership drive because they get hungry, and we just have chips. Have some chips, volunteers, and they start banging their silverware on the table.
1: Are you serious?
0: So we have sandwiches out there from Omerel, which look, I'm curious. I've never heard of them before.
1: Oh, they're great. They're great.
0: And we're going to go out and try those. And then also tonight, we have dinner coming in from Bambino. So thank you so much, Omerel and Bambino, for being so generous.
1: Saluti. Good support. Thank you so much. We appreciate it so much.
0: Can we thank someone else?
1: Yeah, let's. Well, we want to thank Layla, who gave a donation, calling you Melinda Queen of Africa. What? I mean,
0: all right. I just don't want to.
1: You didn't want me to say that?
0: Well,
1: I know. You don't consider yourself the Queen of Africa, but some people who listen to the show think you might as well be because you're bringing it.
0: Right.
1: You're bringing the African music. And like I said, you bring African music that does not come our way every day.
0: Well, I feel it's my privilege.
1: Way every day.
0: Well, I feel it's my privilege to get to

0: Sure, wouldn't it?
1: You know, it would, honestly. That's
0: something to think about.
1: Yeah. And wow. Then I know my friend Dolly dropped by this morning and also made a generous donation. So thank you. Thank you so much, Dolly.
0: There's all kinds of donations that happen that we don't know about. So while we're doing the show, we hear from people.
1: Yeah.
0: But then, like, you know, elsewhere in the day, and there's, you know, in the backdrop of whatever else we're doing, people are secretly making donations. And it's wonderful. It's a winning feeling when that happens.
1: It really is.
0: We feel buoyed up
1: and
0: energized.
1: People like me. They really like me.
0: Mm-hmm.
1: We had someone like pull in a like crazy hurry today and come in and be like, I have $20, and then didn't have time to tell me anything else and ran out the door again. So,
0: wow.
1: Yeah. I like that. Seems like a weird movie.
0: But the thing is, every single bit of that is put to use. And that's just, I have to say that again. And I can't emphasize it enough that we benefit so dearly from your donations. And if you enjoy co-op and if you respect what co-op does and how it runs, it's a wonderful concept. And it's been going on since 1994.
1: Yeah.
0: And we're making it happen thanks to listener support. Now is the time. This is why we're yakety yakking and talking to you about it, because we need your support. 512-472-5667 if you want to get on the phone and make that donation, or you can get online at koop.org.
1: All right. I understand that there's going to be a live performance in a minute, so I'm going to play a couple of announcements here.
0: Sounds good.
1: And it's Kim Jason.
0: I was telling Melinda about a song I knew, and so now I'm on the hook.
1: That's right.
0: So, okay.
1: Yeah.
0: I will sing you the song.
1: You kind of held up the hook and pointed at it.
0: Well, I like to play the guitar in the middle of sets, you know.
1: All right. So let me play these messages. Stay tuned, because Kim's going to sing us an African song. Yay. 512-472-5667 or koop.org.
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1: All right, we are back here during Co-op's Fall Membership Drive on the Africa Express. And we have Kim J. Simpson, who is about to play a song for us.
0: Hello. I was leaning over the... It's like the guys that you see at the grocery store, and they're wandering around forlornly with their shopping carts, and they're like leaning over it. It's like...
1: Yes, I know that. That's from approximately 7:30 to 10 o'clock at night. You can find those guys at the supermarket.
0: I'm actually not feeling that way. I'm feeling pretty good. But,
1: all right.
0: But you turn on the mic and you caught me.
1: All right, what are we going
0: to
1: do?
0: I was telling Melinda about one of the African songs I know, just sort of by heart. And it's one that I've sung a few times for various functions. And so it's kind of stuck in my head. And it's called Harambe, Harambe. And it's by Daudi Kabaka, who is kind of the twist master of early to mid-60s Kenya. And it was an optimistic time in Kenya. There was new government and just lots of hope for the future. Optimism. And
1: oh, yeah.
0: But the song means let's work together and let's unite and let's make this happen. So here we go.

0: third. Thank you. Thank you.
1: That was wonderful. I've never had live music. Oh,
0: there's more verses to it, but we've got a lot we got to do here today.
1: Well, yeah, we
0: instead
1: do.
0: Of having me sing 20 verses.
1: Well, you can come in and sing 20 verses another time.
0: Okay. Anyway, harambe, harambe. Let's work together. Let's unite. Let's make good things happen. That's the whole idea. And we can dance the twist while it's happening.
1: Yep. And you can make good things happen by calling 512-472-5667 or going to koop.org and donate online.
0: And hey, thanks, David. Thank you so much, David, for your donation. How about that?
1: Thank you, David.
0: Song ended and boom.
1: Wow. Dang.
0: Thank you ever so much. We do have a goal. We're trying to get a certain amount. And so, boy, the more people we hear from.
1: $800.
0: Is that right? Okay.
1: It is $800.
0: So we are working towards it. Yeah. We've got a little work to do.
1: Yeah.
0: We have much, much exhortation that we need to do, right?
1: That's right.
0: We need to plea to our listener. What else could we do?
1: Well, I'm about to play a couple love songs right now. Unfortunately, as my ex-husband always used to say, you just love breakup songs. And it's kind of true. I hate to say it, but I don't like the traditional love songs.
0: No shame in that.
1: Like the breakup songs. So we're going to start out with a little bit of Dr. Nico, with Tu Ma Desu Chouchou, which means you disappoint me, darling.
0: Oh, man.
1: I love this song so much. It is really just when you know the title and you hear the song, it's like just pulls the heart right out of your chest.
0: I know it will be strangely uplifting.
1: Yeah.
0: Despite the message.
1: It's true. It is. But it is also, well, it's just a beautiful song. And that's what I'm going to play right now. 512-472-5667 or koop.org to support the Africa Express and all of the great programs here on Co-op Radio. Here is Dr. Nico.

0: That might have been on the very first, Africa Express show, I think.
1: What that a great was, song.
0: Yeah, that's Never, Never Let Me Down from Formulars Dance Band, and that's out of Nigeria, off the Wake Up You comps that came out a few years back, that are just great chronicle of the parallel Nigerian rock to the Zam rock, to the Zambian rock that was everywhere. And then right before that, To Ma Desu Shushu from Dr. Nico, and that was that always comes out wrong. L'African.
1: L'apostrophe, is that what we're dealing with?
0: Yeah, we are. Yeah. Fiesta.
1: L'African.
0: There you go.
1: L'African.
0: I'll just call you and have you do all the pronunciations into my phone before,
1: I'll do a ballpark for you.
0: L'Africa, Fiesta Sukisa, which was his band after he and Franco split up. Franco.
1: Good tunes, Melinda. Good tunes.
0: Thank you.
1: I tell you. This is Melinda B., who is playing the music for us. I'm Kim J. Simpson. And this is an Africa Express International Folk Bazaar team up here for our membership drive. And I've got to say thank you to Michael, who said this. Melinda, listen. He said, Nyansa ni bako fo. And then he helpfully translated that. I'm assuming he's translating it. Wisdom does not reside in one head.
0: Oh.
1: And then he says, this directive, play some Pat Thomas.
0: I will. Okay. I will next week. I saw Pat Thomas with Ebo Taylor. He was wearing my dream shirt.
1: No kidding.
0: Yeah.
1: And do tell.
0: Fantastic. Absolutely
1: colorful.
0: Fantastic.
1: Glittery.
0: Yeah, I was talking about his musicianship there, but his shirt was just beautiful.
1: Yeah, we need an image here of this shirt. So.
0: Oh, man, I'll have to dig it up. I took a picture. It was like, zigzag lightning bolts kind of across the front, orange and blue, just one of my, unfortunately.
1: The Pat Thomas look.
0: Yeah. Just fantastic. That show just blew me away. It was so many people, Taylor. Yeah.
1: I'll bet. Well, hey, also, big thanks to Scott, who also made a nice donation.
0: Thank you, Scott.
1: So we are still pushing towards our goal. We're getting closer, a little bit closer, closer. But we can really use some help from our listeners.
0: That's right. You know what would be great is that. A sustainer.
1: A sustainer would be wonderful. That's where you pay a little bit every month.
0: Yeah.
1: And you're just like, your conscience is... I can't go in that direction because then I'll feel like I'm wagging my finger.
0: Oh, well, I like to think of it like going out to lunch.
1: Mm-hmm.
0: You know, you go out to lunch, and if you're lucky, you spend $15 on a chip sandwich and a drink, and then you eat it, nom, nom, nom, and it's gone. And I can't remember what I had for lunch. Honestly, I cannot remember what I had for lunch yesterday. But if you take that same $15 and you give it to co-op once a month, you get co-op radio all the time, all year long.
1: Once a month.
0: On the radio and can be like, holy crap, there's my donation, making it happen right there.
1: Yeah, a standard sustainer donation comes up to like $15 a month.
0: Yep, yeah.
1: And I'm a sustainer and I always feel so good about it. I'm happy to support co-op, even though I'm a part of it. I support it. And I'm so grateful to everyone who does it that way because it's a monthly kind of recharge.
0: That donation qualifies you for the t-shirt, which is a fantastic design by our very own Grace Ryer. And you can also find out about our other thank you gifts, which includes socks designed by the Sock Club.
1: All right.
0: Which is here in Austin. And it's you can call 512-472-5667. Talk to our phone answers and find out more about how we can thank you here for being part of the co-op signal.
1: That's one of the big benefits of picking up the phone is you can get that squared away. You can get it very clear what sort of thank you gifts you can get in return. So consider that. 512-472-5667 is the number. And online, of course, it's koop.org. We would certainly love to hear from more of you here in the middle of Africa Express.
0: That's right. I would like to play one more song, so I'm going to ask you where you would rather go. Would you rather go to South Africa or Côte d'Ivoire?
1: Oh, boy. Well, I'm thinking Côte d'Ivoire.
0: All right.
1: Just for whatever reason. I'm feeling very Western Africa today.
0: We're going to hear a little bit of Ernesto de Jeje with Zaidi Bobo here on the Africa Express. 512-472-5667, koop.org, to make your donation today.

0: We were just speaking about how much you would have to drug me to get me on a plane.
1: Well, we alternately fantasize about travel and then we bemoan what that would require, right?
0: Yeah, I'm a pretty big believer in the law of gravity, so I get a little nervous when I'm breaking fundamental physics laws. It unsettles me.
1: But you travel the continent of Africa every Friday.
0: Yeah, I get to do so musically, which is such a great, great thing.
1: Yeah, and it's just endless discovery.
0: Yeah.
1: It must be for you, but it sure is for we listeners. And we sure do appreciate what you do.
0: Thank you, Kim.
1: And
0: thank you for joining me today. This has been great.
1: My pleasure. So much fun. And if we can hear from a few more of you, the clock is ticking, tick, tick.
0: Oh, boy, is it ticking.
1: Tick, tick.
0: We have a giant clock. We have like a doomsday clock.
1: Yeah, so we're watching it right now. It says 12:58. We have 2 minutes so we can hear from you and get some appreciation for what Melinda does here on Co-op Radio, Austin's community station. And the number is 512-472-5667. Get online if you'd like. If you'd rather do it that way, go ahead. koop.org.
0: I feel a presence behind me.
1: I know, there is a presence behind
0: you. Yeah, I know, it's weird, huh? Like, yeah. You just feel it. Oh, I can see him in the reflection back there. It is Alan Campbell from People United.
1: Who's up next?
0: That's right, with Mr. Tracy Shells coming
1: in. He's wearing a vintage t-shirt.
0: That
1: is impossible to find.
0: Is it the Rise from the Ashes one?
1: He was on the ball back in the day, and he got one of those very rare and coveted Up from the Ashes t-shirts.
0: Yeah, those are cool.
1: Yeah.
0: Yeah.
1: You have an opportunity to get a potentially rare t-shirt this time around, listeners.
0: Oh, yeah.
1: Only available during membership drive.
0: All right. I have a brief message to play here from this guy named John Doe.
1: John Doe.
0: Thank you so much to everyone who donated and to everyone listening. Stay tuned for People United and all the great programming into this afternoon. I will be back with our very own DJ Creech at 4:30, sitting in for DJ Rockdove on Exclamation. So stay tuned for that. Thank you so much for listening. And as per usual, Austin, I will catch you on the flip-flop.
2: 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I do. You can. Just give them $5 a month. What the hell? It's like one fancy coffee. You can't even get a fancy coffee for $5. It's more like $8. So, send in your money. Be a good person. I do. Be like the rest of us. Come on. It's fun.
3: 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Really engaging discussion from Kim and Melinda. 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
8: 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I'm Alan Campbell. This week, People United features 2026 candidates for Austin City Council in District 3, speaking on environmental issues.
3: And we're going to get to that City Council candidates forum in just a moment. But first, here's my friend Tracy Schultz to let us know more about COP's Fall Membership Drive.
4: Yes, it's a real pleasure to be up here with Alan. 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And this is also your opportunity to give us a call at 512-472-5667. 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People United is one of those shows that's like that was here for, what is it, like 16 years, 17 years? It's like for you, Alan?
3: It's been 21 years.
4: 21 years. So it's like happy 21st birthday.
3: Thank you. Thank you. Last spring, I had a 20th anniversary show.
4: Well, it's one of those programs. It's like where if you've been listening, it's like on Fridays at this time, you've come to enjoy Rag Radio that's coming up next. But also it's like People United and Alan Campbell and the news that he's shared with you from our community. 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And if you appreciate that, let us know by giving us a ring at 512-472-5667.
3: That's 512-472-KOOP. 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
8: This episode is the program's first broadcast installment covering a City Council candidates forum for multiple districts held at the UA Local Plumbers and Pipefitters here in Austin on August 22nd, 2026. Its original broadcast date is November 11th, 2026. The District 3 candidates featured this week are Eduardo Romero, Neha Shah, Brock Skinner, and incumbent Jose Velasquez. Another candidate, Gavino Fernandez, showed up midway through the questions. Sponsored by a coalition of environmental groups and also by Co-op Radio, the forum was moderated by Mose Bushell, KUT's senior energy and environmental correspondent. Views expressed on this program are not necessarily those of Co-op Radio or its board of directors, staff, volunteers, or underwriters. We go now to moderator Mose Bushell. 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
9: My name is Mose Bushell. I'm the energy and environment correspondent for KUT News, KUT 90.5 FM. That's our local public radio station, local NPR affiliate station here in Austin in Central Texas. And I am the moderator today for this marathon of getting to know your candidates. We're getting our candidates on the record about issues that are important to local environmental organizations. This event, hosted by a coalition of environmental groups here in Austin, who have all submitted questions that I will be reading to candidates. I also just want to kind of give a little disclaimer that I did not write these questions. I did take a gander at them ahead of time, and we're kind of workshopping some of them as we go. But they're all questions that these groups involved want answers to before they can make an informed decision in our vibrant local democracy here in Austin, Texas. But to begin with, could each of you spend about 15 seconds simply introducing yourselves, and you will have an opportunity at the end of this to speak a little bit further. And this we will start left to right, and everybody just introduce yourselves. So Eduardo, yeah.
10: Good afternoon, everybody. My name is Eduardo Romero. I'm a District 3 candidate. I'm running with a passion for wholesale changes and a strong dislike for money in politics. Thank you.
9: Thank you.
11: My name is Neha Shah. I am one of the candidates for the District 3 council seat. And my story is that of a lot of us here in America. I'm an immigrant. I moved here when I was 17. And my being here today is a testimony to democracy, and that's what my platform is about, for making sure that we have seats that are taken by folks who believe in democracy, who believe in transparency and building trust with communities. Okay. So thank you so much.
9: Yeah, I appreciate that. Thank you. And there'll be more time at the end. I do appreciate it, Neil. Thank you. Brock Skinner.
12: My name is Brock Skinner. I am running in District 3 to bring accountability and transparency, which is something that our current council has been lacking in.
9: Okay.
13: Councilmember Velasquez.
14: Hello, I am Councilmember Jose Velasquez, proud fourth generation East Austinite. And I was actually getting a little sad because I saw a number of folks dwindling out. And I was like, we share some of that riverfront here in D3 also. So we want to make sure folks stayed in the room. But thank you.
13: Thank you all. Okay, I'm going to begin with you, Eduardo, and then we'll kind of move down as we ask questions. We'll skip around a little bit. To begin with, we're talking about climate change and air pollution. Austin is behind on meeting its existing greenhouse gas reduction commitment, that commitment to achieve net zero greenhouse gas emissions for the entire Austin community by 2040. Here's the question. How would you get the city of Austin to prioritize and adequately fund climate initiatives to match the scale and scope of the Austin Climate Equity Plan? Be as specific as possible, but please limit your response to 1 minute.
10: To be honest with you, I think every question or every issue, every policy that affects the city starts with Austin City Council. I think we need to start by not voting for candidates who are co-opted by special interest. For the last 4 years, Jose has a habit of hosting fundraisers where he raises about $15,000 in average from lobbyists, law firms, developers. To be honest with you, we cannot expect to have a green city when we have candidates or incumbents like Jose who believe city actions, policies, and plans when he is receiving special interest contributions.
13: Thank you. Nasha.
11: So Austin is behind on 11 of our 17 climate equity plans, and the 2026 climate bond has been pared down. This is a problem. Climate is not a line item or a cost item. We need to be thinking about climate as impacting every aspect of our lives. So as City Councilwoman, here are some of my priorities. I would want to prioritize green infrastructure, especially in underserved neighborhoods like ours in District 3. We also need resilient and reliable transit. I do not own a car. I actually learned how to drive when I moved to Texas. And I think this is very important because as costs rise, we need to think about working class Americans who cannot afford to live in a system that is increasingly more unaffordable for them. So I think we need to put climate first. And I think about cities like Copenhagen, where for every dollar that they spend, they get $85 back. And that is smart city planning.
13: Thank you. Brock Skinner.
12: I think for a city that's growing as rapidly as Austin is, achieving zero by net 40 is a little overzealous, but we need to look at where we can be the most efficient and cost effective when it comes to these climate initiatives, making sure that we are getting the most bang for our buck and not putting all of our eggs in these baskets.
13: Okay. Councilmember Jose Velasquez.
14: We need to continue to fund all of the projects that we say that we want to fund, especially equitably when we're talking about both sides of 35. Because unfortunately, as Neha mentioned, on our climate equity plan, we are only on track for 3 of the 17 goals. In 2025, the auditor's report found that tree canopy is not equally distributed across all of Austin. And these are problems that have been there for a very, very, very long time. And essentially fund the things that we say we're going to do.
13: Okay, thank you very much. Heavy-duty diesel vehicles like trash trucks are highly polluting. Switching to electric models reduces local air pollution and greenhouse gas emissions and can save money over time, but it requires significant upfront investments in the trucks, transfer stations, and charging stations. Would you commit to prioritizing funding the transition to electric trash trucks for Austin Resource Recovery? Those who would support that, raise their hand. Those who would not, keep your hand down. Everybody here supports the idea of prioritizing the funding of electric trash vehicles for Austin Resource Recovery. The next question I'm going to begin with Neha Shah, and then we'll kind of move and then go back. Austin has a long history of environmental racism with polluting facilities concentrated in East Austin and communities of color. People point to the Dog's Head Agreement as a recent example of this. And there's also, of course, concern over the placement and operation of newly approved Austin Energy gas peaker plants, the locations of which they may find themselves still not completely understood. The question is, how would you ensure that Black, Brown, and lower income communities are not disproportionately burdened? Be as specific as possible and limit your response to 1 minute, please. Thank you.
11: Well, this comes back to the very tenet of democracy and having transparent city government. Representation matters. when we have representatives, council members who cannot participate or have to recuse in votes because they are developer-funded boards, example, the Borden plant, or who are making decisions around city infrastructure because they think it's in a city infrastructure without community involvement, which is the Dogset development deal. I think that's problematic. It erodes trust. And you know what happens? It forces extra pressure on communities, especially our working class community in East Austin, who now have to step away from earning wages, earning income, taking care of their families, and instead have to show up in City Hall, have to make sure they're keeping track of what's happening at City Hall as if that is their job. So I think this is extremely crucial for us to have city council members who are in service of the community and who are not funded or potentially in conflict of public interest.
13: Thank you so much. Brock Skinner.
12: Yes, I mean, I think that these plants should be spread evenly across the different sites in Austin. There should not be a section of Austin that has worse air quality than another section.
13: And Councilmember Jose Velasquez.
14: I'm sorry, can you repeat the question one more
13: time? Yes, of course. Without the kind of lengthy preamble, the question is, how would you ensure that Black, brown, and lower-income communities are not disproportionately burdened by polluting industries, essentially, is the question.
14: Ensure that they're at the table and ensure that people that have been in this fight forever, like my friend Susana Almanza, are able to have a voice at the table. Because for a long time, when we talk about environmental racism, especially in Austin, Texas, it's because those conversations didn't come east of 35. We weren't allowed the same protections. We weren't given the same space at the table. And since we have passed 10-1, that has started to change. It changed slowly because this institution of city government has been held by a select group of folks for a very, very long time. And to articulate something that two folks have already said on this or had mentioned on this panel is a vote that I had to recuse myself from was a vote because I was on a board of a nonprofit that actually helped people stay in their homes and fight displacement. And that was the reason that I had to recuse myself from a vote.
13: Thank you very much. And we are now going to go over to Eduardo Romero.
10: I think we should start favoring some type of plan where we have a rotation system on where utilities central plants go. For my district and District 3 in East Austin, we already have quite a few of them, especially now with Dogset, which takes a lot of utilities from us. Any type of decision that the city makes is going to impact favorably and negatively somebody, no matter what type of action city council takes. So might as well be upfront with it and make decisions where we have a rotation system on what district in the city or geographical area receives heavy industry plants like a utility plant or so. Thank you.
13: Okay, thank you.
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8: 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I'm Alan Campbell. This hour, People United is featuring 2026 candidates for Austin City Council in District 3, speaking on environmental issues.
3: Co-op Radio, is, in addition to a coalition of environmental groups, was one of the co-sponsors of that forum, Tracy. And it's an example of what we do both in terms of media production and as well as community engagement. Now you might notice that the moderator is actually from a different radio station, but it's actually Co-op Radio that helped put this on. And it was Co-op Radio there to cover it.
4: Yeah.
3: Me and John Hoffner were both there. You might see some version of coverage on his show on Thursdays at 1 o'clock. But the fact is it's us getting out there in the community and covering current events. And not only is Co-op about covering elections for, like, government and things people are organizing throughout the community, but also when you being part of the Co-op community, when you donate money, it's automatic voter registration when you become a member of a different sort. And that is, you get a chance to vote for both the board of directors and community council. And the way to become a member, what number do you dial, Tracy?
4: Oh, 512-472-5667. And yes, that's a very good point, because this isn't just a fundraiser that we're doing. This is a membership drive. And folks just like that donate to the station, become members, that be able to vote in our various elections and participate. It's a participatory democracy in that way, it's like here at Co-op Radio. Again, our number is 512-472-5667. And also, that's a good example, talking about this forum as well. We are participatory in the community. We help us like raise, it's like folks and voices. It's like, and we're part of a greater collective of different folks that have that vested interest, who wants to have people be heard. And if you appreciate that, what we've been doing here is like for Co-op Radio these 30 plus years, give us a ring at 512-472-5667.
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8: 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Its original broadcast date is September 11th, 2026. The District 3 candidates featured this week are Eduardo Romero, Neha Shah, Brock Skinner, and incumbent Jose Velasquez. Another candidate, Gabino Fernandez, showed up midway through questions. 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We return now to moderator Mose Bouchel. 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
13: Next question, we're going to start with Brock. In the past, Austin has funded an Austin Youth Climate Equity Council to engage young people in implementing the Austin Climate Equity Plan and supporting school sustainability projects. Would you enhance programs like these or others to meaningfully include young people's perspectives in the city's environmental and sustainability policymaking process? And if so, how would you do it? Please be as specific as possible. Limit your response to 1 minute, please.
0: Yeah, absolutely. I would support something like this. I feel like the decisions that are being made about the environment are actually affecting them more than they will affect us. And I don't think any decision made by city council should be without public scrutiny, no matter what age you are. So yes, that would be very cool.
13: Okay, Councilmember Velasquez.
10: Yes, and it was one of the reasons that I led the effort to restore the funding for our social service contracts, because again, the equitable distribution of dollars, when we're talking about programs that help folks stay involved and remain involved in their government, and the way that we ensure that level of equity is to ensure that everybody across all sides of Austin are at the table.
13: Thank you so much. Eduardo Romero.
1: Could you repeat the question again?
13: Yeah, of course. The question is about, would you enhance programs like the Austin Youth Climate Equity Council to include young people's perspectives in the city's environmental and sustainability policymaking process? And if you would support, you know, funding that kind of thing, how would you? How would you enhance those programs?
10: Now, there's no doubt that young people are, you know, the future stakeholders of this city, but you know, it's a very well-intentioned to form committees of composed of well-intentioned high schoolers, per se, because that's what I'm hearing from people that are in favor of it when deciding on where to place a utility plant. With all due respect to all those well-intentioned high schoolers, I'm going to be speaking with experts, grassroots organizers, and activists. There's certainly a place for them, but you know, this heavy emphasis, I mean, city council already doesn't follow current stakeholders' interests. So what are they going to be listening to, high schoolers? So if elected, I'll be listening to industry experts and activists as well.
13: Thank you so much. Neha Shah.
2: Yeah, when I think about inviting our youth to the table, I think there needs to be more than just inviting them. Everyone loves to quote Greta Thunberg, but how many actually listen to her? How many actually pay attention to the fact that she calls out and the connections of climate change to so many other aspects of our everyday life and spending, like war? And Austin is one of the top cities in this country that's inviting more war tech, more defense contractors. So I'm just going to say, let's put some skin in the game if we're actually going to invite these youth to spend their time, give them hopes and dreams, and then to only dash them when, I'm sorry to say, establishment incumbents just dismiss them because they don't believe what they care about actually matters when it comes to policies.
13: We are now to the energy section of the forum. We're going to begin with Councilmember Jose Velasquez. The Austin City Council adopted a goal, you might have heard of it, it adopted a goal of achieving net zero greenhouse gas emissions for the entire Austin community by 2040 and a carbon-free by 2035 goal for Austin Energy, that's our city's electric utility. But City Council also recently approved the purchase of 400 megawatts of methane gas, also known as natural gas power plants. The question is, would you support canceling the contract for Austin Energy to build new natural gas burning power plants? You respond yes or no, and then limit your response to 30 seconds.
10: Yes.
13: Anything else you'd like to add? Okay. So Councilmember Velasquez supporting canceling the contracts for new natural gas burning power plants. We'll now move back to Eduardo Romero.
10: Yeah, I think Jose beat me to the punch with a straight answer, but yeah, pretty much yes. Any type of decision that has been made in private in the past shouldn't happen in the first place. So if elected, I'll be pushing to release any type of documentation we are allowed, because some people sign NDAs and whatnot, so we don't know what we can say. But once I get elected, no more private votes, that's for sure.
13: Thank you. Neha Shah.
2: Yeah, it just disappoints me. So I think when I think of Austin, and as someone who works in the tech industry, innovation is difficult sometimes when we don't manage change well, and that's why community is important. So when I think about the decision about the electric trash engines, I mean, that's already being done in Portland, and they are pioneering that. Why can't we be the pioneer of finding alternatives to these gas peaker plants? We could have instead invested in battery storage, and there are many, many countries around the world and cities in the U.S., New York City, I think, or New York State is looking into that. So that's kind of what I would like to push forward when we're considering, and to answer the question, no, I would not have voted for it.
13: Yes, and but would you support canceling the vote? Yes. The question, yeah, you would. Yes. Okay, yes. Thank you so much. Brock Skinner.
0: Yes, I would support canceling the contract, but that doesn't mean I would support getting rid of that source of energy by any means. I think that the contract should have been signed with public scrutiny, a little bit more input, but that doesn't mean that we can completely go over to renewable energies. We need to have a backup while we still build that up.
13: All right, thank you. The next question is, Austin Energy, our city's electric utility, needs additional local clean energy resources. The question is, do you support committing City of Austin and Austin Energy funds to establishing programs that empower low to medium income residents to host batteries and solar installations that are owned and operated by third parties without out-of-pocket costs? You know, a lot of people with single family homes, they might get a solar panel on their roof, but these are programs that might empower low to medium income residents to host batteries and solar installations owned by third parties. Please respond yes and limit your response to 30 seconds. Eduardo.
10: Yeah, I think with every well-intentioned policy that the city budget has, a lot of it is led by goodwill and emotion. I will be in favor of such programs like those, but certainly I will have to be reassured that our return on investment is guaranteed and not just giving taxpayer money to well-intentioned programs like solar panels to low-income families.
13: Thank you, Eduardo Romero. Neha Shah.
2: yes to supporting such programs. However, as someone who also lives in the East Side in D3, I recently had to replace my 18-year-old roof. And I know the realities of dealing with that in underserved communities where there's already a lot of strain, financial strain. Those are some things we have to work tangentially with the county, with the state, with the federal. And I know we don't like to talk about the state as our friend, but the truth of the matter is our lack of transparency and what kind of programs we're doing is why folks like Greg Abbott and Ken Paxton constantly come after us. So we can lead with more transparency and more accounting of all the dollars that will help us get there.
13: Thank you. Brock Skinner.
0: Yeah, I absolutely support a program like that as long as it is cost efficient and it actually makes sense. And it's not just us saying pretty words and throwing money into an account. Also, what worries me the most hearing something like this is inviting a third party or the government onto our property. I'm making sure that if I'm a homeowner, I can leave this if I want to. And that now that I've entered, my feet are held to the fire.
13: Thank you. Jose Velasquez.
5: Yes, I would absolutely support it. And in fact, in 2024, my office brought an amendment so that renters could participate in the community solar program, being that 70% plus of District 3 residents are renters.
13: Okay. Next question. We will begin with Neha. Do you support updating city zoning to exclude larger scale data centers to enact a de facto ban? Please respond yes or no and limit your response to 1 minute.
2: Yes, I do. I actually provide comments on this topic to our technology commission, and I look forward to adding more at the city council meeting this Thursday. Here's the reality. When it comes to innovative countries around the world, like Germany, Singapore, they all have very strict standards and moratoriums on where data centers are being built and how that's being monitored. So I don't see this being as a anti-growth or something that's opposed to our economic development. So we need to think a little bit more creatively. Right now, we're being sold an AI future, a tech future that's really predicated and built on corporate greed. And again, as someone who works in the tech sector, I think public is getting a lot of misinformation. First of all, data centers have been around for a long time, but the scale at which they're coming for us, that is very problematic. And because they're building it cheaply at the cost of our taxpayer money, they're making it seem like this is free or cost effective. So this is all cyclical. It's all interconnected. And city council needs to show leadership because we're already behind the game.
13: Thank you. Brock.
0: While I'm not a huge data center guy, I don't support really de facto banning anything. I think that data centers bring a lot of tax revenue, jobs, which our city desperately needs. So making sure that if we are bringing in new data centers, we already have them, that they are being built under very strict regulations. They're using closed loop water systems. They're not having access to our electrical grid, very common sense things like this. Then, yeah, we could absolutely use some, but a de facto ban on anything is silly.
13: All right. Thank you for that, Jose.
5: Yes, they don't belong in Austin, Texas.
13: Okay. All right. Saved us a little time there.
5: I've been told
13: that I'm going a little too slowly here. So going a little too slowly here. So, and, okay. So we were

0: trying to implement policy through indirect means, not just ordinances.
1: Okay, thank you very much.
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3: 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I'm Alan Campbell. This hour, People United is featuring 2026 candidates for Austin City Council in District 3, speaking on environmental issues.
4: But before we return to the forum, we have Tracy Schultz to give us an update on Co-op Spring, Fall Membership Drive.
5: Yeah, thank you so much. 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We want to say thanks to Brian. 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Howdy, Alan and Tracy.
4: Yay.
5: Thank you very much. 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
3: This episode is the program's first broadcast installment covering a City Council candidates forum for multiple districts held at the UA Local Plumbers and Pipefitters here in Austin on August 22nd, 2026. Its original broadcast date is November 11th, 2026. The District 3 candidates featured this week are Eduardo Romero, Neha Shah, Bronx Skinner, and incumbent Jose Velasquez. Another candidate, Gavino Fernandez, showed up midway through questions. Sponsored by a coalition of environmental groups and also by Co-op Radio, the forum was moderated by Mose Bushell, KUT's senior energy and environmental correspondent. Views expressed in this program are not necessarily those of Co-op Radio or its board of directors, staff, volunteers, or underwriters. We return.

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1: We seem to have a late arrival here. Hello, Gavino. We have our other candidate for District 3, Gavino Fernandez. How are you doing? Excellent. Trying to kind of recalibrate myself now. For those of you who might be listening on the radio, Gavino Fernandez, who is another candidate for District 3, has now joined us here at the forum, and we'll be diving in with some of these questions as well. The Dog's Head Agreement, recently approved by Council, reduces the environmental standard for the critical water quality zone of the Colorado River. The question, would you support reinstating the standard critical water quality zone to 400 feet in the Dog's Head and keep the trail out of the critical water quality zone? So would you support? You could just raise your hand. Yeah. Everybody on the panel would support it. Thank you very much for that. So now, Gavino, I'll start with you because I think this is more than just a raise of the hand for this next question. In 2024, Austin Water, our city water utility, the system lost 17% of our water from leaks. Replacing these old leaky pipes is more cost effective than expanding water supply. The question is, would you support an average $1 per month increase in residential water bills dedicated to fixing leaks and a similar but higher fee for commercial customers? And there is, I just want to restate it because the question is, would you support on average $1 per month increase? It doesn't seem to be a flat fee, but the idea is an average $1 in residential water and more for commercial to fix leaky pipes. I hope that was clear enough. You have 30 seconds to give your response.
2: No, I would not increase, put no dollar out there. I mean, we're already, up to our arms with a lot of fees and whatnot, and I think we need to explore other ways to fund what you're talking about.
1: Okay, thank you. Brock Skinner.
3: Yeah, I would not support raising taxes, adding fees for residential customers. I mean, commercial, yes, I support that, but this money can be found elsewhere in other services that we're paying for. We spend millions of dollars on some services that are paying their executives $450,000 a year. That is insane. We do not need to continue asking more money from our residents.
1: Okay. Jose Velasquez.
4: I would, so long as it is equitable and it is an average and then based on consumption or usage and it figures a way to exclude our seniors.
1: Thank you. Eduardo Romero.
5: Definitely yes, mainly because we need to start asking, where are Austin Utilities profits and revenue going in the first place? I took a look at the general fund, and the general fund is funded 43% by utilities revenue or share or profits. So it's kind of hard for me to be in a position where we had to raise fees and utilities fees because we cannot fund basic maintenance. I think we first have to analyze our city expenditures first.
1: Okay, thank you. Yeah, Sean.
6: So no, I would not support that fee. And it's not because I don't care about deferred maintenance or looking at these problems in the future. But one, I think from talking to neighbors and talking to residents, I have been told multiple times there are too many damn fees and they are sick of seeing their costs go up, even though their own consumption on an individual basis is extremely conservative. So I think we need to look at other ways we can do this important service for our communities without raising more fees on them.
1: All right. The next question is going to be another show of hands question, but it includes a bit of a preamble here. So it goes something like this. Currently, requests to extend water service to a development in the drinking water protection zone of the city, that's the drinking water protection zone, requires city council approval, all right? This is meant to help some environmentally sensitive areas, but it does not address companies such as like big data centers or chip manufacturers that use too much drinking water. So here's the question, and again, it is going to be a show of hands question. The question is, would you support requiring city council approval for all industrial and commercial service extension requests, these line extension requests, that use large amounts of water? That would be, would you support requiring city council approval for those projects, regardless of where they are located in the city, independent of the drinking water protection zone. Again, I hope I was clear enough with that. And the question is, would you support that by a show of hands? Okay, I'm seeing everybody. I'm seeing everybody raising their hands here. Everybody's into it. Okay, on to the last section of questions here to do with democracy and transparency. This one is also going to be a show of hands question. Texas state law allows city council to vote in secret on some decisions for Austin Energy. This was recently used to allow a secret vote on what appears to be an over $1 billion investment in natural gas generation. This has raised concerns for the community. The question is, would you support a city ordinance that would require the Austin City Council to vote in public, not in secret, on all Austin Energy matters by a show of hands? We have Eduardo Romero, Neha Shah, Gavino Fernandez, Brock Skinner supporting the idea of requiring public votes for all Austin Energy matters. And we have Councilmember Jose Velasquez not raising his hand for that proposal. Now, the next transparency question. This has to do with non-disclosure agreements and lobbying at City Council. Non-disclosure agreements, or NDAs, are sometimes used by developers and other businesses to share information with city officials while keeping that information from the public. Likewise, recent controversial votes like the one on the dog's head have also raised concerns about transparency in the degree of lobbying by business interests during council meetings. And that's outside of public view lobbying. The question is, would you support a city ordinance that defines transparency practices like prohibiting the use of NDAs by elected officials and their staff and prohibiting lobbying during council meetings out of public view? Would you support, you'll actually get some time to respond to, so you can just say yes or no and then take it to 30. And I believe it goes to Brock, if I'm not mistaken. Brock
3: yes, Skinner. I absolutely support that. The fact that that's not already a thing is infuriating. NDA should not be signed by city employees, city officials, especially if you've been elected. And lobbying during a council meeting is, yeah, that's insanity. We should not be doing that. Everything should be open to the public scrutiny, number one, when it comes to any council decisions.
1: Okay. Jose Velasquez.
4: Yes, against the NDAs. No, on the second, just dependent on the fact that there are a number of people in this room that I get texts from during council meetings, and I would hate to outlaw their access to a council member.
1: Thank you. Eduardo Romero.
5: I will absolutely be in favor of every vote being in public. It's really that simple. Public money, public incentives, public anything requires a public vote. It's really that simple.
1: Okay. And in terms of NDAs, would you support prohibiting NDAs, council members and staff?
5: Honestly, no. There's really no reason for some secrecy. Any type of change in the city is going to affect everybody. Everybody deserves the same amount of information everybody has.
1: So it sounds to me like you would support prohibiting NDAs.
5: Correct.
1: Okay. Yes. Thank you. Neha Shah.
6: So no to the NDAs and no to lobbying during council meetings. And here's the thing. I've built companies, I've worked in tech for many years. NDAs are a joke. I mean, you can break an NDA anytime and then what happens? You have lawsuits come after you. So even in the corporate private world, people know NDAs are rubbish. So I think it's even more important in public sector for us to have that, because let's be clear, Americans are sick of secrecy. They're sick of secret parties, secret islands, and we definitely don't want secrecy in our local government. And regarding to access to a council member during a meeting, that's ludicrous. I think everyone should have equal access to all council members, regardless of whether they're a lobbyist or a private citizen.
1: Gavino, well, you know.
2: Well, I'm a very strong advocate of transparency. We are a government, we're a public, we're not a private entity, and there is no reason for me or any other council member to have an ongoing discussion without the public knowing. When I was working with Commissioner De Leon, Chief of State, if we got a project like the dead dog, whatever name it is, Commissioner would always tell the developer or whomever, before we move forward, you must meet with the landowners in or around that project before we move forward. That way they will be aware of what's coming to them. And the landowners can tell the developer the kind of things they're concerned about, traffic, pollution, And the only way you're going to get this done is at the beginning of the discussion, not at the middle or at the end.
1: Okay. And so just to clarify, you would support banning NDAs for city council and staff. Okay.
0: You are listening to People United, the show in solidarity with people of the world. I'm Alan Campbell. This hour, People United is featuring 2026 candidates for Austin City Council in District 3, speaking on environmental issues.
7: And we're going to get back to that for him in just a moment. But Tracy, our development coordinator told us that we needed to raise $300 this hour in order to be on schedule for the drive. How far are we into reaching that goal?
8: We're getting there. It's like every little bit helps.
7: If I do my subtraction correctly, we still have like $250 to raise during the 13 remaining minutes. Now, we have two phone answers.
8: That is true. And
7: you can call them at 512-472-5667. Again, that's 512-472-5667. And you can also donate where, Tracy?
8: Oh, you can give us a ring at 512-472-5667. If you happen to be driving
7: and also KOP.org. That was the answer.
8: And if you're driving right now, you can, it's fine. You don't have to get in exactly in the next 13 minutes. Anything you donate is appreciated, and any time you can donate.
7: If you're driving, pull over.
8: Yes. We won't make you stop in the middle of I-35. But give us a ring because if you're like us, it's like and appreciate this type of coverage. It's like that's very local and is very topical. Let us know at 512-472-5667. 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And it's because of folks like yourself that make a donation during this time. We have different folks that donate in different ways. And one other way that folks can donate is as a business. And I want to say thank you to our food donors, Umarell, U-M-A-R-E-L-L. They provided us with these great Italian sandwiches for our phone answerers.
7: Yay.
8: And also I want to say thanks in advance for Bambino, who made a donation for dinner for later tonight for some of our folks that are going to be manning the phones. And if you happen to have a small business here in town that said, hey, man, I like Co-op Radio, and I could use a little extra coverage on what we do here, give us a ring at 512-472-5667. We would definitely put you in touch on how you can be a business donor to Co-op Radio during this time.
7: Yeah, so what I'd like you to do right now is pull into the shoulder and add 512-472-5667. Make sure you identify as Co-op Radio and put it into your favorites. Put it on your speed dial, as they used to say. And that way, even when you're between membership drives, you can call the music shows and ask for requests. And we have great music shows, very knowledgeable music DJs who always go for those deep cuts. They go for the deep cuts, and people like Tracy and I go for the in-depth coverage of current events and history. So this is why you want to support the station as it comes to serve you.
8: Again, it's like Alan made up a good point. We have news and public affairs shows, but we also have music shows.
7: Depth.
8: And one of the things that you can do as a donor is call up and say, hey, man, I hear about that digital download. How do I get that? That is 91.7 minutes of music recorded live in the studio that we're standing in. And that's exclusive stuff that you can only get through Co-op Radio, put together by our own Rush Evans, who has the singer in the song and Off the Beetle Path. He goes through all the programs here and collects songs that folks have played here. And that's something that you can get only during this membership drive.
7: So that's a thank you gift for those who qualify at a given level.
8: Yes, you can give a call at 512-472-5667 for all the details about that. But again, that's something that's that Co-op Radio offers the community that not everybody does. And it's something that the musicians themselves sees the power of Co-op Radio sharing their music that they agree to and fully support.
7: A 91.7 minute playlist.
8: Yeah.
7: That's longer than a CD with the deepest cuts imaginable, because they were recorded right here in Co-op Studios.
8: That's right. And it's like
7: 512-472-5667. Learn how you qualify.
8: Yeah, your own personal mixtape. 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
8: Yeah.
7: So if you wind and have the equipment, you can actually record it onto a tape.
8: You know, that is true.
7: Send it to a special someone for Valentine's Day or an anniversary.
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0: This episode is the program's first broadcast installment covering the City Council candidates forum for multiple districts, held at the UA Local Plumbers and Pipe Fitters here in Austin on August 22nd, 2026. Its original broadcast date is November 11th, 2026. The District 3 candidates featured this week are Gavino Fernandez, Eduardo Romero, Neha Shah, Brock Skinner, and incumbent Jose Velasquez. Sponsored by a coalition of environmental groups and also by Co-op Radio, the forum was moderated by Moses Bushell, KUT's senior energy and environmental correspondent. Views expressed on this program are not necessarily those of Co-op Radio or its board of directors, staff, volunteers, or underwriters. Once again, we go to moderator Moses Bushell. 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
1: This is the end of the questions, but we do have a final opportunity for all the candidates to spend a minute revisiting any questions they might want to revisit. Now we can each take a minute, I believe, to wrap up. And I think now we're going to start with Councilmember Jose Velasquez. Your minute starts now, and then we'll go down the table.
4: I just wanted to say thank you. Thank you for all the groups coming together to put this on. I know that is a monumental lift trying to organize that many Democrats in one room. In fact, I was commended Kaiba and her team earlier for it all being on time, because we can get behind time very, very quickly. And this has been run so efficiently, and it's been a great thing to host in District 3. Thank you.
1: Thank you. Eduardo Romero.
5: Thank you for the opportunity for allowing me to debate this fine gentleman over here and lady as well. One of the metrics that we usually have on candidates is how much money they have on their campaign coffers. I really advocate for everybody to look at each candidate's policies rather than how much money they have. And if somebody does have a big amount of money in their campaign coffers, really ask why they are receiving that money. Most of these people that donate are developers, law firms, and lobbyists. They don't give money for free. They're not stupid people or dumb people. They give money for a reason. So when choosing on who to support, on who to elect, I would ask people to ask candidates for their policies and their stances rather than just assume that the biggest campaign coffer is going to win. So thank you.
1: Neha Shah.
6: Well, thank you everyone again, and thank you again for moderating. I just want to say, when I've been going around the city and talking to folks in District 3, everyone has the same thing. Austin's changing, and Austin's changing really fast. Now, change is not a bad thing. I've mentioned earlier, I've been an immigrant my whole life. So dealing with change, dealing with new environments, new circumstances is part of the equation for me. But here's what makes handling that change easier: community. And what does community thrive on? Trust. I think that's what's broken right now from what I see. And we really cannot have this happen on the local level, because let's be real, what's happening on the state level, the federal level, we are even more out of the loop. But the local level is where we can make a real big difference. And that's why I'm running this campaign on a mission to, you know, to make, I guess, 7-year-old Neha happy. Because growing up in India, where I was told, wait, why does the world's biggest democracy have so many problems? I'm being told, well, America's figured it out. They've been doing this for a while. And then coming here as a young adult and realizing, nope, we have to build this ourselves. And that's the platform I'm running on. Thank you.
1: Thank you. Gabriel Fernandez.
2: I just want to echo Councilmember Velasquez and appreciation and bringing all of y'all coming out here in a real cool summer to listen to our reasons of why we want to run for this particular race, from the environmental lens, you know, our history. We were successful in finally closing the Holly Power Plant after many, many years of noise and pollution adjacent to our homes. My dad lived 2 lots from the Holly Power Plant. We were also successful in running the drag boat races out of here. Had the Brown Berets not stood up against the boat races, that would have been full of cement and bleachers, because those were the plans. So we have a long history about that. We just celebrated 50 years of civic engagement. So you'll have a strong environmental voice on the dais since we have always been in the trenches promoting alternative energy, rain capture, all those kind of climate change. I think it's very important. So anyway, I like your support. And like the Bulldog said, I just turned 72.
1: Happy birthday. Brock Skinner.
3: Not a whole lot to say other than I am running to bring transparency and accountability. I am not a politician. I have no aspiration to be one. I am simply someone who's lived here for 12 years, has watched our city deteriorate in the worst of ways, and stepping up to help out.
9: I want to thank all of you so much for your participation, for your answering these questions. Thank you all, candidates, and have a great day.
0: You've been listening to People United, the show in solidarity with the people of the world. This week, People United featured 2026 candidates for Austin City Council in District 3, speaking on environmental issues. This episode is the program's first broadcast installment covering a city council candidate's forum for multiple districts held at the UA Local Plumbers and Pipefitters here in Austin on August 22nd, 2026. Its original broadcast date is September 11th, 2026. The District 3 candidates featured this week were Gavino Fernandez, Eduardo Romero, Neha Shah, Brock Skinner, and incumbent Jose Velasquez. Sponsored by a coalition of environmental groups and also by Co-op Radio, the forum was moderated by Mose Bushell, KUT Senior Energy and Environmental Correspondent. Views expressed on this program are not necessarily those of Co-op Radio or its board of directors, staff, volunteers, or underwriters. I'm Alan Campbell, and you've been listening to People United on KOOP, Co-op Radio, Austin.
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0: This is KOOP HD1 HD3 Hornsby Austin. I'm Tracy Schultz, the engineer for RAG Radio. The views expressed here are not necessarily the views of Co-op Radio or its board of directors, volunteers, staff, or underwriters. Thank you so much to Alan Campbell and People United for another great show. Our theme song is Rag Mama Rag by The Band. Now, on with the show. And here we are at Co-op Radio for RAG Radio. I'm Tracy Schultz, the engineer for RAG Radio, and I'm joined by Alan Campbell. How are you doing today, sir?
1: I'm doing well. It's really exciting to be here.
0: Yeah, yeah. You saw me. I'm pressing a bunch of buttons and just very excited because it's membership drive.
2: Yay!
0: We do this two times out
2: of
0: the year.
2: Help us help you. 512-472-5667.
0: Yeah, it's our chance. It's like to bring some special programming during this time period. Alan, you just had People United and you were doing a candidate forum.
2: Right, District 3 for 2026.
0: And that level of community involvement and it's like in coverage and helping folks know and understand like who are the different people that are running for offices that are representing them. That's something that's very special. It's like and means a lot to us here at Co-op Radio. So thank you for doing that work.
2: And thank you to Sean Hoffner, who is also there as well. You'll be hearing some candidates forum coverage on his show, too, I imagine.
0: Well, during this hour, we're going to take a couple of breaks to be able to do these types of announcements because we're able to do the shows that we do here at Co-op Radio because of listeners like yourself. 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
2: Bookmark 512. 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The beauty of smartphones.
0: Well, thank you so much, Alan. And without further ado, let's us introduce our show. It's like, as always, it's a real pleasure to be able to have Thorne Dreyer, our host. How are you doing today, sir?
3: Oh, I'm just doing fine. How's everybody else doing?
2: Yay, we're good.
0: All right. It's the first day of membership drive.
3: And, right. But, and we've got a great show today.
0: Yes. And we have joining us, it's like here in the studios live, Casey Lansdale. How are you doing today?
4: Hey, man? I'm good. Thanks for having me. I'm excited to be here on day one of the drive.
2: Woohoo!
0: thank you. So I really appreciate your time as well because you're kind of busy. We get a chance to be able to chat with you like right before you head off to ArmadilloCon.
4: ArmadilloCon. I should be there in 1 hour because I have a panel to attend.
0: Yes, we will definitely make sure it's like we make that happen for yourself. But I appreciate you taking the time. For folks that don't know, Casey Lansdale is a writer. Her album First Chance is out now. So you've been writing for a bit. It's like how has that experience been? It's like developing that voice for yourself.
4: Well, it's funny because I am actually mainly a musician for most of my life, and that's how I met you guys originally. So this is my first novel, but I've been writing and being published since I was about 8 years old, which is a long time. And I'm not going to tell you. You can look it up on Wiki. And this was a story sort of in the making, but it was something that I never had the time to actually work on because I was touring all the time. I was always on the road. And then when we had the pandemic, I sort of leaned into the fiction world a little more because it was already something that I loved, something that I was doing, but I finally had time to sit down and really focus on putting a novel together. And that's where the germination of the idea began. And then cut to now, the book is called First Chance and it's coming out, or it came out, I guess, this week. It's such a blur.
0: Very, very new.
4: Yeah, very new. So new that I don't even know what day it is or who I am. Where am I? This parachute is a knapsack.
3: You're doing a reading at Book People tomorrow.
4: Book People, right? That's right. So I'll be in downtown Austin at Book People. I'll be with Gabino Iglesias, who is not only an incredible writer, but also a friend. So looking forward to getting to spend a little time there as well.
3: Cool.
4: Yeah.
3: Cool.
0: I'm glad you mentioned that as well. September 12th, Saturday. Book People, Gabino Iglesias, it's like helping, it's like to moderate and so on as well. And do y'all know each other? It's like, because he's a writer as well, if some know.
4: Yeah, I've known him, God, I want to say at least 15 years. And Before Gabino was Gabino. And, you know, he's always been talented. He's always been sweet. I mean, it was in the making and not a surprise that he's had the success he's had. So this will be a fun sort of homecoming to get to see him on his own turf.
0: Oh, very cool. Very cool.
3: So what's it like being a musician and then being a writer?
4: You know,
3: is
4: what?
3: It different? What kind of, how does the experience differ?
4: It is different because it's still a performance, but it's a performance on the page versus with your own body, right? So like when I write, I would read the sentences out loud to make sure that the dialogue flowed and you're almost sort of acting it. And then I also narrated the audio book. And so that took a lot of what I'd learned in my vocal years and I was able to apply that. So I've spent some time doing audiobook narration. I've been doing it for about a decade, but it's one thing to take someone else's work. And it's a very different thing to take your own work because then really? Every sentence I'm going, oh, I should change that. Or, ooh, I wonder if that needs an edit or, ooh, is that what I meant to say? So, you know, you're thinking about it in a different level. Whereas when you're reading someone else's work, you're saying what's on the page. You don't get to choose. So it's all been hand in hand and it's all been very helpful to have that background because even just the songwriting side of it, you know, when you write a 3-minute song, you're telling a story. And right. So thinking of that as a 3-minute song tells a story, well, I was also doing short stories. Okay, I've got a little more room for that. Then I write a novel. Each chapter should be its own little short story. So each thing kind of blends into the other. And you realize when you're finished how much that background has really helped what I'm doing in this moment.
0: Wow. No, it's like I didn't think about that. It's like of reading your own work in that way. Especially it's like from that different experience, it's like of reading other people's work.
4: Absolutely.
0: There's been some immersive like audio editions where it'd be like, oh, we have sound effects and we have a full cast. And can I afford to do that?
4: I hear all the voices in my head. I know all the characters. And when you go to do the narration, you're sitting there wondering, you know, not only have I said the words I meant to say when I wrote the book, but am I really conveying who these characters are? And I think of myself as a solid narrator. I don't think of myself as a voice actor. You know, Robin Williams is a voice actor.
0: Yes.
4: And those are very different skill sets. So I sort of had to go in and decide, like, what is my goal? How do I want to approach these characters? And to what degree am I doing an acting job versus an author reading their work?
0: Mm. And I guess I should also say it's like it's nice to be able to have Casey Lansdale back because we did an interview. It's like in our studio too, not all that long ago. It's like that we re-aired here. It's like about a month ago. And you talked a little bit about that then. That sometimes it's like somebody hears your voice and it's like, oh, we need somebody with that particular voice.
4: It's how I got my first job. We stopped to see a friend and he was putting out a project called Aces Abroad and. George R.R. Martin, we've known him for a long time, and he was putting out Aces Abroad, and we had stopped just to visit, and he said, have you had any experience with audiobook narration? And I said, no, I haven't. Why are you asking? But, you know, he knows I'm a vocalist. And he said, would you like to try? And I said, sure. You know, not really putting much thought into it, just like, cool, he asked me to do something. I'll say yes. And then I showed up at the studios, and it was Penguin Random House, and it was this whole official thing, and I was there doing a Cajun accent, which is not exactly the East Texas accent I come equipped with. So it was on the job training and it was fantastic. And after that, I thought, oh, this is kind of a cool way to use my voice in a different way than the vocals.
3: Yeah, well, that's I was going to say. How does that experience differ from making music?
0: I guess it's both are a performance.
4: Yeah, and you know, it's all. Like right now, I'm actually, I had bronchitis like a month ago, so I've still got a little bit of a crackle here. But it is about vocal health, and so I'm very aware. So anytime I get even a scratch in my throat, I'm like, oh no, that's like 6 of my jobs. So, you know, you really sort of understand the level that you have to be in physically to keep your voice well. And I mean, you guys understand that. If you get a tickle, your day is shot, right? And mm-hmm. and you have to kind of really pay good attention to that. So I think it's not different so much because you're still using your voice. You're just sort of being a little more intentional about it. I feel like when you're reading someone else's work, you have to really focus and make sure that you're conveying what you think they're trying to convey. When I'm doing vocals, I'm much more confident in what I'm trying to convey. So I feel like it comes out stronger. So it, you know, it's all a mind game. And as long as your voice holds up, it works out in the end.
3: Right. Well, that's cool.
5: And that, like you said, it's like that level of health. It's kind of like if you were like on the road and in a van, say for several hours a day, it's like you have to kind of make sure it's like you're getting real rest as opposed to just stress rest. It's like in a van.
4: What do you mean?
5: Exactly. So vocal health, there was a story that I randomly saw about Seth Green recently. It's like, he's a guy that you know from a bunch of movies when he was a kid, but he does a bunch of voiceovers, and he talked about how he shredded his voice from just doing all the different things. It's like for a Family Guy and stuff like that. And it's like, so he had to take care of things. It's like to take a break. It's like, so he can still be able to do the thing that he loves.
4: Well, you really realize the level that you have to keep it, because, you know, we use our voice every day and we take it for granted. But when you're doing it for 8 hours a day, when I go in and read a book, you know, I'm working 8 hours in a row, 2 to 3 days in a row, and it's taxing. Plus you're trying to keep your energy up, you know, you're trying to change your lilt, you're trying to get enough breath in there as you speak. I mean, it's all these different elements that are fascinating and fun, and it's fun as a vocalist to get to play in that way in another field. So, I mean, you know, these are fun things I get to do as long as my voice holds out.
5: Well, we do have songs. So it's like, we mentioned earlier, it's like that Casey Lansdale is a songwriter. So we do have songs just like to go to. It's like, and we will get to for this hour. But we do also, it's like, want to make sure it's like folks know, it's like she'll be out at Armadillo Con, armadillocon.org, September 11th through the 13th. She'll be there this afternoon as part of like their greater lineup of different folks. And she'll also be at Book People here in Austin tomorrow, Saturday, September 12th at 7 p.m. With Gabino Iglesias is sick as well, to talk a little bit about her new album or new book, First Chance.
4: Potato.
5: a few things happening all at once. But the tagline for First Chance is, in hopeful Texas, justice is best left to chance.
4: I was very proud of that.
5: And so I take it, like, Chance is the character.
4: Chance is the character, and Hopeful Texas is a fictional town that is based on my hometown in East Texas. I'm from Nacogdoches. It's not a one-for-one, but anybody who has passed through Nacogdoches can appreciate that there are some similarities, I think.
5: Well, I guess it's like that you have this past history. It's like, does that... when you're thinking about writing something, you're like going, all right, how many of these things, it's like, do I want to include in the book for atmosphere, world building, extra characters? It's like the guy behind the counter, things like that. Do you start to like spend some quality time? It's like making notes. It's like going, who is that one guy I dated that one time?
4: You know what? I find that it is definitely easier to include more and cut it down, because you want to put everything in there. You want to, I think I'm in some ways I'm a newer writer, and then I'm also not, but longer prose is a different skill set. So what I found is that I wanted to explain everything, and I realized there has to come a point where you don't explain everything and you let the reader find their way there. So it's a fine line of creating that atmosphere, telling those little anecdotes and those little tidbits that are interesting and that build the scene, build the atmosphere, but not over-telling or over-explaining to the point where the reader feels like they're not getting an opportunity to engage and be a part of it. Because that's half the fun as a reader, right, is the discovery as you go.
5: Oh, wow, very cool. Well, I'm watching our clock, because it's like it's a real pleasure to be able to have Casey Lansdale live in the studios. But we're also making sure it's like we take a break every about 15 minutes or so to talk a little bit about the Co-op Radio's membership drive, which helps allow us, it's like, to be able to have cool guests like Casey Lansdale here in the studios. And joining me today to talk a little bit about the membership drive, I have our own Alan Campbell. How are you doing today, sir?
2: It's been a pleasure being here, being in a studio with Casey Lansdale, not to mention my pals. I can't believe I'm friends with them, Thorne and Tracy. I'm friends with Thorne and Tracy, people. And we also have these phone answers, these cool people, Kathleen and Emma, who are answering the phones. Emma, like me, somehow at one point was in San Francisco and is now in Austin. And I think you kind of do the reverse back and forth a little bit. When you're Houston, San Francisco to Austin in some order, Thorne.
3: And I lived in San Francisco for a while.
2: Yeah. I lived there for 4 years, my first 4 years. And they're answering phones. They're letting you know what levels you can contribute to and what thank you gifts you may qualify for. And I'm going to tell you that whether or not you want to do a one-time donation or have a small donation come in monthly, whatever you do helps us help you. 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
5: Well, it's also interesting that you, books on the radio, which is also, I always you think of a visual medium.
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5: Yeah.
2: So that's not unprecedented. 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
5: Well, we have a little piece of pre-recorded things just to play for Co-op Radio. 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

0: Boy, that was pretty cool, Tracy. Who was the artist?
1: Somebody I heard about called Casey Lansdale. And come to find out, she's here in our studios.
2: It's me. Hello.
1: We were just joking a little bit about trying to, you know, listening to yourself. And in our previous segment, we were talking a little bit. It's like about editing yourself. It's like while you're doing voice acting. What's it like to hear yourself on the radio?
2: You know, it's always great. And I remember the first time I was driving, I was actually on radio tour, and I was driving from one place to another, somewhere in the Midwest, and my song came on, and it was that song that was the single off of my previous album. And it was just like all the magical dreams as a kid came true in that moment. And it was like everything from here is just a cherry on top, because, you know, you think of that moment, you dream of that moment. And so when you get to hear it, it's always a reminder of like the youthful side of you that had all these things they wanted to do. So it's a pleasure.
1: That is very special. I kind of came to radio late. I was I didn't have a radio station. It's like when I went to college, and I was like, I was working in San Antonio, and I was looking to do something with my time in the evenings. So I started taking classes. And then whenever 2008 happened, it was like, oh, this is a chance to do a leap of faith. Mm-hmm. And yeah, I've been working with radio since 2009. And it's fun because it still has a sense of magic to it. It's like you talk into this thing and it comes out of this thing, and it still has a mystery. And people it's like people like being around the radio and being on the radio. And so. Yeah.
2: Well, and it's sometimes those moments, right? Like, because for me, it was pandemic. Even though there was a lot that was bad, that's what gave me time to kind of lean more into the book. You know, you have these moments where you go, okay, well, I didn't expect to go to radio school at night, but my life said another plan. So it's kind of fun. You know, we have our plans, and then here we are. So,
1: yeah, right. And again, we're happy to have Casey Lansdale. We're talking about her book, First Chance, and she's going to be at ArmadilloCon this afternoon. It's like here on September 11th. It's like ArmadilloCon.org for details about that. So they'll be doing that weekend, September 11th through the 13th. We will also have Casey Lansdale doing an appearance at Book People here in Austin on Saturday, September 12th. She'll be talking about First Chance with Gabino Iglesias, who's known for his book, The Devil Takes You Home. It's a real pleasure to be able to have you. And we were talking in the first segment about how this book is very new, that it's only been out, it's like maybe a week.
2: Yes.
1: How have you been getting, like, folks respond? Have you seen social media posts?
2: Yeah, it's kind of been crazy. It's been a whirlwind, you know. It came out Tuesday, September 8th, and apparently this is still the same week.
1: Oh, very new, very new.
2: And, you know, people have been tagging me. People have been posting. There are some stores that are unable to get it because they've sold out, and the publisher is having to go back and do a new print run. So it feels like it's being well received. You don't really know until, you know, it has time to trickle out, and it usually takes about 3 or 4 months before you can really get the understanding. But you know what? I worked hard on it. I did everything I can do, and you kind of get to a point where you can only do so much. Then it's out in the world, and it's up to everybody else, and hopefully they like it and can, you know, enjoy the characters as much as I had, or as much as I did writing them.
0: Well, you know, it's a different thing writing a book. I've written two books in recent years, it's very exciting, and it pulls together all these different things that you've done in your life, is writing a book. I found it thrilling.
2: Yeah, you know, I mean, and there's so much of me in there, which is good or bad, depending on who you ask. But, you know, it is a way to kind of work through what you're going through in your life. It's a way to reflect on who you were, who you are, who you want to be. And all of that kind of comes through in the different characters and the way that they relate to each other. And, you know, sure, there's a murder mystery tied into it, and hopefully that's what keeps you turning the page. But what it really is about is found family and finding those relationships and those people who support you. It's, you know, it's a private eye novel, but I didn't want it to be the typical private eye. of some guy behind the frosted glass with no friends, his dog, you know. We kept the dog because some things aren't meant to be messed with. But, right. you know, I thought it was important to have my character have a support system. And she's not an ace detective. You know, she's in her mid-20s. She's learning as she goes. She's stepping out on her own. And it just felt like a lot that was mirroring my own life, my
0: That's
2: own existence.
0: That's what I was just going to mm-hmm. ask you. How much or did you use your own experience?
2: Almost everything in there is true in some way, even though my upbringing is different, my background is different, and some of the stories are changed. The sentiment, the heart, it's all real. You know, there's three main characters, female characters, and what I keep telling people is the protagonist, Chance, is kind of who I am now. Tia, the younger teenager, is kind of the angry teenager that I was. And Izzy, the police chief, is sort of who I hope to be, you know, and they sometimes cross over with each other, uh-huh. but it's all a variation of not only myself, but people that I know and love and people that support me and the way that you find those people who right. who are there for you when you really don't expect
0: right.
2: it.
0: Right. And you have a sort of a home base relationship with writing since your father's the
2: Absolutely.
0: He is a famed writer, and he's also sitting in the studio today.
2: He is. He's looking right or I'm right over my shoulder. Yeah, right. You know what? And I grew up in that environment, so it was never clear to me until I got older that it was a different way to live. It was a unique way to live. I just knew that my dad went down into his study, and, you know, he went and worked in the day, and both my parents worked from home. My mother ran the business side. And it just seemed like what you do. So my first publication was at 8 years old because we collaborated on a story together along with my brother. And it was in a Random House anthology called Writers and Their Kids Write Spooky Stories. And then the funny thing about that is 25 years later, that was actually made into a Creepshow episode. So, you know, you don't know what's going to happen. You don't know how the work is going to trickle out. You know, I mean, I would have never thought at 8 years old, well, in... at a certain point, they're going to make a show out of this. I mean, it just was like anything else. You know, my parents are going to work. My parents an accountant. My parents a janitor. Whatever it is,
0: right.
2: it doesn't mean the same thing to you when you're a kid. So it was not a strange thing to follow the arts and do that endeavor. You know, mm-hmm. when I dropped out of college, I called my parents and I said, I think I'm going to go on tour and leave college. And at that time, I was a social work major. And they were like, yeah, that tracks. Have fun. You know, it was just never a thought to do anything different as long as that made me happy.
0: I left college to edit an underground newspaper. So.
2: Yeah, I left college, actually. It just, you know, when the opportunities arose, you sort of have to take right. them in the moment.
0: Right, right.
1: I should also say, it's like I should have left college. I tried to make it work for 10 years, and it's like going, this is not getting me anywhere right now.
2: Yeah.
1: And so I just didn't have the XYZ that it took us like to, and I should have, it's like, you know, do the thing that you like.
2: You know what? It's not for everybody, and that's why trade schools right now are booming. You know, it's like we were told a certain line of you need to do this and then you go to college. And there was a time when that made a lot of sense. But I think there's also a lot more opportunities now and ways to connect with people that have never been. I mean, the good and the bad of the internet, right? Like
1: yeah.
2: we can all do things from home that we could never do before. And then also you want to make sure that you're still finding your people, your community. And, you know, and that can be work, that can be personal, whatever it is. But I think we're in a really interesting moment to be able to move forward and have access for creative endeavors for a lot of people that never existed before.
1: Yeah. So I guess it's like the joke I was thinking in my head, it's like, was at 8 years old, did you get a typewriter when you started, it's like being a writer. It's like, what did that look like?
2: I'm going to look over my shoulder. Dad, did I have a typewriter? What did I do? Longhand?
3: Longhand.
2: Yeah.
1: Longhand.
2: I feel like most of my stories were written longhand. I know my dad obviously had the typewriter, then they had the word processor, and then the other thing with the weird screen. So, you know.
0: My father was a writer, so I also had that role model.
2: Yeah. Well, yeah, and here you sit, you know, happy, living your life, doing. You've written your books, you're on the radio. I mean, that's it's a good setup.
0: Right, right. It's very cool.
1: I guess it also is like helps demystify things because it's like kind of it's like writing can be something because like what is that? And it's like how do you even start? How do you outline? It's like where do you begin? And so it's like it can seem like where do you begin? And so it's like it can seem like a

0: We're talking with her about her book, First Chance. She's going to be out at Armadillo Con this weekend, starting today, this afternoon after she gets out of here. But also she's going to be at Book People on Saturday, September 12th, doing a meet and greet and signing as well.
1: Which happens to be tomorrow.
0: And we have Casey Lansdale here in our studios of Co-op Radio, in part because of folks who donate during our fall membership drive. And to kind of talk at the end, let's think about the fall membership drive. I have our own Alan Campbell from People United. How are you doing today, sir?
2: I think it's pretty amazing that we have Casey Lansdale in the studio. He's such a star power, and that Joe E. Lansdale is simply a spectator to what's going on. And I think it's wonderful to be here week in, week out, and hear all the wonderful things and get to, you know, pass by and sometimes talk to all the interesting guests. And I like these in-depth discussions. And when we offer his depth, we have in-depth discussions about culture and history and current events. And we also have deep cuts on our music shows. 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Smartphone, you can both, you know, take in the fruit as well as keep us sustaining and keep on hearing the wonderful things that you listen to. 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And I think about Co-op Radio that's been on for, geez, going on, what is it, 32 years in December?
0: Yeah.
2: So keep the tradition, not something that you make sure that we stay in the good old days, and give us a call, 512-472-5667, or do it online at kop.org.
0: Thank you so much, Alan. 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
2: Kathleen and Emma will walk you through the levels and find out what thank you gifts you qualify for. 512-472-5667 or KOOP.org.
0: We're going to take a quick pause for the cause and play a little announcement, but then we'll also play another Casey Lansdale song, so you can hear that aspect of her as well. 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

0: very nice. Very nice indeed. That is Living in the Moment by our guest, Casey Lansdale. And it's a real pleasure to have in the studios, Casey Lansdale. How are you doing today, ma'am?
1: Hey, I'm good. I'm happy to be here.
0: Oh, let me make sure it's like I do you right. And it's like, oh, one more time.
1: Volume up. No, I'm good. I'm happy to be here. It's a lot of fun and great to see you guys again.
0: The wonderfulness of live radio. That's how you can tell. It's like, this is live. It's like warts and all. It's like, thank you so much for joining us. It's like, and of course, we're here with Thorn Dryer. It's like our host. It's like for Rag Radio. And we have other friends and guests. It's like in the studios as well. Living in the Moment. It's like, what were you working on when you wrote that song?
1: Oh, gosh. I wish I had a good answer. I think it came out, I don't even remember when. Maybe 10 years ago, that one. Mm. Maybe 8. I truly don't remember. You know, I've done so many projects that they don't necessarily run together, but the timelines run together. And I think that was just a moment where I really wanted to, I just moved from Nashville to Los Angeles, and I was doing music and film and television, and I really wanted to enjoy that transition. And I wanted to embrace just sort of like my yes era, if you will. You know, when you go somewhere new, you don't have a pattern, you don't have your set friends, you don't have all the things that you do habitually. And I think I really wanted to embrace just being in a new environment and letting it sort of dictate what my next steps were. And okay. And boy, did it.
0: I randomly saw on a website or a Wikipedia listing, it's like that you name-checked Reba McEntire as it's like an early influence. And I guess a little bit, it's like, and sorry ain't enough. It's like I could hear maybe a little bit of that. It's like, and I was curious, it's like, how do you kind of put everything in its right place so it sounds like yourself?
1: You know what? It's a good question. And I don't think, at least for me, I don't know how to do that. You just sort of grow up, you let it all build and sort of become a part of you. And then whatever comes out of your mouth, because, you know, when I look back on it, I'm like, oh yeah, I absolutely would practice those licks in her songs, you know, and I would practice flipping the voice. But I would do the same thing with Aretha, and I would do the same thing, you know, with Shania Twain. I mean, all these different people, but Reba was the one that I just thought was the coolest. You know, her music videos had her with the big curly hair. You know, she had the saxophone, she had the choir behind her. And it reminded me of that real Southern upbringing that I had, that gospel choir in the background. And it was just, I don't know, something about her grit and her bluesiness spoke to me.
0: That's a very good point, because she does have a presence. And seeing her on her TV shows and even commercials, they were making fun of her TV shows. It's right. Like she does now. There's, it's still like her. And so it's like, you appreciate it because there's something about her and it just comes through. So.
1: Yeah. Absolutely.
0: I when I was in high school, it was like NXS was the band that was on the radio. And so I always thought of myself as being able to, that Michael Hutchins, it's like his voice was the one that I could sing like.
1: Yeah, well, you know, we all have that person, right? So like when I met Reba, I had all this stuff I wanted to say to her. I had this whole big monologue. And instead I walked up to her and we were both on a red carpet. And I walked up to her and I like stuck my little hand out and I was like, and I just burst out crying. I don't know if I said anything coherent or not. And it's the only opportunity I've ever had and I blew it. But I was so moved.
0: That's very honest.
1: It was probably terrifying. Could you imagine?
0: Well, there's been a handful of folks that are like celebrities. It's like there's folks that you meet. And it's like they're nice and they're people. Everybody's people. But then you're like going, that's like a myth.
1: Yeah, that's, Reba's not people. Reba's Reba.
0: Yeah, that's like something else that is like just manifested in front of me. And so it's.
2: We lost one of those in Dolly Parton.
1: Oh, absolutely. Dude, Dolly Parton. You can hear Dolly Parton in Reba's voice. Mm-hmm. You know, I mean, so it's like when you think of the people that you can always hear the influence and then how they take it and make it their own, you know, that's just, I think, part of their own growth as an artist, not necessarily that they sit down and they go, okay, I'm going to flip my voice when I do this like this person and I'm going to pull back on the mic like this when I do that. You know, I don't think there's that kind of deconstruction. I think you hear it, you practice it, and then suddenly it just goes pop.
0: Yeah.
1: And then you're left with it, good or bad.
0: I guess one of the things I was thinking about is like I'm a big fan of James McMurtry, and he has a song called "Talking at the Texaco" that ended up being found by Stephen King, and he famously wrote a book. It's like with that song, it's like in it, And when people ask him about that, he's like, well, I haven't read the book, but it's like, thank you.
1: So best advertisement you can get.
0: And I did not know if you've had opportunities as like of song lyrics, it's like in books or books inspiring songs. It's like if it blends.
1: You know, I mean, I can definitely think of, there's two writers that immediately pop to mind. There's Andrew Vax, who was an excellent writer. He's no longer with us, but he mentioned some of my music in it.
0: Oh.
1: Brian Keene, who's mainly known as a horror writer. I know he mentioned my work in a comic book. My father has mentioned one of his main characters likes Casey Lansdale's music. It's never acknowledged the crossover, but, you know, it's fun. And it's really, what I think is interesting is when you step back, almost everybody who does something artistic does the other thing that's artistic. Like writers are musicians. Musicians are painters. Painters are writers. I mean, you know, it's like everybody that does something in the arts, they do something else in the arts. And I think it's less about like, what are you? And more like, what are you today? Mm. What is your soul telling you that you need to create? And what is the medium that it comes out as?
0: Yeah, I was just talking with somebody about that earlier today. There used to be a thing called the triple threat, where it's like it was an actor, singer, dancer.
1: Mm-hmm.
0: And there's been variations of that. It's like, but some of my favorite people are also poets, or, you know, it's like they're directors, film directors. It's like they make experimental things, and sometimes it's for the public. Sometimes it's just, it's like, I need to scratch this itch.
1: Right.
0: And and if it becomes something else, that's great. It's like, I do appreciate folks. It's like, who would do it for the enjoyment of the thing, as opposed to, oh, this is something else that I.
1: Right. Well, you know, Billy Bob Thornton has a band. Stephen King has a band. You know, I don't know how much they're playing now. Ryan Gosling, you know, he goes out and plays at retirement communities on weekends. You know, I mean, it's like, I think people, it's very much human nature to want to put someone in a box. Mm. And none of us are that one thing, right? Like you're a brother, you're a son, you're a daughter, you're a friend, you're an artist, you're, you know, whatever it is, we're all multiple things, and we're different things on different days, and we're different things on the same days to different people.
0: Oh yeah.
1: And I think it's like, that's part of the exploration, right? Is like, how can you hit all of those things that are important to you and still be who you are and include the people around you in that version of you.
0: Well said. Well, again, we're speaking with Casey Lansdale about her book, First Chance. It's very new. She's going to be out at ArmadilloCon today. For folks that are curious about it, it's armadillocon.org. And you mentioned it during our break. It's like, that doesn't really tell
1: right.
0: anybody.
1: To
2: people
1: normal
2: aren't
1: going to
2: know what that means.
0: It's like, I just assume it's a comic book con. But then again, I grew up with comic
1: You're
0: book conventions and sci-fi. And so, yes, it's a writer's slash, it's like sci-fi.
1: It is
0: convention.
1: A more SFF, science fiction, fantasy focused convention. But they also have crime writers, mystery writers. They have people who cross genre. So it's a book convention. They have comic books. I haven't been in a few years, so I'm not sure which is the higher percentage, but definitely a book convention. There's going to be writers of all backgrounds, all history, that are going to be speaking there this weekend. And anybody who's interested in books, literature, writers, the process, even just the publishing process, this is the place to be. And it's easy to find online. It's just downtown. And it's a lot of fun.
0: And I was looking up a couple of folks. It's like John Picaccio. It's like, I know mm-hmm. from San Antonio. He's sure. most famous, it's like, for doing Star Trek novel, the painted covers and things like that. And he's done a bunch of things. It's like in that genre, and award winner as well. So there's different aspects. It's like to be able
1: yeah,
0: to.
1: Yeah, artists, find. Comic book creators. I mean, there's really, I mean, I feel like a used car salesman, but there's something for everyone, you know. More better deals.
0: And again, she'll be out at ArmadilloCon. It's like starting today after she gets off the show here. It's like and, through the weekend. And she'll also be at Book People here in Austin Saturday, tomorrow, 7 p.m. With Gabino Iglesias as well as like to talk a little bit about First Chance. In addition to First Chance, you have a short story collection, right?
1: Right. So I've had some that I've participated in as an author with stories. I have some that I've edited, but upcoming, I have a short story collection that is just my dark fiction, and it's being collected and coming out next year. I don't know when, from Bad Hand Books.
0: Wow.
1: And that's pretty great because some of those stories that I've been writing and having published throughout the years that, you know, may have been in a smaller collection or they had a smaller print run. This is an opportunity for them to get a little bit of a new light. And then there's also stories that are brand new to the collection, and it's called Grim at Heart.
0: Oh, very cool. Very cool. Some new stuff. It's like to start talking about. Do you publish short fiction regularly?
1: I did. You know, up until writing First Chance, I was publishing short fiction pretty regularly, more so in the last 5 years than ever. But what I realized is I really spend a lot of time doing that, and I'd rather at this moment in time put that energy towards the next novel. Mm. And so that's what I've been doing. But I enjoy writing short fiction. It's been a really great opportunity because you kind of get your name out there in the zeitgeist without having to have the huge time commitment that a novel would. But it's also, it has a select and particular audience. You know, there are short story readers, there are novel readers, and then there's some that cross over. So now at this point, I really just want to work on the next book, and I'll be on tour for First Chance until basically my last stop is December 4th. So it's going to be a busy few months before I can do that. So the idea of taking on too many projects is terrifying.
0: Well, I was curious. It's like about the aspect of short fiction as well. Do you keep a notebook of like story thread ideas to say, or conversations or dialogue? And do you assemble in some ways? It's like that, in that direction. It's like, or it's like, oh, I haven't written a romance story. It's like lately. It's like, do you try to say to direct yourself in a certain genre or subject?
1: Oh, gosh, it depends. So like sometimes if I hear something that's a good idea, I make a note in my phone, or if there's a piece of dialogue that I'm like, well, that's got to show up later. You know, I mean, there's one line in First Chance that I've been holding on to for a decade, you know, and it's totally out of context. So just take it with what you will. But there's a stripper and she says, everybody wants the honey, but nobody wants to get sticky. And I heard that probably 10 years ago. And I was like, that has to appear somewhere at some point in my life. So, you know, then you have to build a scene that makes sense to say that one thing. So, you know, you do that. But then also like for short stories, it's usually there's a themed anthology. The editor is wanting a specific story under that theme. So like, you know, ghost stories that with a bus driver or whatever it is, you know, thrillers with the bugs. I mean, what, you know, whatever made up thing it is, and you tailor it to that and they give you a word count. So it really depends. And then sometimes you just write something because you want to write it.
0: Yeah.
2: My father was a short story writer. He was also a newspaper man, but, and his short stories were, you know, featured in the best short stories of the year and that kind of
1: thing.
2: That's great. But I think he thought that maybe, and I think many of us do, that a short story is the hardest thing to write.
1: Yeah, absolutely. Because you have to be very lean and you have to get to the point and you have to build the characters, you have to build the universe. I mean, in a novel, you can kind of wander around, you can do some inner thoughts, you can, you know, you can go from here to there and you know, that has its place because that's what you're doing. But short stories, yeah, the leaner you are, the tighter you are, the better that is. And you definitely have to have a different skill set to execute everything and make it feel like a whole story.
2: Right.
0: Yeah.
2: Right.
0: Yeah. There's Bob Schneider is a pretty well-known singer-songwriter here in town, and he has a songwriting group. And to be in the group, you also have to be invited in, but you also have to be able to stay in the group. And that means like, all right, it's like on this day you get a prompt and you have to come up with a full song. It's like by this day. And that's how you stay in the group. And it's like, if you end up like, oh, I can't do it this week. It's like, well, all right. It's like somebody else was like, will be in the group. And so it's a challenge, but it's done. It's like with a lot of heart to it. It's like to kind of spur each other along.
1: Well, and it's good. It keeps the muscle going, you know, like, it just keeps you busy. And even if not everything is a hit, you just don't know what it's going to look like to you later too. Right. Cause you sometimes like I'll write something and then I'll come back to it. I'll look at it a year later. And I'll go, oh, that wasn't so bad. Why did I stop doing that? Or you know, I'll go back and I'll go, ooh, I'm glad I stopped doing that.
0: I do not listen to myself. It's kind of funny to be on radio and it's like, and saying that, but
1: I get
0: like, it just still feels a little weird.
1: Kind of
0: like earlier, you want to do something better. You want to have another chance to say, to do a revision or something. Well, we're in talking with Casey Lansdale again. Her book, First Chance. She's going to be at ArmadilloCon today and through the weekend, but also she will be at Book People Saturday, September 12th. You can find all the details. It's like at her website and also online and social media as well. We have Casey Lansdale in part because we also have our co-op radio membership drive. And I want to give another chance to be able to talk a little bit about that with Alan Campbell. How are you doing today, sir?
3: Fine. We got a little bit of news. Thorne, I think you have a friend named Steve Spear. Is that right?
2: I have what?
3: A friend named Steve Spear.
0: Nice.
2: Yes.
3: Yeah. Well, apparently he has mailed a check. I assume he's telling the truth that his check is in the mail to co-op. And he gives a big thanks to Thorne and has been listening to Rag Radio, of course, for years.
2: Yeah.
3: So that's an update.
2: And he's also involved in politics.
3: Right. Imagine someone involved with politics listening to a show like Rag Radio.
2: That is sort of not too strange.
0: Well, yeah. Thank you so much, Steve. I appreciate you taking the time to do that.
3: And you too can join Steve and join everybody that's contributed to the drive so far. You can find out where to find our street address probably by going to kop.org. But, you know, if you have a credit card and internet connection, you can also just make a donation online as well. If you have a telephone, and I think some of us have telephones, you can call 512-472-5667. I think there's like the last 5 minutes that both Kathleen and Emma together will be answering the telephone, so you'll get to talk to one of them. They're celebrities in the making. Actually, Kathleen teaches English at Texas State. So she kind of has an appreciation for the literary arts as well. She'll be one of the phone answers in addition to Emma. And but if you also are just like shy and don't want to meet your heroes, you can go online at kop.org, put in the amount, find out what thank you gifts you qualify for, and help us help you by supporting the station.
2: And if you don't have any clothes, you can get a t-shirt.
0: Yes, we do have t-shirts and socks, in case anybody needs socks as well.
3: And we won't tell you where to put the sock.
0: Well, you can find all that at 512-472-5667. You can also see pictures of the shirts and t-shirts and socks at koop.org and be able to donate there as well. It's nice to be able to have the last few minutes with Casey Lansdale. Her book, First Chance, again, she's going to be out at ArmadilloCon with also Joe Lansdale as well. And she's also going to be at Book People on Saturday with Gabino Iglesias. We talk about a lot of things, but we didn't talk too much. It's about Happ and Leonard. You got a chance to make an appearance on the TV show. And I was curious. You have a bunch of different aspects. We didn't even talk about what it takes to be an editor, which might, to me, would be a little bit different as a songwriter or a writer. You have a bunch of these different aspects. To what interests you. I was curious. If you are doing acting and things, in front of the camera right now.
1: Well, let me tell you, the best way to be a good editor is to hire people who are good writers. So that's the easiest answer there. Check. And then, and for Happ and Leonard, it was a lot of fun to be able to do music for that television show. It's based on the work by my father, Joe R. Lansdale, who is here in the studio with us. And it was really, there's something really special about getting to work with your family when you get along with your family. So that was a unique opportunity that I was given, and I took it and I loved it. And I also have worked a lot in front of the camera, behind the camera, in different capacities. And again, it goes back to what I was saying about just what is speaking to you that day, right? You get these opportunities when you go on auditions. Sometimes you get the job, sometimes you don't. It all depends on what you're focused on that day. I would get casting calls and I'd submit. Sometimes you get it, sometimes you don't. But it was always an effort to be creative. And then, the universe sort of tells you what's going to work out that day or not.
0: Wow. And again, it's a real pleasure to be able to speak with her because there's a lot going on. She's here in town for a few minutes to be able to talk with us. And then she's heading out the door to ArmadilloCon. You can find details at armadillocon.org about her appearance there. And you can also see her Saturday at Book People. You can find details about Book People, like in her appearance there online. And you can find all things Casey at caseylansdale.com as well.
1: Yeah, come out and see me tomorrow at Book People, 7 p.m. I'll have my new book, First Chance. My dad's going to be in tow. My husband's going to be in tow. So we've got a family affair. So come out and meet the group.
0: Well, we have to make our ways like for the next show, but thank you so much. Stay tuned for coming up as Bloodstains from the Grave next. We're going to end with this announcement from Co-op Radio. Thank you so much, Casey.
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Rage on, children! 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I'm here with my hero, the almighty Rock and Roll George, to persuade you, to plead. Help us keep music dangerous. Don't move.

0: Sonic's Rendezvous Band on Co-op on Bloodstains from the Grave. I am here with the almighty rock and roll George. George, what do you know about that band right there?
1: Oh, quite a bit. Of course, Fred Sonic Smith from the MC5, his follow-up to the MC5, who in their lifetime, you know, had only released a one-song single that allegedly had mono and stereo mixes on both sides, but actually they were both the same mix. Yeah.
0: It's only to release, what, six CDs? Is that a six CD set?
1: That's a six CD set there.
0: In 2006?
1: Right there. Yeah. And it's almost all concert recordings, because it just didn't get into studio that often. Yeah, a lot of people, MC5 Blacklist, but you know, was the reason, which makes sense, because I mean, their stuff's so good. But you know, folks, where else are you gonna hear Sonic's Rendezvous Band or the MC5, anything related, folks, only at Co-op, and that is why you need to get on the phone right now. Give us a call, 512-472-5667. Get with it, folks. It is Friday. It is the first day of membership drive. And why not get in on the ground floor? Be one of the first to step up and be counted, to be right here supporting Co-op, because we bring you, you know, the music and the news, like with Rag Radio, you know, the stuff you hear on Rag Radio. Nobody else is bringing that to you, you know? I mean, so, you know, it is a valuable community resource. You know it because you're listening right now. You know, that's why you're here, so give us a call, 512-472-5667.
0: The almighty rock and roll George is a community resource. George, how long have you been doing the show?
1: 18 years across different, you know, different shows, you know, because, you know, no, I've, you know, my shows have kind of evolved as I've gone on, but, you know, but yeah, 18 years. So, you know,
0: educating them.
1: Yeah. You know, getting the word out, you know, and, you know, if you value anything you've heard on Bloodstains from the Grave, anything you've heard on the radio still screams, you know, give us a call right now, 472-5667. 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No time like the present, folks. And let's get back to some music. 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
1: Thank you, Fetty P. Listen, children, we are here to raise money. We're here to set rock and roll free, to keep it unbeholden to our corporate overlords. It is your host, The Reason, and my good friend, the Sultan of San Antone, Rock and Roll George.
2: Thanks, The Reason. Yeah, it is membership drive, folks. We need to hear from you. 512-472-5667. Want to thank real quick, Kiki called in and said he appreciates my shows, Blood Saints from the Grave, and the radio still screams. So
1: Kiki!
2: I'm just reading this, folks. I'm just reading this, mind you, are the best shows on the radio. So
1: the meanest 30 minutes on Co-op.
2: Yeah, no, exactly. Lean and mean. That's how we keep it. On Bloodstains from the Grave. And I know you appreciate that, folks. You know, just heard the Cramps doing The Natives Are Restless, the Gravest Gravy version, considerably different than the psychedelic jungle version, different lyrics, everything. And it is amazing. You're only going to hear that here, and you know that, and you appreciate that, you know, because, I mean, because there's, you know, there's a lot of Cramps fans out there in the world. That was a top 20 album. Gravest Gravy became a top 20 album. And also on Discogs, like their top 30, it's all Dolly Parton albums and Gravest Gravy. So, I mean, but we're the only ones putting it on the radio, folks. And we do that for you because we know you want to hear it. And we want to bring it to you, folks. And the only way we can keep bringing it to you is you give us a call. 512-472-5667 or go to koop.org right now, folks. Like I said, first day, get it on the ground floor, set the trends, be cool, give us a call, 512-472-5667. And I think we can go back to some music now, and, you know, again, some songs to think about.
3: They're coming to get you, Barbara.
4: Stop it! You're ignorant.
3: They're coming for you, Barbara.
4: Stop it! 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
3: Look, they're coming for you. 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

0: Swami John Rhys on Bloodstains from the Grave, and only on Co-op. Even the Lobsters Can Sing from, well, I guess on this, it's listed Don't Believe in Yourself, which was a 7-inch that came out mid-July. He has since released it on Navajo White. I think that came out a couple weeks ago on the Swami label. And before Swami John Rhys, another Southern California band for my man Gary, it was Blackout, one of those Gilman Street gutter slash, I don't know what, but I like it. Blackout with Dead and Gone, sending that out to my man Gary Trujillo. And I'd like to thank you for listening, Gar. I'd like to thank Kiki again, and Blair, and Micah. Who else is listening out there, George?
1: That's a good question, isn't it? Let us know that you are listening. Give us a call right now. 512-472-5667. Let us know that you want to become part of the Signal, folks. Because it is all of us, you are part of us, because, eventually, you spread the word, because you're hearing what you like, and, we're not beholden to, beer companies or anything, folks, all our, all our folks local, Budweiser's not going to tell us we can't play something, So, it's community radio, and they, outside of that, it's just, it's what the advertisers want. 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
1: Bloodstains from the Grave is your homage to the most significant socio-political movement of the 20th century, punk rock, with your host, me, The Reason, Rock and Roll George, and Julian Isaac Root playing you. 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
1: You're going to keep it here for both kinds of music with my friend DJ Salty Cracker. 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Is that that gentleman's name? Right? Yeah, that's what I thought. Okay. Good to see you, friend.
3: What's up, dude?
1: So thanks, y'all, for giving. 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

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And today is no different. We have a mighty band in town from Austin.

0: Hearing your music.
1: And you just buzzed me in, right?
0: Yeah, yeah. Thank I just you. Happened to be walking up. So I was like, oh, yeah. It's like, you know, I can open that door for you. Yeah, this is Membership Drive. 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It's like to ask you, it's like, to, hey, you enjoy this show. 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
2: And should you not be someone who likes to make phone calls, as I know a lot of people don't, you can go to koop.org and hit the donate button, and that'll help you as well.
0: Yeah. 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It's like to Kiki. They donated, it's like $100, and says that Rock and Roll George's Bloodstains from the Grave, as well as The Radio Still Screams, are the best shows on the radio. Second only to both kinds of music, of course. But thank you, Kiki. And you could be like Kiki and make a call right now, 512-472-5667, or go online to koop.org.
2: And with that, welcome, gentlemen, to the show.
3: Thank you so much. Happy Friday.
2: What? How long you guys been together?
3: How long, dating, or musically?
2: Let's say, when did you meet, and then when did you decide you wanted to be a band?
3: You take the lead for this one, and I'll follow you up.
1: I think it was the Halloween whenever I was 19 years old.
3: This is a good one.
1: I'm 37 and I was 19. Yeah, but I had met some girls that were from Beaumont, which is where Broussard's from, and we'd kind of been hanging around with them out in San Marcos, and they were like, hey, let's go see a bunch of our guy friends from high school in Austin, and we showed
3: up. Yay.
1: It was Halloween. Yeah, and that's like the worst when you show up with like girls to like hang out with their other guy friends that you've never met before. But luckily mine was destined to be my music partner. Broussard was dressed up as Teen Wolf, and
3: I went to Lucy in Disguise on Congress, and I picked out this like super rad like Letterman jacket.
1: It was awesome. Yeah.
3: And I glued like fake hair like all over my face. And
1: but I'm kind of a party pooper, and so I didn't dress up. And so they were just making fun of the way I dressed in general, because I had, like, girl pants on, and I was wearing a fedora. And they're like, what are you supposed to be in the Strokes?
3: Dude, we ripped on them. We ripped on them for, like, the first 20 minutes, and then,
1: it was
3: like,
1: so funny. And Doug, our buddy Doug, who's, like, 6'8", he's huge, and he was in, like, a onesie, like, wrestling leotard thing, and he was, like, making fun of me, and I'm like,
2: and you're like, I definitely want to play music with these guys.
3: I still remember like kind of coming out of my room, and like our like girlfriends that we like hung out with are bringing like these other guys to our party, and we're like, oh, who are these guys? And then yeah, Tate walks in, and his best friend Zane walks in, and they just look like 2003, like the Strokes, like these tight leather jackets and like these fedoras on, and we're like, who the hell are these guys?
1: I'd wear like a vest but without a shirt.
2: I know that look.
3: Yeah,
1: I gotten super into the Black Crowes.
3: And then like 30 minutes later we're all like, I don't know, you know, doing smoking
1: good,
3: left-handed cigarettes on the balcony and having
1: but
3: fun.
1: Man, probably like a year after that he had moved to San Marcos, and we were hanging out at our buddy's birthday in Hunt near Kerrville, and there was a life-size replica of Stonehenge in this cow pasture, and we just, you know, we did fun things and then ended up just picking guitar and hanging out in this, like,
3: Tate had
1: cosmic
3: one song.
1: Cow pasture. I only knew
3: Tate had one song that was, like, original, and, like, we jammed that, and everybody was like,
1: we just played
3: it
1: a lot.
3: Pretty good. We played it, like, 10 times for everybody that night.
2: Are you guys the same age?
3: I'm a couple years older. I'm 39. So.
1: Okay. 37.
3: Right. Okay, a couple years older.
2: Which is almost a gulf when you're that age, when you're 19 and he's
3: 21. Oh, yeah,
2: he's
3: no, like, it was like...
1: Dude, that's... Yeah, and the girls that we were, like, hanging out with, they eventually, like, one of them I was, like, kind of dating for a second, and then she turned 21 and no longer needed...
2: Bye-bye.
1: Yeah, so then I was just... Then I really started writing songs.
3: But, yeah, that's kind of how it all started. Way back in, like, 2000.

0: 2008, something like that, 2009.
1: So then when, I think your first record came out in 2011 or 2012 or something like that?
2: But we've been playing for a couple years.
0: But we have been playing since, we were in a metal, like a thrash metal band before that in like 2009, 2010. All of our gear got stolen. And then Tate was like, well, I have all these songs. And that's basically the beginning of my improv.
2: Literally, like the metal band played whenever Emo's was on like 6th and Red River downtown. Yeah. Mm-hmm. The metal band played, I think it was the show with that band, The Showdown. We played one night with the metal band. And then the very next night was mine and Broussard's first time to ever play together. And we showed up. We didn't have pickups in our guitars, but we got to open up. There was some girl, and like her claim to fame was like she sang harmonies on one of the All-American Rejects records, like in the background. I don't think she's credited or anything. But they like, yeah, we opened up for her, and we only had 5 songs, you know. And
0: Emo's. What was else? Our first gig.
1: When I was coming here, I used to come here early 2000s or something like that. You know, totally different scene back then. It was like Roger Wallace, Terry Joyce, that whole thing.
2: Yeah, totally.
0: We love Roger.
1: But
2: and Terry.
1: Continental Club, the Elvis shows were still going on spring and summer, right? But I came down here 1 year and we stayed in a hostel that was above Emo's.
0: Oh, yeah. I know what you're talking about.
1: Dude. And you're like, this was the worst idea ever. Yeah. Who puts a hostel above a rock and
2: roll? Remember those green rooms?
0: Yeah, like vibrating the whole time. Yeah.
2: We had buddies that like ran that Emo's or like worked there, was an intern like way early on when we were real young. And so I started getting to hang out there all the time. Jason Sabala was very good to anything I've ever done musically, especially my Ian Broussard.
0: Yeah, he was always super supportive.
2: Helped us out whenever he took over Antones. He kind of brought us over there with him and stuff. He's always loved us. But man, dude, those upstairs green rooms at the old Emo's, it was woo.
1: Then I stayed at another hostel that was on Town Lake, and it was like a musician's hostel.
2: Oh, yeah, that's kind of, over off Riverside. Totally.
1: Closed now. It's like a community space, but a hostel back in the day.
2: I got my shoes stolen there.
1: Oh, good.
2: Yeah, there's like that dock
1: that was me.
2: On the lake.
1: I took them. Yeah.
2: Yeah, it was you.
1: So flash forward to now.
0: Yeah.
1: You guys have been releasing new songs.
0: I mean, it's funny because people are always like, are y'all still?
2: I get asked if we're still a band once a week. We just played yesterday.
1: You're at Whitehorse at least every 2 weeks.
0: I mean, at this point, I'm like, yeah, you're just being lazy and maybe. But I mean,
1: that music these days, though?
0: Well, at this point, I'm kind of just like, we just want to create and make music and play fun shows. And it's like now to be successful and to be recognized, you got to dive so much into like the social media and thing. And don't get me wrong. Like I try and pump as much as I can through like our social media, to let people know, hey, we have new music or hey, we're playing here. But at the end of the day, it feels so good just to step back and be like, you know what? Let's just go and record. Like Tate's always pestering me. Hey, let's get in the studio. And I'm always booking shows. So it's like, we're gigging all the time. We're still recording. And it's funny because every time we get like our denial letter from like these, you know, specific festivals that are very rooted in Americana, I won't name any specific names, but it's always like,
1: does it have Americana in the title?
0: Yes, it does. No, but it's funny because every year we get the denial. Oh man, we support you guys, but you know, we're looking for someone more active. I'm like, we're cranking out music and playing more shows than pretty much half the artists in this town.
1: You need to use your
0: family
1: connection that you have with festivals.
0: Yeah.
1: To strong arm some of these
0: people. No, in fact, we don't. We don't do that. We like it organically, and we just want people to understand, yeah, we're still grooving, and, you know, I
2: think that because, like, pre-pandemic, we played so much, and we were so active and like kind of on this upward trajectory that post-pandemic and when I moved back, people having seen us, both of us play with like other people and stuff, they just maybe get it in their head that like...
0: Yeah.
1: Well, and you were
2: and
1: touring
2: we're not,
1: then too, because when,
2: yeah,
1: when we first met...
2: Yeah, we're not hitting the road and all that stuff.
1: You came out to L.A., had you on that decrepit studio out there, but you came out there twice as far as I can remember.
0: Yeah, for sure. And then doing the Grand
1: Ole
0: Echo gigs.
1: Maybe even more, once
0: I
1: with Catherine.
0: I know I did one with Catherine, and then from then on, that's when we met. And so I talked to the guys. I was like, hey, when we're gigging out there, like, let's hook up with Don and let's do his radio show.
1: You did that lonely barbecue gig.
0: Yeah. Oh,
2: oh yeah. Didn't Nicolas Cage used to own those warehouses or something?
1: I don't remember.
0: I remember there was like 6 people there.
2: His house fell in the ocean the other day.
0: And, but yeah, no, we're still grooving along, still pumping out new music. And And yeah, as you can see, over the last year, we've released a string of singles, and that's kind of where we're at. I think we're kind of getting the itch to maybe do like a full length again.
2: If we had more money, we'd put out music all the time, I bet.
0: Or yeah, just more time and money. I mean, everything. But we're happy to collaborate. We're happy to, you know, make music ourselves as this band, and really whatever we can get our hands on. So yeah, holler at us.
1: We are gonna play that new single today. Unless you're gonna play it live, we can do both.
0: No, play the recording. Play the recording.
1: You want to do that right now?
0: Yeah. Okay. That sounds great.
1: Hang on a second.
0: And we can talk about it, how it all came to fruition.
1: Do I have that one?
0: Good old Boys Gone Bad.
2: It's on Napster.
1: I know. I should have a copy of it. I don't have it in here. I'll grab it. What I'll do, I'm going to play Eat My Thunder.
0: Okay. First. Yeah, that's a good one. Cool? That's what we let off with these singles anyways.
1: Do you want to talk a little? I mean, it kind of speaks for itself.
2: I think it's funny that I wrote that like before I got... Well, I'm not sober, but I just hit a year no booze, and it's funny because I wrote that, and that's kind of like, you know, kind of has those underlying tone.
0: Yeah,
2: yeah, like, it was definitely very personal.
0: Like kind of like where you're you know, taking on your demons and you know, fighting.
2: Well, just be a better, just be good.
1: And it's anthemic too, just in the way that you're like, yes,
2: yeah,
1: eat my thunder.
2: Okay, I will say, so that was like when I wrote it, I had just moved out to Wimberley. And I got super into disco music, which isn't very Wimberley of me, but I got obsessed with Hot Chocolate, the disco band, all of it, which there's a lot of not good stuff, but there's a lot of great stuff. And yeah, they're like big hit, the
1: Yeah.
0: Mm-hmm. Oh yeah, that song. Mm-hmm.
2: Everyone's a winner, babe. So dude, like I was just like, what are the main components of this song? And literally that's what it is, dude. Everyone's a winner. So it's like a positive thing, right? And that eat my thunder, no one's gonna eat, you know, no one's gonna bring me down, you know.
1: Yep.
2: And then the riff is like very kind of like similar, and it's like a disco beat. So if you listen to it now and you're like, if you listen to it with Hot Chocolate ears, you're gonna be like, okay, I got this.
0: I just remember Tate wanting, he was like, I want to do the disco beat. Like, that's how it all started. He was like, drummer, do the disco beat. Yeah. And like the
2: And I wanted to use your pog pedal, remember?
0: Yeah.
2: I was like, we have to do a riff with the pog pedal.
0: And that's kind of how it all happened, yeah.
1: All right. 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As soon as I get the slider over here, turn that up. Come on.

0: 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You are listening to the Both Kinds Music Show, and I am DJ Salty Cracker. Here in studio with me is Tracy. Oh, hang on a minute. Forgot to hit pause. Software can be DJ's worst nightmare. Hi, Tracy.
1: Hello. It's good to have you. It's like, this is really nice. And yeah, the live radio. That's it's like, you know, it's real. It's like live radio. And that's come to you. It's like because of folks like yourself who decide, hey, this is the time I'm going to make a donation to Co-op Radio and support Both Kinds of Music. Give us a ring at 512-472-5667. In addition to our guests today, Don has had some 14 bands this year.
0: That's correct. I counted the shows, 14 bands, and I've had 32 shows so far.
1: That's a good ratio. There's not a whole lot of shows. It's like that in radio that does this devotion to live music and bring you the real deal.
0: And it's all bands who have, you know, released new music too. So yeah. I'm constantly looking for new stuff and new bands and interesting sounds and trying to fulfill my personal mission, which is to promote this kind of music.
1: And in case you were like me and it was trying Shazam during that last song, it doesn't come up. That's something that is brought in by our guest.
0: Your music
1: today.
0: Is unrecognizable,
2: good,
0: boys.
2: Good, hell yeah.
1: It's something that's like that.
2: Wait to find it in the dollar bin in 30 years.
1: Well, it's like for me, it's like going, this is special. This is something that you can't just get anywhere.
0: Did you put it out as a single, a CD single, so they can find physical media?
3: For Eat My Thunder, that's just digital. No, but if anybody wants to cut it out there, you know, shoot us a line.
1: But unless it's like you've been covering these guys, it's like for a while, and you knew all their songs, you get this discovery from listening to things like Both Kinds of Music. And if you appreciate that aspect of that Don brings every week to you, give us a ring at 512-472-5667.
0: You mentioned earlier, what did you say? Live radio.
1: Yeah.
0: I'm part of the training team here at the studio, and I have an idea for a campaign that I want to put on the radio, and it is that the training team will teach you the broadcast arts, .. no guarantees. And it's from when I do things like mess up the next song or, you know, forget to do something. But it is part of the thing that we do here as a volunteer organization. All the broadcasters are volunteers, and we will also train you in the broadcast arts.
1: Yeah, I've gotten a chance to work at places, just like other radio stations, but I really got to really learn here at Co-op. It was one of the first things that I did when I first got to town was to meet up with Co-op. And you can be like one of us, and you can have a show here. We have different roles and different aspects. It's like and it's all flexible depending on what your schedule is like. But that's that community connection. Austinites making radio for Austinites, and if you appreciate that, let us know at 512-472-5667.
0: And we are back here with the band, Brian Broussard, Tate Mayu.
4: Hey.
3: Hi. Hello.
0: You got guitars in hand.
3: Might as well.
2: Hey.
3: It's like we just need a campfire. Can we start a fire in here?
0: Yeah. No, there have been plenty of fires at Co-op. We are averse. We are averse. Will you pull that mic down to your guitar?
3: Yes.
0: Tate, you may want to get centered, a little bit more centered, so we can get you guitared and mic'd.
3: I think we're just going to wing it and play some new stuff anyways. So.
0: This is your platform, your show.
2: You want to do Cajun Pool first?
3: Sure, let's do that. And we'll,
2: if there's extra time, I'll do something.
3: We came into this as free form and open and just here to support you, and thank you so much for supporting us. Dude, you've supported us for so long and all of our friends, and we've always had good conversation on, you know, hey, so what are you listening to? And, you know, what are you listening to? And, just you really latching on to a lot of the artists we're friends with and supporting them and giving them a shot, too.
0: And the funny thing is, I can't stand any of you.
3: I know.
2: So. Yeah.
3: I know. But, hey, we like to keep it copacetic on air, right?
0: Yep, absolutely. No, it's, you know, it's you guys, James, Catherine, Juliet.
3: Yes.
0: You know, it's a whole, it's not a community, it's like a family of friends,
3: man, and I'm glad. It seems like when you came to Austin, you settled right in, and we were so happy to kind of like support you in any way we could. So again, thank you.
2: Is there anybody else from your like California crew or scene that has migrated this way as well? I guess Rod was out here before you
0: got
2: here.
0: Rod was here before.
2: Yeah,
0: Rod Gator. And I can't wait for his record he recorded not long ago, and I can't wait for that
3: because that's heard
0: that,
3: it.
0: That
3: heard
0: killer
3: it awesome.
0: Single that he did with Zach Wiggs on Steel.
2: Yeah.
0: Oh, I can't wait for him.
3: Zach's incredible too. But Rod sent me the record when I was on the road playing guitar with Shiny Ribs, and I just woke up one morning. I just like kind of let it play while I got dressed and got ready for van call, and it definitely has like some major like Springsteen vibes to mm-hmm. it. Even my roommate I was rooming with was like, man, it's kind of giving me like some Springsteen, like John Cougar Mellencamp kind of thing going on. And I was like, oh yeah, that's Rod.
0: You have the floor.
3: Yeah. Cool. Might as well. I mean, we're gigging tonight. We might as well kind of get the juices flowing and play something a little upbeat. This is a song that
0: Tate. Where are you playing?
3: Oh, we're at Whitehorse tonight at 10 p.m. If anybody's out there listening and wants to come honky-tonk. This is Cajun Cool.

0: broke a string, dude. But at least it happened right now and not at the show than that.
1: Yeah.
0: That would have been way worse.
1: Tate used to do this thing when...
0: I've been way more stressed
1: out. So there's this, like... I guess, like, after years and years and years of playing, you kind of, like, learn what and what not to do on stage. And
2: like take your clothes off or something.
1: Yes,
2: like that.
1: Don't do that. Well, actually, we show up definitely done that. Definitely done that. But like Tate would like early on, he would break a string or like his guitar would go out or something, and he would just look at me like deer in the headlights.
0: We have to kill ourselves.
1: And like would stop singing, look at me, and I'm like, dude, my just keep going.
0: My whole reality would shatter. Like, with that string, you know.
1: Like it, and I just
2: have you learned to be able to restring on stage now? You can use,
0: yeah. Oh well, now I'm pretty good about it, you know.
1: Or just like I'm like to hit your tuner and just strum because no one has any clue what just happened.
2: Well,
1: but,
2: that's the thing.
1: You know?
2: I always say, like, I'll see bands, a lot of bands, and they'll be like, "Oh, I did this," and then I'm like, you know what? When we're in the audience, we're excited to see you. We don't know.
1: Yeah.
2: We don't care.
1: Yeah.
0: Totally. Yeah. I think that I just already do not have a lot of confidence in my guitar playing as it is my whole life. And so whenever that happens, the worst thing you can do though is to continue to try and play it because now the whole thing's out of tune.
1: Yeah.
0: So it's just like
1: just stop playing.
0: Coyote in a trash compactor situation.
2: So to that end, you guys have been together so long and it always feels like the songs that each of you sing, like you're supposed to sing those songs. I don't know. And like, how quick was it to know, like, you know, your John and Paul roles as far as like, I'm singing this one, I'm singing that one.
1: Well, that just goes by who wrote it. I mean, I don't think Tate throws me songs all the time. Dude, you should sing this one. But I don't think there's like, I think it's just like Tate, he's got a great voice. Tate is more of the voice. I'm more of the lead kind of guitar band leader. Like that's more of the roles that we like.
2: Has your voice ever gone out? And Tate, have you ever have to do Halfway to Houston or anything like that?
1: I think maybe the other way
0: around. The
1: other
0: way around.
2: Yeah.
1: I think like maybe the other way around. But like I think naturally we just started kind of learning and carving out our roles. Like Tate's more of a songwriter and singer. Yeah. I'm more of a guitar player and like organized like kind of like band manager.
2: One of the damn best guitar players in town, by the way.
1: Thank you. Hell I'm finally
0: yeah.
1: getting got a little recognition
2: oh, yeah.
1: this year.
2: We were both on the ballot in the Austin Chronicle.
1: It's super cool.
0: That was awesome.
2: We were both I created enough emails for both of us to get us nominated.
1: I remember supporting you. I think there was maybe just a handful of people around town that I actually went back through and like voted for. But
2: Beth.
1: No, yeah. Oh yeah. But really at the end of the day, I think the roles kind of like as we learned and became more mature musicians, like Tate's about, I would say, 4/5 of the songwriting and singing. I chime in whenever I have something I think is worthy. But really, I think where a lot of my role is like band leader, lead guitar, and a lot of the booking and kind of just like TM stuff behind the scenes, like behind the curtain. For Tate, it's like he's at every song circle and always writing, always singing. So I feel like we kind of just tapped into what we do best. You know,
2: Tate, talk a little bit about that. All my best friends, all my good friends.
0: Yeah, all my groovy friends.
2: That too. I got the language there. I know what's going on. I've only lived here for 3 years.
0: Yeah, dude. I mean, you know, that's just kind of my started out as my thing to do whenever everyone was busy. And so if we got offered like a White Horse gig or something, I could be like, I can still do it with these other guys. And it's a lot of these songs that maybe don't make it into the Mayan Broussard catalog. But
2: that was a great one of the ones this year you were doing it. It wasn't a White Horse. It was at one of the other bars, but it was you and it was Nick Garza and it was Corey Baum.
1: Oh, sweet.
0: Oh,
2: that was a good night.
1: He's like, what night
0: is that? Yeah, I don't remember.
1: That was before Tate went sober.
0: Dude, anyways,
1: It's all about collaborations. It seems like from my, you know, Tate's. He still includes me in a lot of that stuff, and most of the time I'm like, I want my Sunday off. But like the way I see it is like, it's collaboration, and like Tate's so eager just to work with any artist in town. That's kind of like the approach is like, I don't care who it is. Like you said, like when you go in and record the songs, you're like, I want to pick an artist I haven't worked with, and
0: dude,
1: I want to go into the studio and just create.
2: Well, and this town is always full. It's like this town is half legacy, half new stuff. Like when you go, if I look at the Saxon calendar, sometimes I go, oh, they're still playing? Oh, yeah. They were playing here when I was coming around in 2000.
0: Yeah.
2: But that's the beauty of this town is that people have careers about it, but also there's always a new generation of talent coming through.
0: Yeah, totally. Well, dude, and I've been, we've been so lucky that, like, we've had each other this whole time, and, like, yeah, there's not a lot of bands that have been around for as long as we have and all this stuff, but in that time frame, we also have gotten to meet, like, so many other people that you do want to, like... Yeah, I want to see what my paint looks like on that canvas.
2: You guys are almost old Austin now.
0: I know. I have old Austin stories when I talk about stuff that people are like, dang, it's like, oh, now I have cred, you know?
2: Well, you know what my philosophy is, I'm just old. my philosophy is of old Austin is it starts the day that you moved here 10 years forward. So like, if you have stories that go back X number of years, that is your old Austin.
0: I moved here the day Tony Hawk did the 900.
1: Wow.
2: See, look, that's your old Austin.
1: And I just graduated high school and I just left. So I moved here in 2005, 2006. Yeah. So yeah, been here long enough, I feel like.
0: But yeah, mm-hmm. Getting to work with other people has been a lot of fun. Like Broussard, you know, he's gotten to work a lot with with Catherine Legender and his wife and stuff. And then the Garrett Capps thing and all stuff. And, I haven't gotten to work on a whole lot of like other records like that. And so it's been fun getting to like just kind of work with other friends and other stuff. But also Maya and Broussard, like we've worked with, you know, we've had like Jordan on songs.
1: Yeah.
0: And
1: we just had John Calvin Abney on a bunch of stuff. And that's a musician we really look up to. Matt Hubbard, who plays keys with everybody around town. He's on Eat My Thunder and he's on a lot of these new recordings. But any way we can like collab, like I think that's kind of the idea. Like for me, music right now is like, I love playing it. I've always loved it. I love singing, but like use it as like a vessel to collaborate with your community and with other musicians and use it as a vessel to also like explore and travel. Like I think my favorite thing in the world is getting to like explore like travel and see the world and bring my music along with me and expose
2: and
1: like
2: blow
1: listeners
2: somebody's
1: to
2: mind.
1: Yes, because you never know who's sitting next to you sometimes. And like, there's been plenty of times where I've been out and like, I'll pick up a guitar and like, this guy's like, oh, what is this guy gonna do? And the next thing you know, they're like, oh, okay, all right, you actually know what you're doing. music for me right now is just I've definitely like. You know, whenever you beat it to death, whenever you're just playing every single night, you know, like we were like in those first, you know, 5 to 10 years, it was like, I guess.
2: Right. You and the Moon Pies could have gone to toe to toe.
1: Oh,
2: as
1: dude,
2: far as,
1: for sure.
2: As
1: we were doing 150 playing. Shows plus a year. And, you know, they're still hitting it hard, too. And I mean, we still hit it hard. Don't get me wrong. Like, I'm on pace for 50 to 100 shows this year and a couple recordings and records. But like, really where I'm at, I've definitely like rekindled a little bit of the love. Like I have a kid now, so I've gotten to take a little bit of a step back and like kind of screen and pick and choose which shows I really want to do. But like that makes the shows more rewarding for me now. Like they're over the last year, I've been like eager and excited to get on stage. And I still think of that Bruce Springsteen, like whenever he was a speaker for South By like 10 years ago, he was like, step on that stage like it's the last time you're going to step on stage. And so that's the approach and like the mindset I try and keep. And like, getting to play a little less and make like really pick and choose which shows I want to, I get excited to like get on stage.
0: See,
1: and
0: I'm say yes to everything. And yeah. I feel like not that I don't like what I get to play, but like I'm still playing like 5 nights a week, 6 nights a week. And like,
2: yeah, but if it
0: like
2: moves, if it moves you,
1: yeah,
2: it and moves it fills
0: my bank
2: you,
1: that's
0: account.
1: The difference yeah. in approach with us. That's the dynamic between like what Tate and I do, you know?
0: And also it's like, going back to writing, like I'm writing new, you know, 3, 4, 5 new songs a week. And so all these, you know, like last night, like I play Ranch 616 every Thursday. I've had that gig for like 4 or 5 years now. I love it, dude. And last night I played a new song I wrote last week. I played it 4 times in my 3-hour set, you know, just cause people are, you know, tables are turning
2: right, over.
0: And I just want to be like, does this song work or not?
2: Yep.
1: Yeah.
0: It's like working out like a new joke as a comedian.
2: Your archives when it comes time.
0: It's like, that didn't stick the landing. And so maybe I should work on that some more.
1: And that's what's cool about Austin and the relationships Tate has built too, is that not only is this a gig that puts a little money in my pockets, but you're also giving me an opportunity to work and craft out like, you know, this is my workbench tonight. Like, and I think Tate has recognized, oh yeah, this table isn't here for 3 hours. So when that next, you know, rotation comes in, that next wave comes in, I can see their reaction to this song.
2: Now I understand Guy Changing Clark's lyrics. Record workbench songs.
1: Yeah, that's
0: dude. And like, I'll get a 10-minute break, and like, I might change words on my break, and then like, when I play it again the next set, like, see if it works better. You know, I love that aspect of it.
2: I mean, some will say a song's never done.
0: Yeah,
1: I mean, that's kind of that's a whole other conversation
0: like
1: we can have,
0: ethic.
1: Especially when you're in the studio. It's like, you can sit there and nitpick a tune, and I think as we've kind of grown up, we've learned just to leave it alone, like with Good Old Boys Gone Bad.
2: Yep.
1: That is a song that we had 2 hours left in the studio, and we're like, and someone reached out to me the other day. It was my buddy Grant. He was like, dude, these riffs on here are fire. And I would never look at that song and be like, that's my best guitar playing, but it is very natural. And it is like, the best way I can describe that song is like, if you come to White Horse and hear us play live, that's what it's going to sound like, that recording. Because
0: yeah,
1: that take, that recording is like, probably the third or fourth take, and that's all live. I don't think there's really any overdubs on that song. That's just like us, like the way we sound.
2: We're going to play that. Tracy and I are going to talk for a minute, but that's the next song we're going to play, and then we'll come back and have you play one more live.
1: Cool.
2: Let me do this real quick.
3: K-O-O-P, HD1, HD3, Hornsby.
2: Don't look at your watch like that, Tracy.
3: You're not well since you said it. Hey,
2: so I'm 10 minutes late with this with the top of the hour.
3: It's fine. It's live radio.
2: See,
3: that's how
2: no
3: you
2: guarantees.
3: That's how you know it's live radio. It's like you have folks being able to have conversations like this. This is not something that you can get from an algorithm. This is something that you get from Co-op Radio. And if you appreciate that that earnestness, that's like that rawness of it, let us know at 512-472-5667.
2: One of the things that I like to say, like if you ever watch that Hot Wings podcast, like he comes in, he's got cards that he's asking people. I have no planned questions.
1: I like that.
2: That is always this conversation that I have with artists is always, I know the framework of what your music is and what you're doing, but we're just talking.
1: I think that makes it stiff, and it kind of gets a little under your skin, or you might get nervous doing that if it's too like put together and too rehearsed or too like in a box. Like that was my approach. Like 10 years ago, I would have been nervous as hell to like be here. But now I'm like, dude, it's just talking and talking about your music and kicking back and relaxing and having fun. So like, that's what it should be. I think a lot of people were like intimidated by all this, but like now I'm like, dude, what's the worst? Like, whatever. Like if I
2: intimidate
1: word,
2: you, I'm doing it wrong.
1: Yeah.
0: And it's nice to do it in the afternoon and not
1: either five
0: in the morning or at midnight. You know?
3: Yeah. I've worked at those morning shows where you had to be there at 6 a.m. and then it's like you're out by 10 and you're just spent.
2: I was when I was living in Minnesota, the morning show, the NPR morning show had Rodney Crowell on, and it was 8 in the morning. And they were like, do you want to play this? And he was like, yeah.
1: And you're like, it's either like, I just woke up, or you're like way too jacked on coffee and you're like sweating and you're like, your anxiety is flaring up. And that would be like me, but out of yerba mate on the way here. So I'm feeling okay.
2: But to bring it back to the station, this is,
3: This is a special stuff. It's like we have these guys here in the studios. It's like for you, the listeners, and for you to call in right now at 512-472-5667. We were talking previously about how Don has been doing this. It's like for a while now, and it's like in just this year, some 14 different bands here. And that's something that's like that you can get from this show. If you appreciate that, it's like you be able to hear songs that you can't just Shazam. If you're hearing stories, it's like that you can't get anywhere else. Let us know at 512-472-5667. In addition to everything, we have t-shirts, we have socks. It's like as thank you gifts. It's like you can find all the details online. But we also have something called a digital download. 91.7 minutes of music of folks who were just like these guys playing here live in the studios, in this very studio. And the bands, they signed off on it because they appreciate having that exposure. It's like having those folks, it's like appreciate their music. And this is an opportunity. And if you appreciate that as well, let us know at 512-472-5667 and ask about the digital download.
2: Or alternately at koop.org. And you'll probably get an email saying where you can get that digital download. And I believe I'd have to, where's the list in here? I'll let you know if any of my shows songs made it on there. Let's play this new track. Do you want to say anything about Good Old Boys Gone Bad, or is it speak for itself? Like you kind of just were.
1: One, I'll definitely let Tate, you know, riff on this, but the way I see it is, if you're at White Horse on a Friday night, 10 to midnight, and you walk
2: I'm out by 10:30 usually.
1: And you walk in and we're playing, this is what it's going to sound like. But Tate, you want to?
0: That's good.
1: It's kind of a natural like thing for us. This is our natural groove, you know.
0: I was listening to a lot of Chris Ledoux, and I wrote this, and then my girlfriend at the time had taught me 3 chords on the piano, and so I just wrote a song, and this was it.
2: Cool.
0: Also, when we were recording it, they were like, the structure's weird, and I was like, I wrote it on a piano! And I was like, I don't know how to play piano or guitar.
1: This was we had an hour or two left in the studio, and so we just started running it, and this is like the maybe third or fourth take, and we kept it.
0: There's a few 90s country like Easter eggs in there, for sure, right. Dude.
1: Yep.
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0: 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What do you want to play next?
1: I mean, do you want a recorded, like a recording, or do you
0: for you to.
1: Okay, cool.
0: You on the mics.
1: Well, Tate broke a string, so that's all good. I'll take it. Well, we might as well play the third, like, part of like these strings of recordings, you know, that we have been releasing. It started with Eat My Thunder about a year ago. We released that. And then I took one. I did a cover of Vince Gill's classic, One More Last Chance. And, you know, because we're going through this whole 90s country revival
0: thing.
1: I've always loved that sound. And then
0: you know who's big in it? My guest last week, Katrina Cain.
1: Oh, nice. Oh, yeah.
0: Super big in it.
1: Yeah.
0: Like, she came in with her. We don't have enough time today, but I usually have guests do a DJ set, and her song list was all 90s stuff. It had included Vince.
1: We're massive Vince Gill fans. And then this third, you know, installation was Good Old Boys Gone Bad. So this string of singles. So I might as well just do a live version of the one that I cut, the Vince Gill tune. But I do want to take a second to, I think my wife, Catherine, just picked up our kid from daycare, and I want to give them a shout out. I think they were listening on the way home from daycare. So hello, little Will, and hello, Catherine. And hope y'all had a good daycare pickup.
0: by the way, since the record came out, her record came out last year. Here's Your Honky Tonk has been the theme song to this show.
1: I really appreciate your support on that.
2: That's awesome.
0: It speaks directly to the exact kind of songs that I play. The second I heard it, I that's the new scene.
1: Well, you've been a big supporter of her music for a long time too, and there's something that you saw in her music a long time ago that you loved,
0: and that she hosted a hardcore show.
1: Yeah, that too. Y'all have radio host roots too. No, but hello to them. This is Maya Broussard's take on Vince Gill's One More Last Chance. You can find this. This is our second single we release in this little trio of songs that we just did. So here we go.

0: Upper East Side.
1: Here we go. Thank you. Yeah. Well, we started a fire now.
2: Wow. How do you, so, I guess as a, I don't play guitar, so I don't know, but like, how do you shred differently on an acoustic versus an electric?
1: Oh, I hate trying to shred on an acoustic. In fact, I have to, like, whenever we do acoustic gigs or whatever, like, I request to sit down any acoustic gig I can. Like, mm-hmm. if they make me stand up, I hate it. I can hardly, like,
2: wander
1: really
2: the
1: grasp.
2: Stage.
1: Like, I don't feel comfortable. It's tough to really kind of manipulate an acoustic guitar. Maybe for others it's easy, but for me, I'm just not that kind of player. I'm kind of a rough player, and it's really hard for me to dig in on the acoustic. And I don't want to play those silly, super, super light,
2: right.
1: crappy sounding strings. I still like a little bit of beef, like, in the strings, but
2: you and Tedder.
1: Tedder rips,
2: both,
1: dude.
2: Both of you shredders.
1: Now that guy, he's on a different level. But him and I had a really good conversation the other day. I looked over at him and I go, "Hey, I can't do what you do. I respect the hell out of, like, his playing." I was like, "But," and he was like, "You too, man." And I was like, "Well, thank you so much. That's flattering to me." But I was like, "We just have two different personalities in playing, and like, they're kind of similar sometimes, but like." I think the most valuable thing as a musician, as a guitar player, especially in a town of 30 million of them, is find your voice and find your personality in it. And that's what I've done over years. Is like,
2: you two should meet up and do like a, there's a video of Roy Clark and Chet Atkins sitting together. And at one point, Roy looks at Chet doing something. He's like, "What the hell did you just do?" But like a video of you two like doing your different styles together, that'd be
1: well,
2: crazy.
1: He's a phenomenal player, but that's a conversation we had. It was like, we respect, and I respect a lot of people out there. I can't play every little crazy lick or whatever, but I know what I do well, and I'll just keep tapping into that.
2: We got to go because I got to play that community riff that's going to take 4 minutes out. But fast, real quick, if you like what you've been listening to, it is Membership Drive. And you can make a donation, 512-472-5667. Gentlemen, where can people find you on the socials?
1: Tate?
0: Instagram,
1: Facebook. We don't do Twitter much these days because it's just a cesspool. I don't even like to pull it up in public. I don't know what I'm going to say.
2: M-A-Y-E-U-X.
1: Yes.
0: So, Mayu, you have a weird name.
1: Just do your best and type it in on Google. Yes, it's two weird Cajun names, but... Mayu and Broussard, we're always posting our stuff on Instagram and Facebook, and then, but really at this point, we're just trying to do it organically and just come to a show and,
2: we gotta go. Till next time, friends. 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
3: 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This is Community Health Report, bringing you stories and information about health and social issues impacting Austin communities and the people who call Central Texas home. This week, we get to speak with Malat, a musician here in town, about Ethiopian New Year's in Kutatash that's happening on September 11th.
4: Kutatash, yeah, good job. That was good. So the Ethiopian calendar is obviously different than the Western calendar. The Western calendar is based off of the Gregorian calendar. And then the Ethiopian calendar is based off of the Julian calendar. Basically, you know, the rainy season ends and then it's around September 11th or 12th, if it's a leap year or not. And then the new flowers are blooming. So that's kind of the start of the new year. It is also 7 to 8 years behind this calendar, depending on what part of the year it is. It's going to be 2019. This is a holiday where, like, the girls are the ones, they kind of go around from home to home singing songs and getting little bits of food and treats, singing these New Year songs, get new clothes. And our clothes are like generally white cotton, like flowy things, dresses for the women, pants and shirts for the dudes. And the culture, we eat raw meat and someone, you know, slicing up little chunks and people eating that with the dips and sauces. And that's like that, you know, it's a big celebration when that happens. Coffee is always a part. And we do the thing where you just kind of sit around for hours and talk and hang out and have fun and and gossip and whatever it is. There's just, you see these flowers everywhere. There's, it's a lot of eating, a lot of celebrating, being thankful for the moments that we're in. There is community. Yeah. And it's like, we always find each other. I always say, like, if you find one, you're going to find at least two. Once you find another Ethiopian, you've got someone who understands your plight and you're good. You know, it's great because also in Ethiopia, there's like almost 90 languages. So, you know, it wasn't just, I didn't grow up on just English and Amharic music. I also heard all these other languages that I couldn't understand. I mean, there's a lot of people who, most people are at least bilingual, at very least, because they'll speak, you know, maybe Amharic or Tigrinya, which are the two main languages. And then a lot of times they can speak both, or they'll speak their like tribal language. My family was one of the first families that was here. And I think my parents said there were like 27 or something of them. And so to see it be a couple thousand, it's pretty cool to see. One thing that I really want to do is start documenting the stories of people in my parents' generation, because I have heard the most wild things, and you see them today and they're just your average citizen working, living, you know, trying to do the American dream thing. To go to another country, to learn another language, to understand a whole other culture, build a life, raise kids, raise a family, and then, you know, be able to see the fruits of their labor is just one of the most astonishing things I've ever seen.
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5: 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However, I am not DJ Rock Dove, unless he's doing a good impression of Melinda B, which is entirely impossible. And who else is here with me?
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5: 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It's DJ Creech.
6: 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Hello.
5: We are sitting in here today on our fall. It's fall, right? Fall membership drive. First Friday show. DJ Rock Dub is out doing some Rock Dub business. Whatever it is that Rock Dubs do.
7: Well, that's not really a dove noise, but...
5: He's doing some kind of birds thing apparently out there, which is
7: cool.
5: You know, a little, well, yeah,
7: go birds.
5: Cool,
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7: Yes, it is our first day of the fall membership drive. 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And our live phone drive is happening right now for those volunteers. And thank y'all so much for feeding them. And if you'd like to participate, or you ever thought, or like, I've never participated in a live phone drive, you're in luck because it is happening right now. So if you call 512-472-5667, you can talk to one of our lovely phone volunteers. And I believe we have Emma and Allison waiting to take your call.
5: Oh boy, your parents or your grandparents may have told you about the days of the phone drive, and we still do it here at Co-op Radio. 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
7: Yes, and certified DJs back there. And so if you ever had a question about DJs back there, and so if you ever had a question about anything,

0: 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And while you're there, of course, click that donate button wherever you happen to find it.
1: Yes. And there is a running bet on when we are going to stop saying press the donate button and when we inevitably say
0: smash that donate button. however you want to approach that donate button, it's up to you.
1: Yes.
0: It's like a click for me. I can't get beyond that because it's literally a click.
2: Click.
0: So we've just got some upbeat music for you here today. I'm going to go first with a little set here just to get you powered through. Maybe you're stuck in your car. Maybe you're stuck at work. Just something to lift you up for this Friday afternoon. And we're going to start out with a little bit of Los Campesinos and You, Me, Dancing right here on Co-op Radio! 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

0: Well, I mean, there's better things of Blondie, but that particular song just is such a wonderful version of Heart of Glass. And right before that, we heard You, Me, Dancing from Los Campesinos here on Exclamation with Melinda B and DJ Creech sitting in for DJ Rock Dove today here. 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
1: That is true. That is true. 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One real person choosing one real song, telling one great story for this city right now. 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
0: That's right. We want you to be part of the signal here at Co-op Radio, because the more people that we have supporting us, the stronger the signal is here at Co-op Radio. And that's pretty important. You're out there, you're listening, you love what Cameron does. DJ Rock Dove. Sorry, I would be the worst. I'm like the worst. If you had a secret identity as a superhero, I'd be like just.
1: Well, I'm still on Salt and Tepa sometimes too, so.
0: Yeah, well,
1: I mean,
0: that
1: I
0: is
1: like
0: true.
1: salt and pepper on my meals.
0: And rock doves are lovely.
1: Ah. And while you're at it, when you're considering heading over to KOOP.org or calling in to our live phone drive at 512-472-5667, consider becoming a sustainer. It's simple. You pick an amount. $15 a month is a good place to start, and it comes out automatically after that. If you need to make any changes, you can with the frequency and whatnot timing. 2 minutes to set up. Change it anytime. And when you are a sustainer, that is so helpful to us over at KOOP, to not only know our runway, but it's just a fantastic indicator of the community having our back. It feels really good too.
0: Yeah, absolutely. We love sustainers here at Co-op Radio. And I always like to think of it, everyone gets tired of me saying this, and you may have heard me say this already today, but you spend $15 on a sandwich, drink, and a chips, or I don't drink much anymore, but I've seen the price of cocktails. I've seen it, right? And it sends a shiver down my spine how expensive it is. And that's like at least $15 for a decent cocktail. And you drink that and it's gone. It's just gone, you know? And I can't remember what I had for lunch yesterday. However, I can remember something that I heard on Co-op Radio yesterday. And that $15 that you give one time to that sandwich, that'll be Co-op Radio all month long. $15 once a month gets you Co-op Radio all month long. It's a great deal, honestly.
1: It really is. And if you call in to our live phone drive, you can hear about some of the wonderful things, thank you gifts and whatnot that are associated with that. If you haven't heard already, we have an amazing design from our very own Grace Ryer from the Clear Spot for our Be a Part of the Signal theme. And so,
0: You
1: yeah,
0: can see that right
1: it's
0: on our
1: really neat.
0: webpage. If you go there, it's right at the top there. You can see the design and some pretty funky socks. And you can
1: Yes.
0: call 512-472-5667. 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
1: Get the socks.
0: Yeah, the
1: Socks.
0: socks are pretty cool looking,
1: They
0: honestly.
1: are. Yeah.
0: Kind of excited about that. All right, we're going to get back into music here with a little bit of Stereolab right here
1: Oh,
0: on
1: nice.
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3: Hello.
2: Hello. We just heard right before that break, New Life from Depeche Mode and Low Boob Oscillator from Stereolab, to upbeat, engaging songs in the style of exclamation.
3: I liked it. Yeah, we were dancing in the studio right during that last one. And I always wondered what that dance was called, but it's the quintessential 80s swing with the arms. And that brought me to one of my favorite Austin street art pieces, which used to be on the Sky Bridge down on the trail, and it was literally somebody mid swipe, just looking like
2: very neat
3: in their own world. It was awesome. And you know, that part of the community and that part of Austin is what makes it so unique. And I'm sure that you as a listener have your own landmarks of what makes Austin magical to you. And to me, Co-op is one of those pieces of magic and a landmark in Austin for sure. And this is what community sounds like. Voices from across Austin sharing the music they love, telling stories that matter, and amplifying perspectives you won't find anywhere else. Our programmers are volunteers from the community, your community, and they are there and they take their mission to educate and bring these B-sides, C-sides, D-sides to the forefront for y'all, so you have that up-to-date information to show up to your friends or build your discography or whatnot. And they do it because of the passion for the music, and it's a really cool thing to be a part of. And Co-op isn't background noise. It's a living heartbeat of this capital city, and exists because listeners step up to keep it strong. So be part of the sound of community. 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
2: That might seem to sound a little bit like we're patting our own back. 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And we are truly a reflection of the community around us. It's very exciting. 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And we know you love Co-op. 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Okay, I can't believe I did that. 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
3: It was good. 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
3: Yes, and if you've never participated in a live phone drive, we have one today and for the next days up until September 20th. 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
2: The socks.
3: Yes.
2: I love socks.
3: They're great. You need them.
2: Yeah, you do, especially here.
3: Except for sandals.
2: Feet get all sweaty. And ugh.
3: Exactly. Yeah. Yeah. It's needed.
2: All right, we're going to get back into music here, right here for a second with a little bit of Pavement. I never get to play Pavement because none of my shows really are during Pavement times, but we're going to hear Stereo right here on Exclamation. 512-472-5667, koop.org. Give us a call.

0: A little bit of the Velvet Underground here today. That was the rock and roll mono version from a 2015 remaster of the Velvet Underground. I'm not sure what I'm talking about here all of a sudden. And then Stereo by Pavement right before that off of Bright in the Corners, which is one of my favorite Pavement albums, even though people kind of eschew it for whatever reason. Oh, it's a later Pavement album, therefore it's not as good as whatever. They're all good. Get out of here.
1: Is that in line with some of the Frank Zappa criticisms of the discography?
0: I'm sure it is.
1: Because there's some mean reviews on some of those vinyls in the music library.
0: Oh, geez. I didn't know. I'm going to have to go look at those.
1: Yeah.
0: I did not know that.
1: Right after this.
0: They were so mean. Oh, my goodness.
1: Yeah. Circled F and just didn't even write.
0: Jeez Louise.
1: Just claim it. But yeah, someday we'll get programmers of co-op to read like mean tweets, mean reviews.
0: Read the mean reviews. That's great.
1: Well, thank y'all for listening to Exclamation. We are on day one of our fall membership drive. And yeah, it's day one. I'd like to thank our food donors for today. We had lunch from Umarel, and that is a new concept by, I believe, Jew Boy Burgers. And then we have Bambino for dinner tonight, feeding our hungry volunteers that are right now staffing our live phone drive. So if you want to take a part of that phone drive, if you are curious, you just have never taken part in one, totally understandable, call 512-472-5667. 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I believe we have Allison and Emma back there waiting to take your call. Or you can head over to koop.org and hit that donate button yourself.
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1: The king of themes.
0: Yeah, the king of themes. 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Maybe you're in the car. I understand it's probably trafficy out there. It's Friday.
1: A little
0: school's
1: cloudy
0: in
1: too.
0: Session. Yeah, I haven't checked Evil Mopac to see what's going on. They get pretty excited on the days when everything's red. But you know, when you get home, just make a note of running to the phone and giving us a call. And it's so easy.
1: It really is. And for that small amount of time, you can have your community radio stations back. We only do these two times out of the year for our fall membership drive and our spring membership drive. And so we are so thankful for you taking part in that. And honestly, it's such a good feeling to take part in it. I became a different amount sustainer during the spring membership drive. Mm-hmm. And it was just so fun. Like each of the DJs will kind of decide if they're going to do like special gifts. They can be so delightfully random. I just love the creativity that's involved with this. And the membership drives are so much fun.
0: It is a lot of fun. We really enjoy it here. And, you know, you were talking about, I forget what you were talking about, but this is what it made me think.
1: Me too.
0: I've been here a long time today. So
1: me too.
0: The weird thing about co-op is that we are giving you co-op 365 days a year. And then we ask you twice a year to help support that 365 day a year broadcast. So we're giving you the product first and then saying, hey, can you possibly support us now? And you can possibly support us now. No amount is too big or too small. 512-472-5667, koop.org, and make your donation now.
1: Yeah, like we talked about earlier, it's that price of a cocktail. And
0: that's right, yeah.
1: Instead of something that just instantly goes into the ether, it's something that's lasting and that you can...
0: it's just gone.
1: But
0: not Co-op Radio. That $15 a month keeps us on the air all year long.
1: For more than 30 years.
0: That's right. You can turn on the radio and hear your donation at work. It's not some weird abstract idea that you've given to, you know, I'm not gonna mock any other charities
1: for
0: right
1: your
0: now.
1: Donation.
0: But you know what I mean. We're not an abstract idea. Here is a concrete thing. You are listening to the radio, and you know that you made that radio happen. We're going to make some more radio happen here right after this brief message. And what do we have coming up, Creech, right after this brief message?
1: We've got some brand new music from an Indiegogo that I helped out with, and I'm so happy to see this finish through. So don't want to give it away, but you will hear it right after this.
0: Great. This is our friend Miss Pearl. So stay tuned.
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0: That was The Power Is On from the Go Team from their 2004 album Thunder Lightning Strike. And what a fantastic, energetic album that is. One of my favorite songs to run to. And yeah, watch the claw.
1: Yeah, I didn't want it to overtake me.
0: I like the throw. That's hilarious. And then we started off that set with Tardigrade from Layla Henley with her debut album, How to Let Go, a 2026 release that she had been working on for a couple of years and found a home on Glitter Milk Records. I love when artists stick with it, musicians stick with it, and I can't think of anything more energetic than that. So way to go, Layla, and just musicians. And so y'all are listening to 91.7 KOOP HD1 HD3 Hornsby. And yes, I think there's a special thing that's happening right now.
1: I have no idea what you're talking about.
0: Why are we here? Who am I? I'm DJ Creech.
1: Who are we? Yeah. that's right. In an unusual time, because usually I'm not here at this time on Friday, and you are getting ready for Creature Feature.
0: Yes!
1: We're here today sitting in for DJ Rock Dove, who's out doing some kind of a dove business. That's right.
0: A little bit closer than the hawk sound.
1: Yeah. that's my backyard, man. It's Wild Kingdom back there. And you know something about Co-op? We've never really taken federal funding where people used to get CPP grants. That was never us. We've always run on you. That's really not a new thing. Right now, it's just truer than usual because the landscape has gotten a lot harder for small independent stations like us. And Co-op doesn't have a backup plan sitting on a pile of money somewhere, right? So we have listeners. That's you. And that's always been the whole model. And frankly, it worked because Co-op listeners, that's you, are the type who show up for the city, not just for the station. And that's exactly who keeps something like this alive. And it's time now to show up for Co-op the way you show up for Austin and become a member today by calling 512-472-5667 or heading to koop.org. 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
0: Yeah, and it is a huge undertaking that we do twice a year. I mentioned earlier that it's one of my favorite things that happen besides, you know, there's a lot of things, but the membership drive is just so unique and so special. It's 10 straight days of meeting everybody, volunteers you haven't seen before, musicians coming in to play a special set, interviewers calling in from all across the nation, and callers calling into the live phone drive from all across the nation. And it's just heartwarming. It's very cool. Very cool.
1: That's right. People show up for Co-op, and it's time for you to show up for Co-op. Maybe you don't listen every day. Maybe Co-op is just the thing you land on sometimes. Maybe you heard the Go Team before and thought, oh, great song. I'm going to keep listening to the station. And now you get to hear me and DJ Creech talk about membership drive. But that still counts. The signal comes from all of us, not just the Lattice fans. So every time you land on Co-op, instead of a playlist, you're choosing something a real person picked over something a formula programmed. We love sustainers, man. $15 a month is a great place to start. I know times. It's hard. But, you know, I would bet you have a subscription you forgot about that you could track down and shoot that $15 a month over here to Co-op Radio.
0: Exactly. So 512, once again, 512-472-5667 is the number to call to participate in our phone drive, or you can head over to koop.org if you'd like to do that donation process yourself. And a quick aside, I was speaking about musicians and artists coming through and submitting music and whatnot. We also offer a digital download.
1: Oh, yeah.
0: Put on by our very own Rush Evans from The Singer and the Song, Off the Beetle Path. And kudos to Rush for doing this each year, but he narrows it down from all the live performances that across all of our 79 programs and counting, and he trims it down to 91.7 minutes for this digital download.
1: I don't know how he does. Yeah.
0: Really?
1: I couldn't even figure out how many minutes were in this set, like this time. Rush is amazing. He's done it like 3 or 4 digital downloads in a row where it's been absolutely spot on, 91.7 minutes.
0: Yeah, and if you are a sustainer, which is a recurring monthly donation, you have access to that. And there are some killer live music artists that have come through. One of my favorites was Jackie the Robot coming in on Doom Scrolling, playing a one-handed guitar, and then on the other hand, just calmly like cueing synths and whatnot. It was very impressive performance. So just very cool. All right. We are going to, what do you think, Melinda B?
1: Play some more music?
0: I think
1: it's time. Yeah.
0: So we're going to go literal with this next one. And just like last time, I don't want to give it away too much. I'll just re-emphasize exclamation. Thank y'all for listening.

0: Yes, that was Come With Us from the Chemical Brothers from their self-titled debut album, Come With Us, released all the way back in 2002. That was off Freestyle Dust and found a home on other labels as well. Fantastic debut album, if I do say so myself. And then to start off that set, we had the song AM-FM by the band Chick Chick Chick, or 3 exclamation points in a row. That was from their 2010 album, Strange Weather, Isn't It? Off of Warp Records. And that's why, I mean, I took it literally there for exclamation. And that's the show you're listening to. And I am your guest host, one of the guest hosts this evening, DJ Creech, joined by Melinda B.
1: Hello.
0: Thank you for joining me, Melinda B. Yeah, and we switched halfway through. And so Melinda was playing her tunes, and now I'm playing some of the Creech library here. And Chemical Brothers, I was dancing, and then our food donation came in, and we all just started chanting, food, food, food.
1: We kind of did.
0: Yes. Thank you so much, Bambino, for that delicious food. I can't wait to go out and have a snack.
1: Indeed.
0: Yes. And also thank you to our volunteer extraordinaire, Nora, who is awesome and amazing and picked that up for us. And yes, we have our first day of the fall membership drive that is happening right now. So we are getting food donors throughout the day.
1: Yeah.
0: And I think we had another one today.
1: Yep. Umarell, which I believe is a new Jew Boy concept.
0: Yes.
1: And it was great. The sandwiches were great.
0: Apparently,
1: just great.
0: The arancini is really good
1: too. Yeah. I got to get there to try some stuff before. Before stuff is so in flux in Austin here all the time.
0: It's already gone. Come on, volunteers. No, just kidding. Just kidding.
1: You know, Austin grows, buildings rides, and trends change here. That includes all the restaurants here. And I hope these restaurants have continued and wonderful success. But what stays constant is the need for spaces where creativity can breathe, right? Co-op has been one of these spaces for more than 30 years. It's a place where music that does not fit neatly in a box, and it's a place for voices that might not be heard elsewhere. Co-op only exists because people decide on purpose that it's worth keeping. That creativity, that space for creativity when things seem like they're just getting smaller and smaller, that's here, and you can support that by calling 512-472-5667, koop.org, to show your support here for exclamation and for all the great programming here on Co-op Radio.
0: And it really is amazing. I'm glad you brought that up about how specific some of these programs can be.
1: Yep.
0: It's not like we have a music director or a plan of attack. Each DJ is from the community of Austin and has reflected that in a genre of their passion, and they bring these insights that you won't experience anywhere else. And my last 3 years or so here, I've expanded my musical library, and it's a constant change of ideas, music recs, and it's just a really cool thing and a very unique thing.
1: Yeah, it really is something unusual. We are also unusual in that as a community radio station, we're cooperatively owned. So I believe if you make a donation of $35, you are an owner of Co-op Radio and you have the right to vote in our board elections.
0: Oh, very cool.
1: And I believe for community council, which Nora is a part of. Nora is the person who runs our community organization outreach. So the PSAs you hear on the radio, those are organizations that have contacted us, become part of our community partners program. And it's one of the way that we amplify the voices of organizations doing good works in our community.
0: And local and even like regional nonprofits too. And, and that partner network that community council nourishes and takes care of, nurtures, it's pretty substantial.
1: It is. You can see them in the community partners directory on the website. 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amplify the voices of the community.
0: Yes, and it's such an important endeavor to amplify those underserved voices. And that is something that not only Community Council, which that's their main mission, but it's the co-op overall mission with the community. Keeps us tethered and anchored to the ground and informs the programming, which is
1: very
0: always
1: much so.
0: Really cool.
1: Yeah.
0: Like, week to week, it's a different celebration, event, calling awareness to maybe something that you weren't aware of before. Just overall, really neat experience. So I'm thinking, Melinda B, we'll hear a quick message from our friends and neighbors, and then we'll hear some more music, and then we should be able to talk again after that.
1: All right, let's do it.
0: All right. Y'all are listening to 91.7 FM, KOOP, HD1, HD3, Hornsby, and streaming online at koop.org, and we're so glad that you are on this Friday afternoon.
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0: We're listening to A Place to Hide play out in the background from White Lies. That was from their To Lose My Life, a 2009 release off of Fiction Records. Hello there, I'm DJ Creech. You are listening to Exclamation, a special exclamation. It's our first day of the fall membership drive, and I am joined in the booth today with Melinda B.
1: I think I should bzzz phrase. Is that my bzzz?
0: Yeah, there you go. It's your growl there.
1: Oh. Yeah, bzzz. Oh, that was some great radio.
0: Yes, it took me a while to be like, okay, dancing doesn't translate, but
1: no, voice. It doesn't. You can try. Yeah. You just be out of breath.
0: It's, yeah, we were talking about musicians, and I just went really literal of like co-op. It's a place to hide. So. If you're just joining us, it is our first day of our fall membership drive. We are kicking it into gear for the next 10 days. We're going to be having a live phone drive that you can participate in by calling 512. I try to do it together. 472-5667.
1: You know, and here's a place to hide, right? But there's something powerful. There is something really powerful about supporting media that reflects who you are. Not that we're all trying to hide away. But you're listening. You're listening out there. You're independent. You're curious. You're creative. Maybe you're local to the Austin area. Maybe you're just listening in from a distance. But when you back Co-op Radio, you're backing the idea that this city deserves thoughtful, volunteer-powered radio. And you are saying this matters. You can become a sustainer right now by calling 512-472-5667. Or heading to koop.org. And I have someone to thank.
0: All right.
1: Sorry. I'd like to thank Carrie for calling, for hitting that donate button on the website. Carrie made a very generous donation. And she has said, DJ Salty Cracker makes my Friday commute much more enjoyable. And she loves the Both Kinds of Music show. Thanks.
2: Don't we all?
1: Yeah, that's right. Everybody. That's right. Supporting media that reflects who you are. Right there. Thank you, Carrie, for...
0: Way to go, Carrie.
1: ...for donating.
0: Yes. And please stay tuned. At 6 o'clock, Beat Happenings will be taking over. But not before... I play one last song.
1: All right, let's do it. Thanks to everyone who donated today, by the way.
0: And Carrie, thank you.
1: Yeah, thank you, Carrie.
0: Thank you to our food donors, Umarel and Bambino. Here is Moon Hooch with Milk and Waffles. Y'all take care out there.

0: I love that song so much. That was Same Old Scene by Roxy Music. It is from the soundtrack to the movie Times Square, which I own and need to watch again because RIP Tim Curry. But that song is so good. But thank you, a huge thank you to Melinda and DJ Creech for their incredible hour and a half of music for Exclamation. I especially obviously love the Depeche Mode song and the White Lies song. I was flipping out in the what do you call that area, like the where we sit out
1: the,
0: there?
1: The common space.
0: Yeah, the common space. Mm-hmm.
1: Mm-hmm. The uncommon space.
0: There you go. Lobby
1: that works.
0: Yeah, sure. I don't know. Anyway, out there where the table is and the food. Speaking of food, thank you so much to Bambino for my delicious sandwich and for the other sandwiches and the salad that you provided to us. It is very good, and we very much appreciate it. But I just wanted to come real quick before we get into anything and tell you the plot of today's show. So, you know I love a good cover. And I love covers so much, but I also love the original songs. And so what I'm going to do all this hour is play an original song and then play a cover of that song. And I have some songs that I actually have three versions of. I haven't figured out if I'm going to do that yet. But I want you, whenever you go online to koop.org or call 512-472-5667, I want you to tell me which one you like better. If you like the original or if you like the cover. That being said, let's listen to Same Old Scene by Ministry here on Beat Happenings on Co-op.

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1: Greetings.
0: Hello.
1: Nice to be here.
0: I'm glad that you are here.
1: Thanks. I haven't ever stayed this long. Usually the show is, my show's over at 4:30 and Rock Dove comes in and I talk to him for a little while and then I split.
0: Well, how is it?
1: I didn't know the station existed after I left.
0: It is here. It is not a I don't know, incorporeal being that that doesn't exist when you're not here.
1: People don't know, by the way. I mean, you do know that radio is not a visual medium. So they don't know the energy that you're bringing to the show by how much dancing you are doing doing your own show.
0: I can't help it. That's why I'm on the radio, is so that I can play music that I enjoy and make other people listen to it.
1: Tim and Lewis Harrison this morning, and we were talking that radio is the last pure medium. Like, it's still a one way. I'm telling you, I'm giving you the music, and I think that that's pure. And I think part of, you know, to segue in, you know, that's what makes radio so special, especially here at Co-op, because it's DJs like you, DJs like me, who are bringing the passion for the stuff that we love and making it a unique experience for the listener.
0: Yes, absolutely. So, yeah, what are our motto, I guess, or our slogan for this drive?
1: Be a part of the signal.
0: Be a part of the signal.
1: Correct.
0: Yes, I love that so much. I think that is very important, and it's something that, you know, we as a community radio station really strive for, is to, you know, be part of the signal. We want to be part of the community, and we want the community to be part of us. And I think that's really important what we do.
1: And the best way to do that, while you are calling to comment on which cover version you like, you will call 512-472-5667 to make your donation. We have on the phones back there, we have DJ MB from Voyager and DJ Max Yancey from Channel Surfing out there taking calls. And if you are shy, say you're not the type that likes to make phone calls, you can go to koop.org to make a contribution. And you have, we were talking like 2 hours of show.
0: Yeah, I have so much. There are so many good cover songs out there that are also based on a really good original song. And so it was really hard for me to narrow down my list. And I was like, you know what? I'm just going to wait till I get there and go on Vibes.
1: So. I mean, that's a show. Your show has mostly, for the most part, show's got to run on Vibes anyway.
0: Exactly.
1: How does it feel? It's all about the sync sequencing too.
0: Yeah.
1: By the way, if you make a contribution, 512-472-5667, there is, when you do that, you get a digital download. Rush Evans, every membership drive makes a playlist of stuff, of live shows, of live artists who have performed live in the studio. And it is timed to 91.7 minutes.
0: I don't know how he does that. He's a genius. He's a mad genius.
1: And you, in addition to hosting this program, this fine program, you also host Emo Diaries.
0: Mm-hmm.
1: You have two songs that made it into that playlist.
0: Yes, I'm
1: excited. I have one from Both Kinds of Music and one from Fresh from the Underground on
0: That's
1: there.
0: That's awesome. Mm-hmm. I love it when a plan comes together.
1: Need a cigar to chomp on when you say that. So yeah, that, I mean... I am a contributor. I am a sustaining member, and I am proud to be a sustaining member here at the station. And you out there listening should be as well. It's an easy place to start. $15 a month. We have a goal for your program today, by the way.
0: Okay.
1: And it is $200.
0: Oh, we can do that
1: for sure.
0: We can do that
1: for sure. Start it at co-op.org, and you can hit the donate button.
0: Yes, and. Like I said, I want you to tell me which cover song you like, or which song you like better, if you like the original better or the cover better, because sometimes there are some really spicy opinions, and I want to know those. So I'm actually going to get it going with the next set of music, and this is Don't Dream It's Over. Original is by Crowded House, and then the cover is by The Rescues. 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

0: All right. That was Brand New with Am I Wrong? And you heard the original by Love Spit Love. If the voice sounded familiar, it is Richard Butler from the Psychedelic Furs. And I also realized while I was playing that I could have played them as a cover song. We would be here all day because How Soon Is Now is like the longest song ever recorded. But they did a cover of How Soon Is Now by the Smiths, and it is the theme song to the show Charmed. So, yeah, if the voice sounded familiar, maybe that's where you know him from. But yeah, I am sitting here today because Jenny and St. Annie are both out levitating. So I am with a great replacement in DJ Salty Cracker.
1: Where? Here?
0: Yeah.
1: Oh, me.
0: You.
1: Oh, hi.
0: Yeah.
1: Hi, thanks.
0: Hi.
1: Thanks. What's your preference for a cover? Do you like a cover that sounds like the original, or do you like a cover that's way out there?
0: I think somewhere in the middle. I don't want it to sound like a beat for beat cover, like, because that's just a karaoke performance. But I don't know that it should be like a completely different melody, you know?
1: Fair.
0: Yeah. You know?
1: Fair.
0: Yeah.
1: But make it your own. Put your own.

0: assignment. Oh, okay. So I didn't have to say that in public, but I just did. So here we are. I like songs that don't sound, exactly the same. Another good one is like Smooth Criminal by Alien Ant Farm.
1: Mm-hmm.
0: Obviously very different than Michael Jackson. I don't really want it to just be like, beat for beat,
1: right,
0: same exact music, same instruments, singing things the same way. It's just, it's gotta be your own song.
1: And the song you just played, what was the song you just played?
0: Am I Wrong?
1: And the vocalist from, what's the first band?
0: Love Spit Love.
1: Yes. With the same vocalist on the second,
0: Psychedelic First. Mm-hmm.
1: With vocal on both of them?
0: Oh, no. A different vocalist on both of these songs.
1: Right.
0: Yeah.
1: And the song you played before that?
0: The song I played before that was Don't Dream It's Over.
1: So in the second version, I was like, this is very emo. And I think I just apply that to songs that have... How do you feel about that application when you know what emo is?
0: I'm not offended by it.
1: Okay.
0: I always say on the Emo Diaries, emo is whatever you want it to be. I don't believe in gatekeeping genres. I don't believe in everything fits into these neat little boxes. I think if it makes you emotional, then it's emo.
1: All right. And you, Stephanie at the Disco, I consider you, along with other DJs like Nick and Cameron and Jenny and Ross and Pink B, to be part of the new generation of DJs here. And bringing a new perspective. I mean, don't get me wrong. I love the old guard here at the station.
0: Oh, absolutely.
1: Jay's legendary with the Lounge Show, along with Scott on Saturday nights. But you and the rest are bringing an entirely new perspective with the stuff that you're bringing here. And I think that that's what makes Co-op a living, breathing station. You know, I think there are a lot of other places you're just going to get force-fed the song of the day, whatever it is out there. But here, every week, we're thinking about what we're going to play for you,
0: mm-hmm,
1: the audience, the listener. And it's a lot of work.
0: It is. It is a lot of work.
1: Just to think about it, then to find the songs, to program it. And I think that is what listeners crave, what they want. And if you feel that way, it would be an ideal time to donate during our membership drive. And you can do that by calling 512-472-5667 or go online to koop.org and do that. You can become a sustainer for as little as $15 a month. And if you become a sustainer at $15 a month or a one-time donation of $100, you'll get our spring membership drive t-shirt, which was designed with the Be a Part of the Signal theme.
0: It's so cool.
1: Done by Grace, I believe, of
0: Clear Spot. Grace from the Clear Spot.
1: Mm-hmm.
0: She's so talented. And that it is such a cool design. Like it to me, it looks like something from the Electric Company. or like this very like,
1: yes,
0: 1970s
1: uh-huh,
0: PBS.
1: Uh-huh.
0: I love it so much. I'm obsessed with it. I can't wait to get my shirt.
1: and I'm every membership drive, I'm kind of astounded. You know, the last one was Still Here, Still Weird.
0: Mm-hmm.
1: I love that. I love Be a Part of the Signal. We know who we are and we make no bones about it,
0: mm-hmm,
1: every time. And if you know who we are, and I think you do, 512-472-5667, koop.org. And you have so many more songs. You got to get to them.
0: I do. Let's go ahead. This is a great tune by the Cocteau Twins. This is Heaven or Las Vegas.
1: I love it.
0: Here on Beat Happenings.
1: I can't wait to hear the cover of it.
0: Oh, yeah. It's going to be good. Here on Beat Happenings on Co-op.

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0: That was an obscure song you might not know. That was Running Up That Hill by Kate Bush and DJ Salty Cracker. What we got?
1: Can I just say I am proud to say that the country DJ turned you on to a song that you didn't know?
0: Yes! I'm really excited to look it up.
1: Future Birds cover of Hounds of Love.
0: No, it's Future Heads.
1: Future Heads.
0: Yes.
1: That's what I said. Either way. Two donations to speak of while we're here. Cherry made a $25 one-time donation. Thank you very much.
0: Thank you.
1: That was for Stephanie at the disco, specifically. And then DJ Nimbus donated $15 to say he loves that you played Love Spit Love, and that's better than the cover.
0: Wow. Okay, first of all, offended. Second of all, I respect your opinion. All right, so we are going to
1: we got to get out of here.
0: Yeah.
1: You got a song. So fast, 512-472-5667 is the number. KOP.org is the place to donate. It's a membership drive. You can start with a sustaining donation of $15. Thank you for having me on your show.
0: Thanks for coming. It's
1: absolutely,
0: been so much fun.
1: Absolutely.
0: All right. And I'm going to leave you with Placebo's cover of Running Up That Hill here on Beat Happenings on Co-op.

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